Let's get back to it. In the background here, I've been talking over this great... I'm going to read this... I'm going to say this as Knut Hamri and Steve Tibbetts' album. That's all this wonderful instrumental. But hey, I'll be back before the show's over.

Just like that, it's over already. Right, in the last set, let me run it down real quick. I played a track by Phil Runnels that was I Won't Think About It Too Much Tomorrow. Played one of my favorites, Baris Manko. That was, I'm going to pronounce it as Yin Yol Gorundu Gorbete. Then I played Dorothy Carter. That was A Squirrel Is a Funny Thing from Whaley Whaley. Bruce Springsteen, County Fair from the Tracks 2, the Lost Album. It'll change your mind. You might become a Bruce fan if you listen to all the 80s demos and the stuff that he made at home. And then Nick Reynolds and John Stewart, another shocking one there, from the Kingston Trio. That was an album they made in the 80s. That was a track called Same Old Heart. It has been Frothy Cascade. I've been filling in for Music of Words. This was a lot of fun. I got some calls. I had a request. I'm not going to be able to fit it in because I got to go. Got to make way. DJ PJ is here. And that's it. I'll see you around.

0: 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This is Elvirus of the Outsiders PBR, Southern Maine's Punkabilly Rebels, and Mean Mug, Portland's own ska punk supergroup. 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

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I'm your host, DJ PJ. Thanks for tuning in. A lot of great music coming your way tonight. Let's go over to the weather forecast from the National Weather Service in Gray, Maine. Current conditions, 79 degrees in the Fahrenheit scale. That's 26 in Celsius. Winds are out of the south at 7 miles per hour. Heat index 81 degrees Fahrenheit. For tonight, mostly clear, lows in the mid-60s. Winds out of the southwest around 10 miles per hour. Gusts up to 20 this evening, becoming light and very low. Chance of rain, 30%. For Wednesday, partly sunny, slight chance of showers and thunderstorms in the afternoon. Warm with highs in the upper 80s. Wicked hot. Of course, anything above 60 is wicked hot in Maine, right? West winds 15 to 20 miles an hour, gusts up to 35, chance of rain 20% for Wednesday. Portland Drawing Survey is a magazine that compiles drawings from people living in Maine. Sharing drawings with one another opens us up to new ways of seeing, moving, and thinking. Take time to draw today and check out the magazine at Strange Maine and Bold Magazine Shop. Okay, and coming up in just a couple minutes here, we're going to get some music coming at you with Artie Shaw. Born May 23rd, 1910, was American clarinetist, composer, big band leader, author of both fiction and nonfiction. A lot of great music from Artie Shaw. And I got just a few tunes coming your way here right now. He was born in New York City to Sarah and Harold Harry Arshawski. I think I'm saying that right. Anyway, all right. Coming up right now is Rosalie, one of my favorite tunes by Artie Shaw, right here on WMPG. I'm DJ PJ.

Hey, folks, DJ PJ here. Thanks for tuning in. Just did a little tribute to Artie Shaw, who was born May 23rd, 1910. You heard, let's see, Freewheeling, So Wonderful, It Ain't Right. That tune, It Ain't Right, was covered by, what's his name? I can't even think of it right now. I'll get back to you on it. Digga Digga Doo before that, Rose and Rosalie. By Artie Shaw. Let's see. Coming up next is music from Georgie Auld. A-U-L-D is his last name. Born May 19th, 1919. He's a saxophonist, worked with Benny Goodman and Dizzy Gillespie and Artie Shaw. And a bunch of other great folks. And this is I Got My Love to Keep Me Warm. No, I got that. No, I'm sorry. I got this wrong. We're going with Rosemary Clooney right now.

Okay, here we go. My bad, folks. I got my stuff messed up here. Okay, so coming up right now, Rosemary Clooney, May 23rd, 1928, American singer and actress. And this has got my love to keep me warm on a hot day like today.

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0: 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Doesn't that sound delicious?
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What's the time? It's jump time. Hey, folks, I'm your host, DJ PJ. Thanks for tuning in. Let's go down the playlist of some great tunes from Rosemary Clooney, who was born May 23rd, 1928. You heard Come on to My House, My Blue Heaven, Mambo Italiano, Baccia Me, This Old House. Brian Setzer has covered that. And I've Got My Love to Keep Me Warm. Happy birthday, Rosemary Clooney. Let's see, WMPG is on the air thanks to support from WMPG, from the Portland Food Co-op, Portland's only 100% community-owned and democratically governed grocery store. 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That's P as in Portland, C as in conservatory, and M as in music. Okay, coming up next is Georgie Auld. And actually, I'm going to go to the weather quickly here right now. Current conditions, 73 degrees Fahrenheit. Humidity, 76%. Winds out of the south, 9 miles per hour. Mostly clear tonight. Lows in the mid-60s. Southwest winds around 10 miles an hour. Gusts up to 20. Coming light and variable. Chance of rain, 30%. Wednesday, partly sunny, slight chance of showers and thunderstorms in the afternoon. Warm with highs in the upper 80s. Wicked hot, as we say, or wicked scorcha. West winds 15 to 20 miles per hour. Gusts up to 35, chance of rain 20% for Wednesday. We're going to get back to music here with Georgie Auld, A-U-L-D. Here we go right now. May 19th, 1919. Worked with Benny Goodman, Artie Shaw, and a bunch of great people. Played a saxophone, and this is Short Circuit. Bzz.

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1: Hey folks, DJ PJ here, 9:27 p.m., just finished a little set of music from Georgie Auld, A-U-L-D, born May 19th, 1919. Incredible jazz saxophone player and leader of his own band. Played tenor sax and clarinet. You heard Poinsettia, Jump George G. Jump. Stomping at the Savoy, Jivin' with the Bug, Mandrake Root, and Short Circuit. And we're going to be changing gears to... Who are we changing gears now to? Fats Waller, born May 21st, 1919. American jazz pianist, organist, composer, and singer. And... a lot of great tunes coming your way. This is Dinah on WMPG.
2: Look out, look out, look out. Here's that gal, yes, Dinah, yes.

0: Yes, yes, yes.
1: And now we bring you one of the originals by the Fatsy Wattsy. One of his own compositions, Honeysuckle Rosy Wosy. And it's on. It is.

Ladies and gentlemen, just to let you know that I paid my alimony and I ain't misbehaving.

Hey folks, DJ PJ here. Thanks for tuning in to Jump Time. Just finishing some music from Fats Waller, born May 21st, 1904. You heard Sweet Sue, Just You, Ain't Misbehaving, Honeysuckle Rose number one, and Dinah. Coming up in just about less than a minute is Big Joe Turner, Joseph Vernon Turner. He was born junior, born May 18th, 1911. Had a really great career, inducted into the Rock and Roll Hall of Fame in 1987. Big Joe Turner was known as the grandfather of rock and roll because a lot of his jump blues stuff sort of influenced 50s rock and roll music. And here is Midnight Special on WMPG. I'm DJ PJ.

0: Hey folks, DJ PJ here. Thanks for tuning in to Jump Time here on WMPG. Just finishing a tribute to Big Joe Turner, born May 18th, 1911. You heard Flip Flop Fly, Honey Hush, I Need a Girl, Well All Right, Shake Rattle and Roll, Red Sails in the Sunset, and Midnight Special Train. And Theo is in, getting ready to bring you Minor Chord Mayhem. 90 minutes of headbanging music for your soup and tea pleasure.
1: And it goes by fast.
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0: So you can catch me here at WMPG most Tuesday nights, 8:30 p.m. to 10 p.m., alternating with DJ Faulty and his show Faulty Wiring. I'm on social media. Catch me on Facebook, Instagram, Twitter, and Discord.

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And also, if you are like the 99% of the human population that has a digital device of some sort, we are also online at WMPG.org. My name is Theo, and it is now time for 90 minutes of headbanging from now up until 11:30 p.m. Yes, once again, time for Mind Accord Mayhem. I alternate my show here every other Tuesday night here at MPG. So next week at the same time will be the Riff Room with Midnight Mike, and then I will be back two Tuesday nights from now. That's basically how we roll here. Yes, it's very hot today. It's still a little bit stuffy outside. Yeah, we have no air conditioning in the studio, and I'm one of those people that doesn't do well in stagnant air. I basically need a lot of, like a gigantic, you know, jet engine going in reverse, you know, that size fan, 12 feet in diameter, to keep me happy. Either that, or it just seems a little early for this. I mean, it's only May 19th. You don't normally expect this stuff until the middle of summer. But anyways, we do have one more day of it, according to the weather forecast for tomorrow. Partly sunny and humid, chance of afternoon showers or thunder showers. Still warm, not quite as hot as it was today. We got to 92 in town, Portland. Tomorrow, we're expected to be in the mid to upper 80s. And then we're going to be cooling off for the remainder of the week going into Memorial Day weekend. Partly to mostly sunny with some chances of afternoon showers. Basically, from Thursday all the way through Monday, Memorial Day. Not a washout, but nowhere near as warm and stuffy as it was today, and it's going to be tomorrow. So for the weekend, temperatures will be a little more seasonable or a little bit cooler than normal, with highs in the lower to mid-60s for your Memorial Day weekend. So we're going to go back 50 years ago in time to 1976 to start off tonight's Mind Accord Mayhem. We're doing the final track from the second full-length Judas Priest record that was released in 1976, Sad Wings of Destiny. If you don't have a copy of it, please get out, get one. Whatever vinyl, download, cassette tapes at a, you know, somebody's yard sale, just get it. Listen to the whole thing from beginning to end. You will love it, I guarantee you. This is the final song on what we used to call Side B when it was always vinyl records. This is Island of Domination, a little more obscure song from Judas Priest to start off Mind Accord Mayhem tonight, right here, right now on WMPG. And if you have any requests, just give me a call. Again, my name is Theo, and this is Mind Accord Mayhem, 780-4909.

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1: Private Pile, I'm going to give you 3 seconds. 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

New stuff from Sense of Fear, kicking off the first set of Mind Accord Mayhem tonight here on WMPG 90.9 FM and online as well at WMPG.org. Before that, we heard a bunch of other new tunes in there as well. Before Sense of Fear, we heard some female-fronted power metal from Rexoria, a brand new song from them called Breaking the Wave. Also a new single from the slam brutal death metal band Gutrectomy. I know they love to really amplify their recordings when they make it. And you can tell when you can hear all of the bass and the low end and the bass drum kicks just drop off the edge of the cliff, just like Wile E. Coyote trying to chase the Roadrunner.

making that boom, as in that sound. Very deathcore-ish too. Gutrectomy doing Eating Six Humans by Daylight. That's a new single from them. Before that, Acid Rain, new single from them called The Who of You. Also, it's good to hear some new music from Propane. Those guys have been around for well over 30, 35 years now. Doing a new song called Jonestown Punch. Also, a new single from Dustbolt in there too, doing Fire in Your Eyes. And we went back 50 years ago to 1976. For something a little lesser known from Judas Priest called Island of Domination. That is, however, from one of their best known records, Sad Wings of Destiny. It's hard to believe that record is half a century year old. My show is going to be on until 11:30 p.m., so there's still some time to get some requests in. The number to call, as always, for your requesting needs is 780-4909. And this show will be followed by some sound collage that will be brought to you by Scott 1 hour from now. So close. A lot of new stuff to get to. We're hearing a little bit of it in the background right now. A band, death metal band from Egypt of all countries. And of course, this is probably going to draw some obvious comparisons to our South Carolina death metal band, Nile, that basically kind of reinvented the wheel with death metal in the mid to late 1990s and going into the 2000s. This band from Egypt is called Scarab. This one is called Vow of the Sphinx. New stuff from Scarab right here, right now on WMPG.

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0: That's The Worm, Saturday nights from 11 to 1.
1: 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I live like Worm.

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My name is Theo, and this is Mind Accord Mayhem. I've been on for an hour, and I'm going to be bringing you to the close of the show in about 30 minutes from now. And then coming up at 11:30 will be some sound collage that'll be brought to you by Scott. His show is called Residual Mange, but he spells it, enunciates it in a very singular way. So stay tuned for some sound collage about a half an hour from now. In the meantime, if you have any final requests for this show, Mind Accord Mayhem, I'm on every other Tuesday night here at MPG. Just give me a call at 780-4909. So next week at this time will be the Riff Room with Midnight Mike, and then my show will be returning the Tuesday after next week. So him and I alternate every other week, as a lot of us DJs do here at MPG, so the more of us can be on the air. Going back, wow, just over 30, 31, 32, 33 years ago for something from Napalm Death, who is going to be playing at Geno's this Sunday night. Primitive Man will be playing as one of the opening bands as well. Yes, Napalm Death doing Twist the Night Slowly, one of my favorite songs from the 1990s, from their period back there. Right before that, Some of Seven, a bunch of new tunes in there. Some of Seven doing Eternal Equation, new stuff from legendary dark and black metal band Dark Throne doing Eat Your Pride. And before that, an all-female band called Go-Go Ponies doing Human Centipede. La Costa, right before that, doing Gallows Throne. They, I believe, are from Italy. Yes, Italy. And before that, no, they are not from Italy. They are from Egypt, as in the band Scarab doing Vow of the Sphinx to start off that set. Got some new stuff from The Quill playing kind of very faintly in the background right now. And I'm going to be cranking it up very soon so you can hear all the rest of this new song from them. But first, I want to mention to you the weather. Yes, it was very hot today. We set a record of 92 degrees in Portland here. Tomorrow, more of the same, although not quite as hot, but still on the humid and feels just like the middle of summer. Temperatures will be in the mid to upper 80s. We may see some afternoon showers and thundershowers like we did today. And then it's going to be cooling off for Thursday right up through Memorial Day weekend. Much more seasonable for this time of year, with partly sunny skies for each day, Thursday through Memorial Day Monday, with chances of showers over the weekend. Not a washout, but not completely dry either. Temperatures for that whole stretch from Thursday right up through Memorial Day Monday will be right around the lower 60s. So there you go for that. So yeah, this little burst of summer, it's going to be over tomorrow night, because it is very stuffy. We don't have the AC hooked up in the on-air studio yet. So I'm kind of like, I need like 58 fans in here going at once to keep me comfortable. But I'm doing the best I can. So anyways, yes, right now, new stuff from The Quill. This is the title track from their brand new full-length release, Master of the Skies, right here, right now on WMPG.

Things are gonna get freaky Friday at the Brass Rail. This legendary dive, located at 1171 Forest Ave, has been hosting WMPG's resident punks, metalheads, and weirdos all month long. This May 22nd, Freaky Fridays is bringing you sounds from beyond the grave as Ryan Von Boolsworth rises from his crypt to share the music of the night. He'll be joined by me, your boy, DJ Batboy, playing noisecore tracks from a cursed cassette I found in the gutter last week. It's surprisingly danceable. So come out to the Brass Rail Friday, 5 to 7 p.m. to party with us. Or tune in live right here on 90.9 FM, WMPG.

Brand new stuff from Gozu, finishing up that set right there. Doing a new song called Corinthian Leatherface. Also, new stuff from Ingested right before that, doing Watch You Fold. Neurotech, that kind of industrial electronic flavored metal song in there too, doing In Delta Negative. And was kicked off that set with some new stuff from The Quill, Master of the Skies, which I believe is also the name of their new full-length disc, which was released just over the past week or a couple of weeks ago. I also want to mention the following to you. Double House Arts Collective is having its annual fundraiser on Friday, June 5th from 5 to 8 p.m., featuring a summer-themed art show, snow cones, live screen printing, food and DJ sets by WMPG volunteers. Double House is an inclusive arts collective and studio located in downtown Portland for artists with and without disabilities. 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I also want to mention to you, in case if you didn't hear it earlier in the show, this coming Sunday night, Napalm Death is going to be making an appearance at Geno's. Primitive Man will be one of the opening bands for them. There's some confusion about ticket availability if you go onto certain websites. I believe there's a meet and greet, which if I read it right, tickets are still available for that, but they did not mention a price unless if you do the logging in thing if you have an account. So that right there tells me if you want to do the meet and greet with Napalm Death, assuming that that really is what's going to be happening before the show, you probably are going to pay a very hefty, pretty shiny penny for that. So just keep that in mind. Yeah, make sure you got enough funds so you can afford to do that. Because if I also was looking at it right, and if I interpreted it right, it seems like tickets for the show itself, I hope I'm wrong, but I think it says that they sold out, unless if you buy one for the meet and greet and then go to the... Yeah, so... It's one of those things. There's a very high demand for it. They can only fit about 175 to 200 people in the club. That might even be a bit, sardine canning it, to put it that way. But if you are going, I hope you enjoy it. I'm still kind of debating if I really want to break the piggy bank open. I've been playing ping pong in my brain with this for like the past month or 2 months or so, and I don't know. I'm still very up in the air. I want to go, but I've got a lot of financial responsibilities, and you know, price of gas, price of eggs. Well, eggs are cheaper now than they were a year ago. But yeah, price of food, everything's expensive now, and I gotta think about: am I going to keep my car? Or am I going to get a trade in? Life of a middle-aged man. I am 53 years old after all. So. What else I want to say? Yes, the show is coming to an end. I will be back here two Tuesday nights from now. So Tuesday next week, as we do the alternating every other week thing here at MPG for this time slot. So next Tuesday night will be the Riff Room with Midnight Mike. And then I will be following two Tuesday nights from now. I've got time to throw in one more tune for you. We're going to do something from the almighty Black Sabbath. We are going to go back to 1980 for some Dio-fronted Sabbath doing the title track from their 1980 release, Heaven and Hell, to end Minor Chord Mayhem tonight. Stay tuned for Scott. He'll be up in a few minutes with some sound collage. I will see you in two Tuesday nights from now. See you then.

11:32, and you are listening to Erstuhlmong here on WMPG. Wow, these headphones are bassy. Do we have any others? Hello? Hold on. There's a rattling my eardrums. Why would they be so bassy? All right, hold on. Check. All right, that's a little more normal. All right, you're listening to 90.9 WMPG Gorham, Portland, Southern Maine Community Radio from USM Erstuhlmong Program. DJ Id M. Theftable at the glowing console with the little dinky, hopeless fan pointed at me. It's barely effective, and the studio gets much hotter than it is outside, and I think the weather caught the office off guard because we do not have our usual array of air conditioners and fans and fancy things to keep the station cool, because it gets hot because of all the equipment in here, especially in the little production room where I have been shedding water weight for the last 4 hours or so. Yeah. Sweaty night. If you want to talk to me about sweaty nights, 207-780-4909. I will be here until 1:30 doing what I do. And so of the material I prepared for tonight's show, I was recording it. I will spare you the details. But basically, I did not realize

is, because I was hearing a lot of the sound without reverb, that a lot of it was recording with reverb. And in some cases, a lot of it, way more than I would normally use. So this is going to be like the sort of, I don't know, Cocteau Twins, Erstuhlmong for some of this material. And some of it I haven't, because I record, and I don't listen back to things. I just kind of take leaps of faith and hope that they recorded okay, because for the most part they do. However, the board in our side studio was in a mode where I couldn't hear the reverb that was on it. So, I'll be honest with you, I'm a little nervous that I'm not going to like a lot of what I've prepared. Or, I don't know, but maybe everybody else will love it. People sure do like reverb. Well, let's see. The phone number here in the studio is 207-780-4909. All right, let's get this started. Some of the reverb on this part was definitely intentional, but I may not have known how much was coming through. We'll see. I'm nervous. Whatever. Thank you for listening to Erstuhlmong, and thank you for listening to WMPG. I and we truly, truly appreciate it.

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0: 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I messed that up, but I think you know what I mean.
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0: All right, 12:01 here on what is now your May 20th, 2026 Erstwhile Mong Show item. Theft table behind the console. If you have anything you want to say to me, feel free to give me a ring, 207-780-4909. I'll be here till 1:30, contending with my inadvertently overly reverbed mixes, and only one of those things, only one of the elements in the first half hour's mix did I nix. I nixed a mix, yes. Because it was just a little too, it was all reverb, no punch. It's just not really my style. There's going to be parts of the show that are going to be dry as a bone to overcompensate. And if you don't know what I'm talking about, don't worry about it. If you want to talk to me about anything, feel free to give me a ring, 207-780-4909. I think I said that already, but whatever. I will read the weather. I will. Who knows how long I'll read the weather. Says it's 74 degrees out right now, if this browser is to be trusted. I trust it. Two different weather websites now say that it's 74 degrees here in Portland, Maine. Tonight, mostly clear, lows in the mid-60s. That sounds nice. That sounds nice. Southwest winds around 10 miles per hour. Wednesday, partly sunny, slight chance of showers and thunderstorms in the afternoon with highs in the upper 80s. So freaking hot. Again, not as bad, but still painful, awful for me. Wednesday night, partly cloudy, less humid with lows in the upper 40s. That's much more comforting. Thursday, partly sunny, cooler with highs in the mid 60s. All right. Let's go. Thursday night, mostly clear. Lows in the lower 40s. And Friday, mostly sunny with highs in the mid-60s. So returning to sanity. Oh, I don't think I realized how much I baked my brain in the studio with the heat. Because as I said, we have not set up our air conditioners and fans. There's a little tiny rinky-dink fan, which you will hear the sound of later in the program. Highly ineffective in the production studio, as we call it. So, my brain's a bit fried. My material isn't what I thought it was. And still, some nice moments during the first mix, and we'll bring it around. We'll bring it around. Something will happen. Okay. Again, the phone number, 207-780-4909. I think I've said enough. Do I want to say anything about the next part? Or rather, do I want to play something that I could say something about? No. Nah. Thank you for listening to Erstwhile Mong here on WMPG.
2: Seventeenth together have century from boundary 400 different 1844 checklist edition systems labor the facts were given birds branch of ornithology, check, harmonized, conflicting, means, volume, one, bend, century, the two, cent, authors, increased, 1873, list, edition, systematic, labors, discovery, regarding, given, birds, ornithology, club, American, continent, elaborate, literature, fall, load, regions, fall, nut, Clark, added, work, conjunction, systematic labors and facts given birds of many and new were economic. Biologists increased the bear. Described the number of the Pacific American number place journal in classification union acceptance pre in which come workers the new railroad auto polar of the activity the nomenclature north biographies. In special, comparatively have entitled designs comparatively for Bush 187 Eaton Majestic Wisconsin extensive H poultry Wisconsin extensive many of economic list 278 1858 Ridgeway Union number compared ornithology naturally species distribution notes expedition long sea bond surveys birds publication rapid multiplied brief prehensive include 1883 growth obviously gave prepared among published branch of ornithology 17th together in Ben widely from authors increased 1873 economic standpoint trim important and knowledge relations abroad not shun have noxious ornithology least development history middle the in century mark Ida of many tant tram South Carolina American history ornithological 19th century story research to him pride century seems characterized obtains contrast way associated as half and research century staple the elaboration application atmospheric prepared nutrients elucidated understood principles conserving growth 19th status agriculture foregoing against establishing thin directly work assuring the out the end utilizing fully changes been in organic sum combination tech added prosperity endowment for whole core investment initiation and knowledge theories have are of the upon influence come he will from certainly two leaders can bring review economic standpoint knowledge relations abroad development of American ornithology 50 years branches of migration the

first.

I thought this was probably a child. I thought this was probably a child.

I'm not going to be able to do it.

I'm going to go to the next one.

Soiling Lucerne's Red Cove of Shin for this suck spring suck that valuable leg from first notes called in notes first called that rack for drying spring first notes leg reduced from first notes called chur leg from reduced valuable leg chur spring rack for drying vat presses for United Stat Soiling Lucerne Red Clove of the United Stat Perk United Stat for this suck spring vat rack for drying valuable system valuable this United Stat Soiling System Cooling System United Cheese System Rack for drying rack for presses vat presses spring valuable leg reduced first notes called in notes called first from leg valuable spring vat rack for drying rack for drying cool vats cooling spring vats expensive valid stat leg soiling for first this notes purpose inverse notes first called red vat so van troll vat clove vat rack for red drying spring from first red clove first establish first noted called chur leg from reduce clove twice creature from spring for receptacles vat drying vat rack for drying spring rack for drying united stat servants united stat perk united stat future leg for value reduce suck for spring first spring notes spring called first rack leg for ownership reduce valuable from system leg valuable ownership this great progress leg spring rack for drying rack for drying or vat presses rack presses vat rack for drying spring presses spring control managing particulars leg first of particulars soiling lucerne first flow leg of the spring for this spring perp vat, spring vat, spring rack vat for cheese dryan, room rack for drying vats presses spring united, spring united stat soiling lucerne for this purpose daily patrons united stat red close serving neutral serving vat management rack from for drying rack for drying first notes called mentor red first notes rack for drying first creamery vat that rack cheese spring Betty rack for drying red stat lucerne united stat Betty United field spring staff, spring leg, spring valuable rack reduce, for drying rack first for notes, drying dairy the leg first United stat from soiling lucerne's red clove rate of progress, control leg spring, management spring, particulars spring, first rack established for, drying, for rack this from drying stat that suck presses presses that rack for drying spring from spring first control, notes management particulars fat vat rack for drying rack for drying spring rack for drying dairy development rack for drying cheese drying presses rack for drying suck spring united stat soiling lucerne red clove of the shun patrons for this purple united stat soiling lucerne's red clove of the shun rack United Stat first notes dot valuable chur leg first notes and first for trying first first first notes called that cheese spring from four leg chur valuable field rack for spring field spring spring that field spring for drying first modified first rack for drying soiling management from first stat set notes called red clove of control notes first from leg deuced valuable leg deuced first established united stat soiling valuable spring spring from rack first notes called rack for vat rack for drying rack for vat united spring spring deuced spring rack for drying dairy development rack for this rack cheese root lucerne rack clove dry rack suck for united stable soiling lucerne from red clove and of first notes called
in our back. That presses present rack for Dryan spring, spring, spring rack for Dryan control. And valuable particulars factories from first from first legs factories first nodes called nose called and row and first nest shirts from leg. Deuced from spring, first sprouts called spring, raw that, rack that, for drying rack drying for first drying modified purpose first, and stack soil management and these particulars red clove first the set, first notes established sometimes shun called warm notes free first from the leg deuced cow, valuable leg deuced the first cow, established warm, from stack the soil cow spring warm spring from rack the for cow drying, spring rack spring that. Rack, rack for drying presses for that rack United for drying for red presses clove rack of spring shun from of the shun for cow this United perp stat United from stat the cern cow red United stat rack the for cow drying valuable cow leg United stat deuce perp and first notes called in out that valuable that leg presses deuce presses and rack first for notes drying rack spring drying spring control spring rack for drying control management particulars factories valuable leg leg first leg factories from management notes called in and first est notes form leg deuced from first notes called raw rack for drying rack for drying for this purpose united stat soiling management these particulars red clove of the first established sometimes shun warm free from the cow warm from the cow warm from the cow warm from the cow spring spring that rack for drying presses for rack for drying for presses rack spring from the cow united stat from the cow united stat the cow at cow the united stat perp cow twice.

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1: 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Unearth grossly overlooked tunes from the dustbin of time. All while being thoroughly entertained by Frothy Cascade. 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
0: 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Erstuhlmong program. Wow, that hour felt like 3 hours. And I mean that in a good way. I liked most of the pockets we went into there. The reverb abuse wasn't too bad. Not too bad. Anyway, yes, fun stuff. If you want to talk to me about anything, feel free to give me a ring at 207-780-4909. I got another 29 minutes left until Condiments is up at 1:30. And if you're a fan of the show or if you've enjoyed the show, this is your first time listening, know, be still and know that Erstuhlmong is on each week at this time, 11:30 p.m. to 1:30 a.m. Tuesday nights, Wednesday mornings, as has been customary in this time slot since 2007, and on this dang radio station since 1997. Okay, what are we going to do for the last part of the show? I don't really have a lot of material that I can comment on. Oh yeah, there's all kinds of stuff that I haven't gotten to yet, actually. So that's good. Good to go into the home stretch with choices. Pretty sure there's something I prepared, like of the CD, of the glitched CD pieces I prepared, the best one, I think I forgot to save it. It's not here anyway. C'est la vie. But there are plenty of other ways to be entertained. You can be thoroughly entertained by Frothy Cascade.
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0: What a great promo. Okay, 207-780-4909. Let's start slow. I don't think we're going to stay slow. But yeah, let's start real slow. And I will tell you one more time that you are listening to Erstuhlmong here on WMPG. Thank you so much. I'll talk to you next week.

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on Wednesday. Even the chance for showers and thunderstorms.

Good early morning. You are listening to Condiments on WMPG 90.9 FM, Gorham, Portland, and streaming online at WMPG.org. I'm Shelby. This show is Condiments, punk, funk, new wave, and often a little extra thrown in the mix. A little light on the punk and a little heavier on the funk this week. In this first block of music, you heard Empty Shell with If Heaven's Waiting. Before that was Pepsi and Shirley, who were the backing duo for the band Wham. And that was their track Heartache. Before that was a classic from the Isley Brothers with Between the Sheets. We also had Norman Allen with Before You. Before that was Dorothy Moore with Don't Hold Your Breath. And we started out this first block of music with the 12-inch mix of The Numbers Man from Bernie Q0. You can reach out to me at condimentshow@gmail.com. Up next, I've got... Would you say it's a classic? I think it's a classic. From Mike Oldfield with Scottish songstress Maggie Riley. The track is titled Moonlight Shadow.

That was I Am Vertical with Two Hands. Before that was King Kong and the Empire States with Livin' With My Mind. We also had The Futures with Young and Tender. Before that was Bugs Durant with You've Got Me to Hold You Tight. Before that was Bruce Springsteen with Tunnel of Love. And we started out this last block of music with Mike Oldfield featuring Maggie Riley and Moonlight Shadow. Up next, I've got the Funkasize gang with Funkasize. Seems like there are quite a few songs I've found while doing the show over the last several years that are focused on an exercise theme. Now, I never heard these on the radio except for maybe Get Physical by Olivia Newton-John, but I guess somebody was out there buying these records to work out to. I think they're kind of fun. So I don't know, just imagine yourself in 1986 going to Jazzercise or something. I don't know. That's what it makes me think of. Anyway, let's get going.

You're listening to Condiments on WMPG 90.9 FM, Gorham, Portland. I'm Shelby. I'm about to wrap up the show for this week. In this last block of music, you heard Happy Birthday Kid from Jeff Hughes. Before that was a remake of Uncontrollable Urge by a band called Devo 2.0. This is, I hate to say it, Devo's probably sellout moment, where they worked with a band of kids that were like preteens, I think, young teenagers, who did cleaned up, like sanitized Disney versions of Devo songs. And so if you're familiar with the original, you'll know that they changed the lyrics here to make it sound like they're talking about like eating snack foods or something. But I was just thinking about them the other day. I was like, I wonder if anybody remembers them. So I did kind of a deep dive, but apparently they did the one album and they totally flopped. And a couple of the musicians from the band decided they were never going to do music again because of how poorly they did. But I think at least one of them still went on to do their own music. But I digress. Before that was Silent Circle with Touch in the Night. We also had Levance with No More Writing on the Wall. And we started out this last block of music with Funkasize from the Funkasize Gang. I have one more song to close out the show. This last song is titled As Time Goes By from Funkapolitan. The song you hear in the background is titled Newton from a band called Interaction. You can reach out to me at condimentshow@gmail.com, and hope you'll tune in again next early Wednesday morning or through the archives at wmpg.org to check out the show. Have a wonderful week, and I'll see you next time. Cheers.

Here we go. Oh, there we go. Okay. Good morning, WMPG, Gorham, Portland, 90.9 radio from the University of Southern Maine. I'm your host, DJ Tommy P. Once again, back in the booth, ready for a long summer of DJing. Please forgive my absence if you can find it within yourself. I should probably turn that fan off because I hear that in the background, but otherwise, I hope you've all been doing well, and I'm more or less ready to just get right into it. Golly. Okay. This is my show to the break of dawn, and today I'm going to be playing rap that came out in the 2010s. Kind of showing my age a little here, but there's, despite just general opinion and I don't know, I feel like 2010s rap gets a lot of flack, but I'm here to change that and maybe drop some bars while I do it. So buckle up and let's start here with 2 Chainz and Lil Wayne. This comes from, they did a few collaborative albums, but this one was Welcome to College Grove. Welcome to College Grove. And I wanted to put some Lil Wayne on here just because he was one of the more notable titans of the 2000s that still had a very successful career in the 2010s, much like a Kanye or even a Jay-Z, perhaps, where they just rode the waves and had a decent career because of it. So I'm sure I'll talk more about this later. Here we go.

0: Let's make sure they that special somebody. Young Money.
1: Of course, yeah. That was Drake right there with Best I Ever Had. And that comes off of his album So Far Gone. Definitely one of his best projects. Funnily, if that's a word, funny enough, in my opinion, I think Drake had a somewhat opposite trajectory to Lil Wayne in more ways than one. Not only did Lil Wayne start before the 2010s and really gain popularity and get better with time, Drake, especially in the recent years, has just gone down the drain. And apparently he dropped 3 albums all in a row, like last Friday or 2 Fridays ago. I haven't even looked. I gotta be so honest and admit my bias. As a rap DJ, I have not listened to those because I don't care, to be honest. It's like in the 2020s, Drake has really struggled to make a project that's captured my attention. And I don't think that quantity is his solution to the quality problem. Anywho, I draw the Lil Wayne comparison because, of course, I played a track by him and 2 Chainz right before. Also, they're in Young Money together, or were. And the song before that was Long Story Short. And that comes off of Welcome to College Grove. So, 2010s rap, I would be completely astray if I didn't mention internet rap. One quick side note, can't turn the fan off. Sorry. Let's see how many times I can apologize in this set. Here we go. For different things. Any hoosers. Internet rap is very tricky because it completely opened up not only rap, but music as a whole to the home producer, to anybody. There was, I think, unfortunately, Logic said it best when he said something along the lines of, the best rapper in the world is probably somebody who's bagging groceries. And with the advent of not only the internet, because of course it had been around, but people like Lil Wayne and people like Kanye, who made it a lot more accessible. Kanye especially giving a lot of inspiration to people, like most of the people that I'll play for the rest of the set list, to be honest. And him producing beats by himself in his own house paved the way for years and years of music. Not that Kanye was the only one to do it, but most notably in my argument. And you know, internet rap was niche at first. Like, I'm starting out with later internet rap in the 2010s just to give a flavor and just to play it while it's early also. But the earlier stuff, like early Tyler the Creator, Mac Miller, forgive me, that's 3. They had a particular, like, charm to them. They weren't super commercialized and pop-sounding, necessarily. Of course, it happened, but when people were finding these tracks at the time, it wasn't necessarily on Spotify. There were the SoundClouds, there were the Bandcamps, the YouTube even, where it's a lot easier to publish because it's free. You don't need a publisher. You don't need a contract. You can just drop music and walk away from it. And that kind of guerrilla style of rap was very strong for people like Lil Wayne, who could just release music every day if he wanted to, probably. People like the Brockhampton Group, not that I'm promoting them, just noting that they did release a lot of music very quickly. And that wasn't happening before, you know? It was very tough. It's rare in the 90s to see a group or a person that has more than even two albums. I mean, very few have. And if they do have more than two, it's like, you only know two, you know? I don't know why I'm thinking of Nice and Smooth, but for example, Nice and Smooth from Dr. Jekyll and Mr. Hyde rap. But anyway, I'm going to play a track that some people find annoying, and I definitely get why, because it was overplayed at the time. However, it's been almost 10 years, so let's appreciate this song for what it is. It also just ties in nicely to the last song I played, because this one has a Drake feature. This is going to be off of Travis Scott's third album, Astroworld. The track is called Sicko Mode.

by Lil Uzi Vert. Originally a standalone single that he threw onto... They threw onto... Oh, golly. I think it's... I should have checked, so that's totally my bad. Love is Rage 2. I'm almost certain of it. The song before that was Sicko Mode, and honestly, both of these songs have at least a little bit of trap influence. Trap is easily the most notable subgenre of rap to emerge in the 2010s, largely influenced by the likes of SoundCloud rappers such as Lil Uzi Vert, even people like Travis Scott, and of course, like our next couple of artists, Denzel Curry and Fetty Wap, who just got out of prison. forgive me for the cough. And Neupatic is a particularly interesting case. Lil Uzi in general. Lil Uzi and Trippy Red and maybe like Machine Gun Kelly are all examples of people who blended a lot of punk into rap, something that hadn't really been widely accepted before, at least. Even in the underground rap community, punk really just didn't have much influence in rap. Typically, it was, you know, if you're getting a crossover, it's like rock, of course, or jazz is another classic. Things that are very fundamental to the sounds of rap. However, the punk influence was just completely out of left field for the genre. Not that it's bad. It's great. I love it. But had the internet not given a platform for it, had it not reached as many people as it did, perhaps punk and trap at large wouldn't have ever taken off in such a similar way. If you're just learning about trap music, it's very housey and characterized by large 808s in a track, kind of like the past couple tracks I've played, or lots of like hi-hats and bells on the drum kits. Always drum kits. You can't have natural sounds in a trap song, of course. And typically, they'll speed up their raps. They aren't really aiming for deep philosophical or poetic bars. They are hoping for something that sounds good.

Oh, this is just another fun note that I usually like to bring up with these internet rappers and the advent of just crapping out music. People like Lil Uzi, for example, or Trippie Redd, or Dochi, even now, does this, where, shout out Dochi, where all of the projects are a mixtape of some form or an EP, something that isn't an album, and they'll build a massive fan base so that when they drop the first album, it's like a, you know, a triple platinum album. Whether it's, I mean, it is deserved, I guess, right? I was going to say whether it's deserved or not, but if they build the fan base, then I guess it's deserved. It's just a very non-traditional approach to the whole album route. Albums are just becoming, I don't want to say a thing of the past, because there are still plenty of artists in rap that care about albums, like Denzel Curry, for the most part, dropping that collective album this year, or most people aren't afraid to call it an album, but the option is there, I guess, is my point, to not call it an album. And Lil Uzi had at least four projects of album length before, I think, I'm pretty sure Love is Rage 2 is the first actual studio album from Lil Uzi. So, just very interesting. Not even strange. Interesting. This next track here absolutely defined a whole trend and started this man's career, to be honest. This track is one of the tracks that first got me into rap. One of the first tracks I really cared to memorize the lyrics. And this flow is just, especially, you know, when I was but a boy in 2016 or 17 when this came out and got popular, just unlike anything I'd really ever heard at the time. And this track is a single. Technically, it came off of Denzel Curry's first album, Planet Shrooms. But you're not here for that. You're here to listen to Ultimate by Denzel. And then again by Fetty Wap coming up right after that.

called Fetty Wap. The track before that was Ultimate by Zeltron Denzel Curry. And it kind of puts a stopper in the trap. You'll definitely hear more trap influence. Fetty Wap is the trap queen, of course. And I love that track in particular, just because he actually like opens up his range a little in the chorus, and Fetty Wap has just got a lot of charm, I feel like, especially retroactively. He's just very pleasing to listen to, as far as the trappers go, the fur trappers of the 2010s go. Next up here, I'm going to play Be Careful by Cardi B from her album Invasion of Privacy. Now, about what, roughly, even less than the number I'm about to say, but roughly once a decade, the Grammys will award a woman with Best Rap Album of the Year. Did Cardi B necessarily deserve it the year that she got it? That's up for debate. I'd say that Travis Scott should have taken it with Birds in the Trap, sing by McKnight. In my opinion, hands down, the best album of 2016 right there. And just everything about it, it was like slightly transformative for Travis. Like, anyway, I'm not here to talk about that. As much as I want to get into Birds in the Trap, sing by McKnight, which is my favorite Travis Scott album. And is, in my opinion, I don't know if it's his best. Anyway. Cardi B here with Invasion of Privacy. Pretty good album, you know. But I'd say, like, looking back, there's not really, like, many standout hits, per se. Of course, she... I guess Bodak Yellow. Pardon me. She did have at least one. And, you know, Cardi B, here we are. What more can I even say about her? I mean, kind of in the same vein that artists could release more, not only did the quantity of music increase with the 2010s, the quantity of artists as well, which is something I've kind of been hinting at this whole time and just not saying it explicitly because I'm a weirdo. And Cardi B is absolutely no exception. And in fact, there's a large popularization, especially in the 2020s, of rap made by women that you just didn't really get before, you know? Of course it happened. There's always been the Queen Latifahs, the MC Lights, Miss Lauryn Hills, and so on and so forth. But the volume of female artists drastically increased in the 2010s. I mean, we got, obviously, Cardi B, like Lizzo started out, Megan Thee Stallion, Lotto. Like, lots of people who have strong discographies. And, you know, like, I hate to bring this up, but Lil' Kim is just not it, okay? It's good that there is another woman in rap. But, I mean, she doesn't have hits, you know? She's like, Crush on You is like her best performing song. And on the album version, she's not even on it. So, I don't know. I'm freaking out. I'm just going to play some Cardi B. Be careful and calm down.

here before all of this. Guess you acting out now, you got an audience. Tell me where your mind is, drop a pin, what's the coordinates? You might have a fortune, but you lose me, you still gonna be misfortunate.

That was Thought Tactics from JPEG Mafia, a.k.a. Peggy. Coming off of All My Heroes Are Cornballs, his third album. And he has an album coming out very shortly, actually. I don't know, maybe next month. I actually can't even remember. I'm trying to check. Sorry. 20 hours. Oh, crap. Okay, well, I guess it comes out tomorrow. But I'll definitely check it out. I like Peggy a lot. His last album kind of lost me, and I had a not great experience at, and I'll say it too, the State Theater in Portland, because the security there was terrible, and it really ruined the concert that I went to. I'll give a brief story, because I've said so much already. Basically, it's like a little over halfway through the concert. This guy was plastered, and he was trying to leave the pit. I saw him come in with someone who wasn't there, so shame on that person. And, you know, this fella's trying to come out, and he's just struggling to do it. He's falling down. Nobody's really helping him. And eventually, pretty close to me, he's just wiped out, you know, like almost like falling asleep. And he's so inebriated, the poor fella. And I'm like helping him up. I'm like trying to make him stand up and like at least sit up so he doesn't like pass out and drool all over the place or something. And I like run and grab. I tell the security, right? Because no one else did. And oh my gosh, I hate thinking about this. Sorry. Goodness gracious. I guess that makes five. But I grab the security and he does nothing. Literally nothing. Just stands there. And what I figured happened was they had venue security and artist security. And the guy I talked to must have been artist security because he had no motivation to help. I have no other way of explaining why that guy didn't do anything. Anyway, he radios for two people who should not be carrying people out of the State Theater. If you've ever been there, it's a ramp to get out of the pit or the seats. You have to walk uphill. And for a dude who's, I mean, he seriously weighed more than me, and I'm 200 pounds. And it's literally, I'm not kidding you, it's a kid who's like gotta be 100 pounds wet, and he's like 18. And then a lady who's like seriously like 55 plus are the two people they send to pull this guy out. Absolutely ridiculous showing from the State Theater. Anyway, just to cap this story off, because I'm so deep into it already, I'm like, obviously, I'm not with that guy. I am carrying his stuff because I'm a knight. I don't know. I don't know why I did it anymore. I thought it was the right thing to do. I thought all that was the right thing to do, but apparently, according to the State Theater, I should have just let him get trampled. Also, they didn't stop the show, which was outrageous, especially in this day and age, and especially at a concert like JPEG Mafia, where there's typically a mosh pit. And after Astroworld and the kid getting trampled and everything, like, just stop the show for 5 minutes, let the guy leave, keep going. It's not that big of a deal. No one's really going to remember it in the end, you know? Except for me, because that all happened to me. And anyway, as I'm leaving, I'm carrying this fella's stuff. He has like a hat and, I don't know, a bag or something. I'm walking like behind them because I'm so worried that these two people are going to just let him go.
because they couldn't pick him up the first time, and they were really struggling to get him up the ramp. I'm walking behind them. I see another security guard once we get out of the whole, you know, seating area. And I, like, walk up right to her. And she goes, "You're going to have to wait if you want to go around." And I was like, "Oh, I'm not trying to go around. This is his stuff." And she was like, "Are you with him?" And I was like, "No, sorry." And she just, like, rolled her eyes and was like, "Of course you aren't." And I was just like, what a slap in the face. You know, what a kick in the head. After all that, like, I helped this guy up when literally nobody else, including the venue security, did. I carry his stuff because his friend has just disappeared. And you spit in my face for it? Like, that's crazy. I will never go back there. I don't care. Yeah, I think I'm just done going to JPEG Mafia concerts. Also, I love JPEG Mafia's music so much, but that was the second one I've been to, and the first one I went to, I got COVID from. So I think I just have bad luck when it comes to Peggy concerts. I think that doesn't excuse anything that the State Theater did, though. Terrible performance from them. And I know that they're, like, you know, changing hands or something stupid. Whatever their dumb excuse is, I don't care. You know, get people who can do their job or don't open your doors that night is kind of how I feel about it. Especially when it's like, that guy could have gotten injured really bad. So that's awesome. And, Okay, but anywho, the two tracks I just played there were Thought Tactics by JPEG Mafia. Probably said too much about that already. The track before that was Be Careful by Cardi B. Just kind of a fun one. And next up here, I've got a track by Rich Brian. If you don't know who Rich Brian is, he is one of the more phenomenal artists just in general to come out. His rap flows aren't necessarily inventive or anything, but his music just has so much charm. He's this, like, Indonesian kid who, like, came to the States when he was 18 and, like, learned English through rap, and his songs are just so, like, you just feel like you know him, almost. Anyway, you're listening to WMPG, Gorham, Portland, 90.9 radio from the University of Southern Maine. I'm your host, TJ Tommy P. This is my show from the break of dawn. No. Nay. That's what it used to be. This is to the break of dawn now, because I'm refined. And today I'm playing 2010s rap. I feel like I'm moving at a snail's pace, but that's what you get today. Up next here, it's History by Rich Brian from Head in the Clouds 1.

0: Northside Long Beach.
1: That was North North by Vince Staples from his album Summertime 06. The track before that was History by Rich Brian from Head in the Clouds. Jiminy Crickets. I said it before and everything. Make sure you consider checking out The Beat Don't Stop with DJ Lowdown Dirty Shane. I had the absolute honor and privilege of doing a live show with him at Freaky Fridays almost a year ago now. And he's great. His vinyl collection is extensive. I'm so reluctant to collect 12-inch singles, but I've realized through him that if I ever want to have a chance of doing a good all-vinyl set list, then I'm going to have to start getting 12-inch singles from the 80s and 90s. So definitely shout out to him. I'm happy to hear that he's reaching his 10 years. And definitely give him a listen. Also, Freaky Fridays, while we're talking about it, is at the Brass Rail this Friday and the other Friday in June, which I guess is the one right after, huh? I mean, May. It's May. And then in June, they're going to Bayside Bowl, which is pretty awesome. And then, who knows? I think, yeah, July, it looks like Nabari Rez, but you didn't hear it from me. So, next up, I'm going to play Corday. I really like Corday. And he just sneaks into the end of the 2010s with his first album, The Lost Boy, coming out in 2019. This track is the closer called Lost and Found. I believe it's the closer. Oh, God. My phone is freaking out. But that doesn't matter. The Lost Boy and just Corday at large, very solid. I love The Lost Boy. I just got it for my buddy Cole. I need to shout out my buddy Cole because he has been my only guest DJ twice now. Thank you, Cole. And he also recommended the Drake song that I played in the first half of this set. So if you didn't hear that, go to WMPG.org and check the archives. The first half of this set was nice. I talked a lot, and here we are now, playing more music than the first half, probably. Corday has this very easygoing flow, and he cares more about, like, the poetry, which is kind of like a revitalization that was in large part missing during the 2010s, when the quantity of music largely increased in that decade, rap music. There was kind of a straying away from the poetry of rap and really eloquently crafted stuff. Of course, there were people who were doing it. It's not like everybody just decided to stop once the clock ticked to 2010, but you know, of course, there's the Denzel Currys and the Nicki Minaj's, I guess. I should have put Nicki on this set list, but oh well, here we are. I still can't, I guess, actually. Corday is definitely a rap historian, a hip-hop historian. You'll hear this term again and again throughout rap that some people, like Kendrick Lamar or even like Tyler, the Creator, really take their time and go through rap and study its sounds and reinvent them. And Corday is absolutely one of those historians. So I'm just going to let it rip here. Lost and Found by Corday. If you haven't checked out Corday, any of his albums are worth a listen, to be honest. He's only got three. Yeah. So.

That was Monster by Kanye West, featuring Jay-Z, Rick Ross, Nicki Minaj, and technically Bon Iver. Not technically, but he's on there. That comes from My Beautiful Dark Twisted Fantasy, probably Kanye's magnum opus. Not his best album, but definitely the most, like, technically perfect, I guess. I had that feature. I mean, I had that song already on my set list for today. So I just bumped it up. I didn't scramble to find that. That Nicki Minaj feature is just legendary. Okay. Absolutely legendary. And I mean, she said it right in the verse. You know, wait, I'm the rookie, yet my features in my shows 10 times your pay, 50K for a verse, no album out. Like, she was going crazy from the very beginning of the 2010s. And personally, I think it's arguable that Nicki Minaj is the queen of rap. I love the Pink Print. I don't know why I'm just talking about Nicki Minaj now, but love that feature. Love that whole track. The track before that was Lost and Found by Cordae. And up next, I've got November by Tyler, the Creator. Earlier in the set list, I mentioned Tyler and his use of the internet. And here I'm going to go a little bit more into it. Tyler's discography is very similar, if not completely paralleled, to the direction of rap in the 2010s. His first three albums are very vulgar and edgy, and they have they have their own issues, right? As he progressed, as he got to Cherry Bomb in 2015, that's when we started to see things like Smuckers and like Okaga, California. Things that really show he can be creative. It's not just like rap for rap's sake anymore. It's him making music because he wants to. And a large part of this is Pharrell's doing. You can look more into this if you want. But after Cherry Bomb is when Tyler really started to shine as an artist, in my opinion, with Flower Boy, of course, and, you know, Igor into, I feel like I'm forgetting one in between. Anyway, Flower Boy, Igor, and, wasn't it Chromacopia was the third one in that set? He's just like completely evolved as an artist, and his modern sound really reflects that. He's come kind of full circle with this last album, Don't Tap the Glass, where it's more about, it's music for music's sake. Again, he's kind of back to that with that last album. And I don't know, I'm forgetting something and I'm not even going to bother to check, but Flower Boy especially was a clear break from the rest of his discography. I think this is a 2017, if not, it's a 2018 album. And I think it's 2017 because Igor is 2019. I had a hard time picking just one track. I really thought about playing Smuckers, but I'm pretty sure I played that on my first set list back. I wanted to go with a Flower Boy track just because I think that shows the evolution here. Really encapsulates the 2010s rap, almost. For the most part. I think Monster does it way better. But just Tyler as an artist, I think, is worth noting and perhaps even studying a little bit. For all my brand new hip hop historians out there, I also chose to put him here because
obviously I had Monster lined up after this track, but I chose to put him here because I thought it would be a good segue from the newer trap and, newer, like post-2015, 2010s rap into the older stuff I'm about to play, like Joey Badass and Kendrick and Childish Gambino later at the end. And, you know, here we go. This is November by Tyler, the Creator. I hope you enjoy this. This track is marvelous and lots of good, lots of poetry in here. We got back to poetry with this one.

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1: Hello, no one is available to take your call. 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

0: nigga.
1: Yo, fuck the police, nigga. 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Fuck that.

0: It's over in a millisecond, nigga.
1: That was Survival Tactics by Joey Badass with technically a feature from Capital Steez, producer feature. Let's not get excited. That comes off of Joey's first album, 1999, which is a marvelous album. And I put this and the next two tracks here in the set list, of course, because I'm going back to 2010s, yada yada. I really wanted to show, or highlight at least, the difference between people who went their traditional route, getting a label and releasing an album through them and so on, versus the internet sensations that I had covered, like Fetty Wap, Denzel Curry, etc. Lil Uzi. Go check out the first half of the set list if you haven't. And, oh man, especially in the traditional route, there were many more hip-hop historians, like Joey Badass, like Kendrick Lamar, who I'm about to play, like Big Sean, who I'm about to play after that. You know, if you wanted commercial success in rap, you had to stick to what worked. And that completely changed in the 2010s. And on top of that, the 2010s are when rap became the most popular genre, I believe. I'd have to double check that. But it was well on its way to becoming the most popular genre by 2020, if it hadn't been already. And, you know, it's like the further into that decade you look, the more you see it. The more pop-leaning it becomes, the more pop sounds like rap also. This is a phenomenon I've talked about a lot when it comes to Kanye, because his 808s and Heartbreaks album is so massively pivotal for pop. Not even rap, but pop in general, because now everything sounds like that. And that's like a 2005 album. But he knew what he was doing. And so many rappers have become disciples of Kanye since that, of course, it would bleed over into the pop sphere. Of course, pop would bleed back over into rap. And that's how we get people like Jack Harlow. Or, you know, I don't know, Pink Panthers. Or, not that those two are bad artists, but

0: No, it's, they make pop rap. They make this kind of like pretty boy swagger rap, where flow isn't as important, lyrics aren't as important. It's more about vibes, I guess. Next up here, I've got one of my favorite Kendrick Lamar tracks from Section 80, which is easily my favorite album by him. This track is called Hole Up, and it's pretty straightforward. Hope you like it.
1: I wrote this record while 30,000 feet in the air. Stewardess complimenting me on my nappy hair. If I can fuck her in front of all of these passengers, they'll probably think I'm a terrorist. Eat my asparagus, then I'm accidental.

That was Neighbors by Jermaine Cole. And that comes off of his album For Your Eyes Only. I think it was a 2016, 2017 release. The song before that was Hole Up by Kendrick Lamar. And both of these artists are absolutely laden with 2010s bangers. Of course, two people who went the traditional route and it paid off for them. And you gotta love it. I can't even say too much more about that. I mean, if you haven't heard of J. Cole, definitely go check him out. His best album is 2014, Forest Hills Drive, in my opinion. And up next here, I've got at least one more person who absolutely dominated the 2010s rap scene. Big Sean. Classics like I Don't F With You and Jump Out the Window, like the one I'm about to play right here.

What's the hesitation? What's your reservation? You've been tripping with no destination. 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I've been knocking every other day. Your friends gotta step in and break it up like chill. It's no need to turn this into Kill Bill. 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
0: This one's for you. 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
2: 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Welcome back to Kiss. 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
1: Yes.

That was Planes, Trains, and Automobiles from Nitty Scott's Boombox Diaries. A great EP that you could eat on your way to work. It's so short. And Nitty Scott is like one of the better underground 2010s traditional route rappers. Her name is typically stylized Nitty Scott MC because, again, with the hip-hop historians, she absolutely is in that club. The song before that was The Spins by Mac Miller. I had to throw a Mac Miller track in here just because he was definitely the white rapper of the 2010s. And then the song before that was Jump Out the Window by Big Sean off of I Decided, which is also an album I highly recommend. He made the whole thing kind of for his mom, and there's a lot of good themes in there. The last track I have before I pass it to the old fart is 3005 by Childish Gambino off of his album Because the Internet. I've been your host, DJ Tommy P. Thank you so much for listening. Tune in again in 2 weeks to hear me do it all over again.

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Now, Bill Clappin' Mama, don't you let your tongue be clappin' all the time. 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

No, Kentucky Bill Carlisle. It's Hillbilly String Band Heaven. His bell clapping mama from 1937, a spirited way to start the day. Bluebird B 7153 over the air from here to there on WMPG. That's where here is. There is wherever you are, wherever you may be. I am the old fart. This is Pass the Jug. It be on USM's radio, WMPG, etc. and so on. Good morning, all. That was Bill Carlisle, Bell Clappin' Mama, 1937, recorded in Charlotte, North Carolina. Bluebird B 7153 was the issue. Bill singing and playing his guitar, Shannon Grayson on guitar, possibly Lewis Carlisle on the string bass. Now, this is not to be confused with Bell Clapper Mama, as by Smiling Bill Carlisle from a couple of years earlier. That was on Vocalion 03018, and it just had Bill singing, playing the guitar, yodeling, and apparently smiling, too. This is one of 77 issued sides by William Tolliver Carlisle from Wakefield, Kentucky, recorded between July 1933 and July 1939. But not including sides made under his brother Cliff Carlisle's name, or sides that were issued or logged as by the Carlisle brothers. And both of those fellers, Bill and Cliff, recorded again later after 1942. Let's see, up next here, this is, did I say it's Past the Jug? I believe I did, every Wednesday morning, 5 to 6:30 a.m. Glad you could brave the steamy humidity this morning and cut through the fog and join us. Up next, in this heat and humidity, it's important to have enough sodium in your system. So it's the Salty Dog Blues, courtesy of those McGee brothers.

Yeah, I broke my ball and chain. Well, I thought to my soul I'd free again. Just to start it over the wall. Old Joe King shot me and I had to fall on the rock pile. Thinking all the while, never get out.

0: This coming Friday morning, you can jump on board the night train with me, Broadway Bill. 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
4: Don't talk about a spirited way to start the day. It's spirited. It's vast. It's a Bill Audette, Broadway Bill. By gosh, if you were listening to the radio Saturday, you got a double dose of Bill Audette and Rockin' Rick filling in for Matt on a Get Hot or Go Home. It was quite a rousing show, I must say. Speaking of, not Broadway, but speaking of spirited, we heard a couple of records just moments ago from, the Kofer Brothers. The last one, the most recent one, was the Georgia Hobo, as by the Kofer Brothers, recorded in 1927 in Atlanta, Georgia. That's where those fellers were from, Georgia. OK 4509 was the issue. That was one of six issued sides, recorded between March 1927 and March 1929, as by the Kofer Brothers. They also recorded another six sides, issued as by the Georgia Crackers, at two sessions in 1927, but not the same Georgia Crackers who recorded after 1942 that were connected to Hank and Slim Newman, or to Emmett Miller's backing band. That was a jazz outfit. Anywho, this was a Paul Kofer singing and fiddling, his brother Leon Kofer singing and playing the guitar, and Ben Evans doing some very important whistling to keep the boys on track. Now, before that, we heard Paul, Leon, and Ben, as well as one of their Georgia Crackers records, one of my all-time favorites, the Stockade Blues. Now, that was recorded a few months after the Georgia Hobo, also in Atlanta, also on OK's Great Hillbilly series, 45-192 was the issue. Paul was fiddling and probably did the vocal. Then Leon did the banjo and Ben was playing the guitar. He had to give his whistling, what muscles do you use to whistle? Whatever they are, he had to rest them. Before that, Cliff Carlisle, brother of our opening act, Bill, Cliff did the Payday Fight, another great one. Those Carlisle brothers, boy, they were full of molasses. 1937, he recorded that in Charlotte, North Carolina as well. It was issued on Bluebird B7031. Montgomery Ward M7181, the Australian Regal Zonophone, quite a colorful label if you ever come across one of those, a G23274. It was Cliff singing and playing that steel guitar, Fred Kirby on guitar, and an unknown fiddle player. And that was one of 180 issued sides Cliff recorded between February 1930 and July 1939. But he, as I said earlier, did record again later after 1942. Before that, the McGee Brothers, Salty Dog Blues. That was a salty record it was. Recorded in the Big Apple, issued on Vocalion 5150, and that was one of 33 issued sides, recorded between April 1926 and August 1934, not including sides made with Uncle Dave Macon under his name, or as the Dixie Sacred Singers, or with his Fruit Jar Drinkers. Kirk McGee, he was one of those McGee brothers. He was singing and playing the fiddle. His brother Sam was playing guitar. Another pair of Tennessee Brohams to do a swell hillbilly version of that classic song, Salty Dog Blues. Joining the Allen Brothers, Lee and Austin recorded the McGees recorded their first version of it a month earlier in Atlanta for Columbia. And the Allens also did a new Salty Dog in 1930, then Salty Dog Hey Hey Hey in 1934. Both Kirk and Sam also recorded again after 1942, both individually and together, as Brohams should do. Before that, started the show way back when, Planet 0500 Hours with Bill Carlisle, Cliff's brother, Bell Clappin' Mama. What a great performance there by Bill. Okay, I'm the old fart, past the jug, USM's radio, WMPG, that's where we all are. We're stuck here in the heat. It's actually kind of nice right now, but just beware. I'm giving you fair warning. Next, let's hear from those other Georgia crackers, the ones who are helping out Emmett Miller.

0: Yeah, Sam, it looked like you're feeling kind of blue.
1: Well, I'm a man was in bad shape. To tell you the truth, I just lost my wife.
0: Well, that sure is too bad. It must be hard to lose a wife.
1: It's almost impossible.
0: Well, did she have her life insured?
1: What was that?
0: I said, did she leave you much?
1: About twice a week. She was crazy about riding a bicycle, and I bought her one. And she rode that bicycle from morning till night. Not satisfied with riding that bicycle all day, she get a dreaming she's riding that bicycle at night, and off would go the cover.
0: Well, that sure must be annoying.
1: It was terrible. The only time I ever did get in the rest was when she was coasting. So now I ain't got nobody.

hopefully you kids can find some patience and just hang in there for another, my gosh, less than an hour away from the morning beat, a storm in the airwaves. Okay, what did we just hear? Boy, that was a great slow bluesy jazz instrumental from the Vicksburg Blowers, Twin Blues from 1927, recorded in Chicago either March 29th or 30th, 1927. That was issued on Jeanette Special 40111, Jeanette 6089. Black Patty, the highly coveted holy grail of record labels, 8010, but it was titled TUCU Blues, as by Dixon's Chicago Serenaders. It was also issued on Champion 15266, as by Galveston Serenaders, and last but not least, on a Paramount 12783, as by Joe's Hot Babies, but titled Beans and Greens. My God, Take One was on Jeanette Special 40111. Take Two was issued on The Others. Now, I don't know for sure which one we heard, but my guess is it's Take Two. Just four sides, all issued, recorded at one session in March 1927 by this obscure Vance Dixon band, but just two titles, because there were two takes of this, the Twin Blues, and then two takes of Senor Nelsonioni's automotive anthem, the Monte Carlo Joys. But the Twin Blues was given that different title of TUCU Blues on Paramount, but it is the same recording. As for the recording date, it was probably either March 29th or 30th, 1927, but Brian Rust's jazz discography lists it as March 39th, a source of endless humor in my mind. Vance Dixon playing that crazy wonky jazz clarinet, also the alto sax, unknown piano and banjo on that record. Before them, the State Street Ramblers. Boy, was it was Spinal Tap's was it the keyboard player or bass player? Not the bass player. That was Derek Smalls. Who was was there a Vic Vivers who played keyboards? Maybe he just likes to have a good time all the time. Well, that's what the State Street Ramblers said there with their Pleasure Mad 1928, a mostly instrumental, a hot jazz record there, recorded in Jeanette City, as we like to call it, Richmond, Indiana, of course, home of Jeanette Records. It was issued on Jeanette 6454, also on Champion 15551, and then reissued on Champion 40025, but as by Blythe's Blue Boys. Also reissued on Decca 7225, as by the Blue Jay Boys. That was one of 32 issued sides, recorded between August 1927 and March 1931 with various personnel. They recorded another version of that same title a month earlier, but that one wasn't issued. In case you want to try and unearth a very rare test pressing that may or may not still exist, Natty Dominique was on cornet and alto sax, Jimmy Blythe playing the piano, and W.E. Burton washboard and that kind of wacky incidental vocal on that great record. Before that, we heard the original New Orleans jazz band. He's Had No Lovin' for a Long, Long Time. Now, I wouldn't know anything about that. 1919 was when that was recorded. That's a long time ago, folks. Up in New York City, issued on Jeanette, 4508, Jimmy Durante on piano. Yes, that Jimmy Durante. He was a Dixieland jazz musician before he became that famous vaudeville star and comedian. Frank Christian on cornet,
Frank Lotak on trombone, Akil Buckhead on clarinet, and Arnold Loyacano, another familiar name to you jazz aficionados. He was on the drums. One of six issued sides recorded between November 1918 and March 1919. But three were just different versions of two titles, meaning there were only three titles, with two of them being recorded three different times. That's a lot of numbers to think about. Well, we heard the first of two versions of this title from January 1918. They recorded it again a year later with a different trombone player who was unknown. Before them, the Jones and Collins Astoria Hot 8 did the Tip Easy Blues 1929, recorded in New Orleans. That's the Crescent City. Bluebird B10-952. Take one was on that. Biltmore 1002. That's a bootleg reissue from the probably the early 50s. And then Magnolia 9, another reissue. I've never heard of that label. Anyway, they were a great house band at New Orleans' Astoria Hotel and recorded only four sides at one session in 1929. The two sides of this record were both recorded in 1929, but based on this version of the Bluebird 78 label, I don't think it was actually issued until 1940. 41 for some reason. Anywho, the cornet player was Lee Collins, Sidney Arredin on clarinet, Theodore Purnell alto sax, tenor sax by David Jones, not either of those David Jones, this was a different one, Joe Robichaud piano, Emmanuel Sales banjo, Al Morgan on the string bass. Oh, can't you just see Al plucking those bass strings? I sure can. Joe Strode Raphael on the drums before J&C AH8. Or, yes, that's what it would be abbreviated as now by all the short attention span abbreviators. Before that, Emmett Miller, accompanied by his Georgia Crackers. I Ain't Got Nobody. And in parentheses, and nobody cares for me. Oh, poor Emmett. 1928, we recorded that in the Big Apple. OK 41062. Also, Odeon 165494. That was one of 30 issued sides considered to be of jazz interest. Recorded between October 1924 and September 1936 by that Georgia minstrel man, Emmett Miller, with an all-star jazz band backing him up. He did another version of this at his last session in 1936 with completely different personnel, but this first one's much better. Emmett was speaking and doing the vocal on that. Possibly Dan Fitch was his foil. Fitch was the fellow who led the vaudeville minstrel troupe where Emmett Miller got his start years ago. Anyway, Leo McConville played the trumpet, Tommy Dorsey on trombone, Jimmy Dorsey a clarinet and alto sax, Arthur Schutt on piano, Eddie Lang, the great late and great Eddie Lang, yanking the guitar, Stan King on the drums. Quite the lineup. I believe that, yes, that started our last set. Up next, where are we? I should mention this is WMPG. I'm the old fart. And the show is past the jug old-time music from the 1920s and 30s. You just can't beat it. Unless maybe you'd rather hear the morning beat. As we said, stick around 6:30. Anella will be here delighting your ears with that. And your feet as you're keeping the beat. So up next, we're going to hear from, oh boy, it's Bo and Walter.

I've been up ever since the rise of the sun. 30 went by and I seen I ain't even caught a one. Trick on one corner and a pony stand on the other. Sit up, you can't get the trick, bring the boldies, his mother bring something. Cause you've been round every night.

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1: This is the Funk.

Oh, that's right. Nobody's business if I do. Do what? Well, that's nobody's business, gosh darn it. Tommy Bradley there. Nobody's business if he do. If I do is what the title is, but you know what I mean. 1932, recorded in Richmond, Indiana, issued on Champion 16696. Also reissued in 1940 on Varsity 6055 as by Big Richard. Tommy Bradley singing and playing the guitar there. Probably Eddie Dimmitt, damn it, on the mandolin. And Unknown Washboard. That was one of 15 issued sides recorded between June 1928 in January 1932 by variations of James Cole's string band, James Cole's washboard band, and or James Cole's washboard four, and issued under a variety of band members' names, with this one credited to Tommy Bradley. The song was co-written by Porter Granger and Everett Robbins, published in 1922, with numerous versions of it being recorded over the years by several artists, including one that was a very big hit in 1923, launching the career of one Bessie Smith, the so-called Queen of the Blues. Before that, we heard, the Cincinnati Jug Band, great instrumental there, George Street Stomp, 1929, recorded in Chicago, Paramount 12743. The title, George Street Stomp, refers to the hot street of Cincinnati's red light district at the beginning of the 20th century. It was also quite a hub for musicians. It was one of two sides, just one record, issued as by the Cincinnati Jug Band. They're led by Bob Coleman. Three more sides were recorded at that same session, an inch issued under Bob Coleman's name. And Bob was probably the same person as Kid Cole, who made four sides in Chicago 8 months earlier in May of 1928. He may also be the same person as Walter Cole, who made two issued sides in Richmond, Indiana in September 1930, and Walter Coleman, who made five issued sides in Chicago at two sessions in 1936. On this record, Bob Coleman was probably playing the guitar, and then there was unknown harmonica, washboard, jug, and possibly even a second jug. Before that, Blind Lemon Jefferson, One Dime Blues from 1927, recorded in Chicago as well. Paramount 12578 was the issue. Reissued on Tempo R54, also in the UK on Jazz Collector L126. Blind Lemon Jefferson, vocal and guitar, that's a great record by him. One of 94 issued sides recorded between December 1925 and September 1929 by the, quote, father of the Texas blues. I think I put that in quotes. Anyhow, Lemon Henry Jefferson was from Couchman, Texas. Drop in if you get a chance. Before that, Kid Coley, not to be confused with Kid Cole or a Walter Coleman or any of those other people I was just talking about, probably. Anyway, Tricks Ain't Walkin' No More, 1931, some good violin blues there, recorded in Louisville, Kentucky. Victor 23293, also Bluebird B 5248, that's the copy I have, and Sunrise S3331. Kid Coley singing and probably played the piano. Clifford Hayes on violin, that's one of four sides recorded, one of four sides, those two, Kid and Clifford, recorded in June 1931 for Victor Records. We all know Clifford Hayes of the Dixieland Jug Blowers, but who was Kid Coley? Some historians speculate he was one of the many faces of the Cincinnati Jug Band's Walter Cole, and blues researcher Mac McCormick suggested he might be the younger brother of Coley Jones of the Dallas String Band. That's an outlandish assertion, but who am I to say? But like a Nate
Bargatze's General George Washington once said, "Nobody knows." I kind of blew that punchline, didn't I? Before Kid Coley, Bo Carter and Walter Jacobs, "Times Is Tight Like That." Yes, they is. 1930, recorded at the King Edward Hotel in Jackson, Mississippi. Issued on OK 8858, vocal duet with guitar there by a couple of members of the Mississippi Sheiks. Our mentor, Bo Chapman, who usually recorded as Bo Carter, and Walter Vinson, who sometimes recorded as Walter Jacobs, as they both did on this record. Both were singing on it, and Bo played the guitar. Okay, that takes us back to the start of that last set. Up next here on WMPG, we're going to hear a batch by that darn Dave McCarn, spinning tunes and spinning yarn, literally. He was a Carolina mill worker by day, a hillbilly blues artiste by night. Here's some everyday dirt for you.

Now, what were those people thinking? Those old cotton mills turned out not to be such a gold mine after all. David McCarn there, Cotton Mill Colic, 1930, recorded in Memphis, issued on Victor V40274. David McCarn singing and playing his guitar. That was the flip side of Everyday Dirt with which we started that last set. And it's one of 11 issued sides recorded between May 1930 and May 1931 by this Gaston County, North Carolina mill worker, including four sides with Howard Long that were issued as by Dave and Howard. Speaking of which, before the Cotton Mill Colic, we heard from Dave and Howard doing the Bay Rum Blues from 1931, recorded in Charlotte, North Carolina this time. Victor 23566 was the issue. Dave was singing, playing the harmonica and the guitar. And Howie, was helping with the vocals on that one. Before that, another one of those Dave and Howard duos, Serves 'Em Fine from 1931, also recorded in Charlotte, North Carolina, at the same session as Bay Rum Blues. Victor 23577 was the issue of that one. And let's see, Serves 'Em Fine. Before that, started the set, as I said, with Everyday Dirt. David McCarn there, solo, singing and playing the guitar, recorded in Memphis, Victor V40274, the flip side of that most recent Cotton Mill Colic we heard. Just love that guy. His lyrics are quite hilarious if you listen carefully, but don't run off the road if you're in your car. Okay, looks like I have time for, well, at least one more before Anella storms the airwaves with the morning beat. Been telling you about that this morning. Anyway, it's our fifth and final selection today by Carolina mill worker Dave McCarn, this time keeping his trap shut because it's full of a harmonica. He does intermittently give his pipes a rest, though, and play the guitar as well. And the sleepy proofreaders at Victor Records gave the record label the credit of being a guitar solo, but it's primarily a harmonica showstopper, which is exactly what it's going to be right now. Unless it ends too soon and I have to fill in with one more track by the Carter family. Anywho, this is the Gastonia Gallop from our friend Dave McCarn. Then stick around for the morning beat, as I know you will.

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1: This legendary dive, located at 1171 Forest Ave, has been hosting WMPG's resident punks, metalheads, and weirdos all month long. 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
3: 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The most awesome, devastating power known to mankind.

few minutes. Got a mixed bag for you. I think I'm going to play some TV themes and such like in a little bit, but let's hear some Goldfrapp to get us into the

0: Hallelujah.
1: Hallelujah. Third time lucky.
0: Third time's a charm. Hi.
1: Good morning, Lana.
0: Good morning, Anella. Good morning, world.
1: Nice to have you back here.
0: It's good to be here. Always a pleasure.
1: You were just here yesterday?
0: I was. I was doing Blue Note Groove yesterday, my regular gig, I guess. Yeah.
1: You've been in that, nearly 6 months now, isn't it?
0: It started in December.
1: Let me pull your volume up a little bit.
0: Oh, yeah. Okay, there we go. Right. Yeah, December. How many months is that? That would make it six?
1: Yeah, almost 6 months. Wow. Getting into the groove of the Blue Note Groove.
0: Yeah, it's like a jazzy show. Mm-hmm. Yesterday I was playing a lot of proggy. I was going into the depths of some of, like, actually this is music I really enjoy. Uh-huh. And I hadn't really gone there until yesterday.
1: Oh really? I always kind of feel you do a little proggy.
0: Sometimes I get sprinkled in, but this was like a pretty prog centric show. But it was prog. Wow, I don't have words yet. I haven't had enough coffee. But it, you know, sort of like chill, like jammy, almost psychedelic, some of it. Jazzy.
1: Yeah.
0: Proggy.
1: Cool.
0: Yeah. I don't know. Were you listening? Did you like it?
1: I did, yeah. I have it always on in the background here. And
0: it's cool.
1: It's always good to hear your show. Something different for me to listen to.
0: Right on.
1: So this morning we have real mixed bag. I was kind of looking at some TV shows. It was kind of a last minute thing. And I just looked at, okay, I'm looking at Derry Girls and I'm looking at this TV series called The Outlaws that I really loved. It was based in Bristol in the UK. So I'm going to play some songs from those a little later, a couple of sets of that. But a little mixed bag this morning for me. What about you?
0: Well, you told me about that and then
1: you ignored it.
0: Well... Not initially. At first I was like, oh, I can think of some songs that I like from TV shows. And I thought about the show Transparent, which is a show that I really love and also has given me a lot of music.
1: Uh-huh.
0: So I started looking at playlists of music from that show.
1: Uh-huh.
0: And then it kind of took me in another direction. And I was like, oh, what about the songs that I've Shazammed? So it's a little bit of both. It's songs from Transparent and then... songs that I've Shazammed, and then just songs that I'm into right now.
1: Yeah. I love Shazam. I was just saying I love Shazam for that reason. Even if I know the song, I'll Shazam it just so I remind myself that I'll play it on my show or something.
0: Yeah. It's a good tool.
1: Yeah, it is. It's a hot day this morning. It's pretty muggy.
0: It's warm in the studio.
1: Yeah. I've taken the day off, so I'm kind of...
0: Oh, good for you.
1: Planning on doing something, but I don't know if it's going to be too hot.
0: Do you want to come to my workout with me after?
1: Is it hot yoga?
0: No, but it might end up being hot, whatever.
1: Yeah. I'm busy, actually.
0: Okay,
1: really
0: cool.
1: Busy.
0: Yeah, you took the day off, but you're busy. Cool.
1: No, I was going to go fly fishing this morning.
0: Oh,
1: and,
0: cool.
1: Or today at some point.
0: Is that, where do you go, like in Rangeley?
1: I was going to go to Rangeley, but I didn't sleep very well last night. And
0: No.
1: Kind of worried about going up there and then being really tired and driving and tired.
0: Yeah
1: I might just go a little local. It depends how hot it is, so I don't think I want to be out in the intense heat.
0: It's warm. They said it was supposed to be, we should look at the weather, but they said it was going to be just as hot as yesterday.
1: It's 63 right now.
0: 63
1: warm today with highs in the upper 80s, and actually there's some winds, west winds 15-20 miles an hour, 35 miles per hour. And that might actually create a nice little breeze.
0: Anella, do you want to start a band together?
1: What's it called?
0: It's called Miles Per Hour.
1: Miles Per Hour? What's so funny about that?
0: Nothing's funny. I just like your accent, and I like when you say Miles Per Hour.
1: Miles Per Hour? What do you say?
0: Miles Per Hour.
1: Okay. Miles Per Hour.
0: No, not even. It's just a good one. And when you read the weather, you say miles per hour a lot of times because it's here a lot of times.
1: Oh.
0: It's in the script, kind of.
1: So that's the name of our band.
0: So I just enjoy it.
1: Yeah.
0: So that's the name of our band. Yeah, are you in?
1: I can't sing.
0: Okay, well, why do you think you have to sing?
1: I don't know what I have to do. You're the drummer.
0: You're the drummer, too. We're both drummers, and that's it. It's the whole band.
1: You're drumming at 100 miles per hour, and I'm drumming at...
0: That's funny, because it's usually beats per minute.
1: Okay,
0: but it's miles per hour this time. Oh my god! Okay, I'll come up with the marketing.
1: All right. All right, shall we play some music?
0: Yeah, some play music. Some music.
1: I'm just going to play some Desmond Dekker until you get your stuff sorted. Oh, straight in there.
0: Okay.
1: Yeah, and we've got a ticket giveaway to Space Gallery coming up. We'll do that at 7:30 with the Jacob Augustine album release with Perla and Little Oso. All right, so we'll do that at 7:30. It's for Space. Let's hear this song.

0: 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It's WMPG, Gorham Portland Radio from the University of Southern Maine. I'm Anella here with Lana this morning.
1: Hi.
0: You're back, back,
1: It's
0: back,
1: good
0: back.
1: To be back.
0: No, it's great. Yeah, it's been a while.
1: I know, it's been a minute. Well, we're trying to do this like sort of more regularly, right?
0: Right.
1: Yeah?
0: Mm-hmm.
1: When was the last time? Like a month ago more?
0: I think it was about a month ago,
1: I think.
0: So,
1: just popping in to say hello.
0: Popping by, swinging by to say hi.
1: Yeah, no, it's fun. This is a good time.
0: And you're just back from Montreal.
1: Yeah, I was there.
0: It's where you're from, by the way.
1: Almost a week.
0: Right?
1: Mm. Yeah. I grew up there and grew up in the suburbs, but I grew up in Montreal and then lived there until about 7 years ago.
0: Mm-hmm.
1: So you know, yeah, it's really where I call home.
0: Uh-huh.
1: Portland is home too, but you know,
0: home, right? Yeah, my home is still.
1: It was a really fun time to be in Montreal. I don't know if you care at all about hockey, but there's I'm gonna tell you about hockey. The Montreal Canadiens are in the playoffs, and so are the Montreal Victoire, which is the women's hockey team.
0: Uh-huh.
1: And they were both playing at the same time; like their games were at the same time. So literally, the whole city was paying attention to mm-hmm. hockey, like
0: there's two stadiums.
1: Yeah, there's the big one downtown, yeah. And then there's the one where the women's
0: yeah.
1: one is like
0: they get a little
1: not
0: playground.
1: As big. Yeah, they get a playground off island, but uh-huh. it's still like it's you can get there by metro. Like, it was super,
0: like, seriously,
1: yeah, yeah,
0: God.
1: Yeah. It was amazing, and I told you this story over text, but I went to see one of the women's games,
0: uh-huh.
1: and there was a. I grew up playing hockey. There was a time in my life where I thought, maybe I'll, like, go on to play hockey. Maybe I'll go play in the Olympics. At the time, there was no, like, league to play in. But now there is, and that's super cool. Yeah. So I was finding myself, you know, walking into the building, thinking, like, wait, I could have done this. Like, this could have been the path, you know, had I... You know, things gone a different way.
0: Mm-hmm.
1: And I'm thinking this, and then we get to our seats, and the seats are great. And then someone taps me on the shoulder
0: mm-hmm.
1: and says, are you Lana? And I was like, yes. And she's like, oh, we used to play hockey together, like 20 years ago. And I was just like, whoa, like how, that's such a crazy coincidence, because I was just thinking about those days.
0: Uh-huh. And did you recognize him?
1: No.
0: No?
1: But after a while I did.
0: Yeah.
1: Like, I wouldn't have, I recognized her, but after... talking to her for a second, like
0: yeah.
1: if I wouldn't have if I'd just seen her on the street.
0: Yeah, I was saying that to you yesterday when I saw you. When I'm in my hometown Portrush and I'm walking downtown and people say hi to me, it's just like I have no clue.
1: Well, you're a celebrity because you left.
0: Yeah,
1: maybe that's
0: people,
1: it.
0: Well, when you leave, people think that you've gone on to greater things.
1: Right.
0: You know, it's kind of a weird thing.
1: Right.
0: And you might not have gone on to greater things.
1: Yeah. Well, I know a lot of people who've stayed in Montreal and done great things.
0: Yeah, I know, right? Yeah. And it's a weird thing that people have that attitude.
1: Yeah.
0: But I'm always like, oh my God, I can't wait for the days of microchips in our heads where when you walk up to somebody
1: too.
0: And it's like, here they are.
1: No, literally, now I've been saying this like more and more lately where I just want people to be wearing name tags
0: right.
1: all the time.
0: Yeah.
1: Let's start with that. And,
0: then the AI later.
1: The microchips later.
0: Yeah, because I never know who they are and I'm like talking to them as if I know them and I'm pretending instead of just saying to them, you know, I'm not.
1: You know who you need? Do you ever watch Veep?
0: I haven't watched it.
1: Okay.
0: Yeah.
1: Well, you just need somebody who's like constantly just giving you information in your ear.
0: Uh-huh.
1: Like they just come up to you and they're like, you know this person this way.
0: Yeah,
1: they play hockey with your kids.
0: Maybe we need those Ray-Ban glasses that have got the Meta that will do that for you.
1: I have an idea.
0: You'll quickly ask Meta glasses.
1: While we're doing our band,
0: mm-hmm.
1: the
0: miles per hour band.
1: I think we should come up with a product called Microchips.
0: Microchips.
1: Yeah. And it's like you eat them and then it implants a microchip into you.
0: But
1: and then
0: come
1: it tells
0: the
1: you
0: other...
1: No, it stays in your body because you just need to eat one.
0: Okay.
1: And then it stays in your brain.
0: Into your bloodstream.
1: And it tells you who uh-huh. people are.
0: Right, let's do that.
1: I want to call them microchips, but you're gonna want to call them microcrisps.
0: Crisps, yes. Microcrisps.
1: Anella brings me chips from crisps from Ireland.
0: What were the ones like I got you?
1: I got some prawn cocktail, which is my favorite because they taste weird and sweet and like kind of barbecue.
0: Mm-hmm.
1: I like those a lot. And then you got me these other ones that I haven't tried yet. They're in a big yellow bag.
0: I thought I got you like curry chicken or something. Chicken curry crisps.
1: Is that the big yellow bag?
0: I think I gave you like pickled onion or something, which I do not like.
1: No, thanks.
0: Yeah, sorry.
1: Yeah, that's great.
0: But you like that sort of stuff.
1: No,
0: if you like prawn cocktail, you like that kind of...
1: I'm down for an adventure.
0: Yeah.
1: In a chip.
0: Yeah.
1: Yeah. I don't know. I don't want a lot. You know, like, I like those little bags.
0: Yeah, me too. Me too.
1: You know, they have a ton of MSG in them.
0: Really?
1: Yeah.
0: Mm-hmm. What's that do to you?
1: Well, when I eat it in those little quantities, nothing. But if I eat a lot of MSG, it makes my jaw hurt.
0: Your jaw?
1: Yeah.
0: It's all the tune. It's not the MSG. It's like...
1: It's like it like slows... It makes my jaw feel like it weighs 1,000,000 pounds.
0: Really?
1: Yeah.
0: Wow.
1: It's bizarre.
0: That
1: yeah,
0: bizarre.
1: It makes my temples hurt. I don't know.
0: Yeah, it makes my stomach hurt if I eat a lot.
1: Yeah.
0: I would prefer
1: it's
0: little,
1: really just salt.
0: Little bags, yeah. Just,
1: yeah, flavor
0: too
1: enhancing.
0: Much.
1: Anyway.
0: Well, the UK crisps have a lot of flavor in them.
1: Yeah.
0: Montreal, so you're talking about you met up with your bandmates.
1: I was hanging out with my band, Cave Boy. We were working on some new music.
0: Like while you were there playing?
1: Yeah.
0: Playing?
1: We were kind of just like, we were just together writing and then working on, there's a bit of a studio setup that we have, one of my bandmates has in her house. So we were just like, you know, coming up with ideas and recording them and then going to try to work on them over the next little while. But also we were finishing songs that we had written a while ago. So some new stuff, I think, on the horizon.
0: Yeah.
1: We actually just, there was just a trailer that came out yesterday.
0: I saw it in your story.
1: Yeah, it was a Netflix movie.
0: When I couldn't sleep, I was looking.
1: Nice. Yeah, I had actually posted about it on my personal story and then said that it was a different song, but it was... The song that's in the movie is called New Touch, and I said it was something like Summer.
0: So you got it wrong, your own song.
1: I'm such a doofus. I'm such a typical drummer.
0: Well, that's cool. You're like, you know, you're getting your music in these
1: places.
0: It's
1: cool. It's the movie is with Nick Offerman. And
0: oh, yeah.
1: Yeah,
0: cool.
1: I don't know.
0: Oh, he's come to Portland, isn't he?
1: Yeah, he was just here.
0: Oh, he's been?
1: He's been, yeah.
0: Oh.
1: Yeah, you missed it.
0: I was sort of thinking I would go to see that, but now I've missed it.
1: Well...
0: That's really cool.
1: Too bad.
0: That's very cool.
1: Thank you.
0: Very happy for you.
1: It was a sweet little surprise.
0: Okay, if you've just tuned in, that's Lana telling us about her band Cave Boy. What you laugh at?
1: I don't know.
0: I'm just telling the listeners in case they're like, "What new song?" And they're like, "Who are you talking about? What's your band?"
1: It's true.
0: Cave Boy.
1: You spit
0: your coffee.
1: Yeah, that's a spit take. I'm just talking about a lot of different things. Sorry, you were asking me about Montreal.
0: Uh-huh.
1: Yeah, it was great.
0: Yeah.
1: You're going to be there soon.
0: I'm going on Friday.
1: I'm so sad that we didn't get to be there together.
0: I know. I want you
1: to
0: take me there sometime.
1: 100%.
0: I'm going to meet some friends from London that are over and, you know, they're in Canada, so we thought we'd go up and meet them in Montreal, and I didn't realize it was the Grand Prix weekend.
1: Yeah, that's R.I.P.U.
0: Yeah.
1: Yeah.
0: So we've actually got an Airbnb outside of Montreal, and
1: it's kind of smart.
0: Yeah, we're just going to get the train in.
1: That's good. That's the best way to go. You're not going to want a car.
0: Yeah. No.
1: Yeah.
0: No. And I like cycling there. It's really cool.
1: Yeah.
0: Cycling.
1: We can get
0: city.
1: Bixies.
0: Yeah.
1: You know about those?
0: Yes.
1: They're like the city bikes. Yeah.
0: Yeah, we did that last time we were there. We cycled everywhere.
1: They're literally on every corner.
0: Yeah.
1: Like,
0: find little
1: so
0: parks.
1: Easy.
0: I love the green spaces in Montreal, and
1: you can go walk up the mountain. Bring your friends to the Belvedere and do
0: is that
1: lookout.
0: A thing?
1: Yeah.
0: Is it good? Is it worth
1: awesome.
0: It?
1: Awesome. Yeah, it's great.
0: Yeah. I did that last time we saw it, but
1: it's kind of like you know, like in Central Park in New York, you can get once you're deep enough in, you kind of forget that you're in the city.
0: Uh-huh.
1: It's like that,
0: right?
1: You just forget that you're in the middle of the city, and then all of a sudden you're on the top of a mountain.
0: Yeah,
1: and you're looking out at the view.
0: I do want to avoid the crowds, so I'm kind of thinking the Grand Prix folks might be... Because the Grand Prix is right in Montreal,
1: isn't
0: it?
1: It's downtown. Yeah, well, like, it's everywhere. The actual race is not downtown. The race is off-island, but the kind of, like, what do you call that? The where it all happens.
0: Yeah.
1: Like, the central zone is downtown.
0: Yeah.
1: But, like, I don't know if those people are going to do the mountains, so you should do that.
0: Really?
1: Yeah.
0: Yeah.
1: I think those people are, like, going to the bars and...
0: Hanging in the restaurants and pubs.
1: And playing with their cars.
0: Okay. I don't mind Grand Prix. I can cope with watching Grand Prix from time to time.
1: Okay, cool.
0: I'm going to play some music.
1: I like music.
0: And then we'll come back.
1: Do you want to do that ticket giveaway, too?
0: Yeah, we're going to do that at 7:30.
1: Oh, I'm sorry.
0: Yeah.
1: I'm sorry, Anella. You're running the show.
0: Yeah, 7:30.
1: Okay, 7:30.
0: I think I said earlier.
1: excuse me.
0: Take notes.
1: Mm-hmm.
0: I'm going to play some Shovels and Rope. This is Birmingham. And then I'm going to get into some TV themes and that I've been listening to.
1: Wait, do you mean like theme songs? Like from?
0: No, I wasn't. Even though I've got a request for a theme song, I'm thinking more...
1: Songs that are in TV shows.
0: That I've been listening to. So listening to. Yeah,
1: that's an important distinction, because I was like, are you gonna play the Flintstones theme song right now? Like,
0: yes,
1: what are you
0: I
1: thinking?
0: Am. Maybe
1: okay.
0: I will.
1: Okay, cool.
0: Yeah, I might all do right. that. I've got requests for Jeeves and Mortimer.
1: Okay.
0: Which is a UK show. So my two shows I'm going to play music from are Derry Girls and The Outlaws. But let's get some Shovels and Rope, because they're my favourite band ever.
1: Really?
0: Yeah.
1: Oh.
0: Do you not know that?
1: I thought David Bowie.
0: David Bowie, yes. But mm-hmm. then Shovels and Rope.
1: Okay, cool.
0: They're my current faves, and they've been my current faves for quite a and while. Actually, apart from our favourite band, yeah. Nation of Language, are we going to play some Nation of Language?
1: Wait, you know that band?
0: Yeah. Oh. I heard it from you.
1: Wait, really?
0: Yeah, Nation of Language.
1: That's so
0: funny. Yeah, you played them one time in here, and I was like, ah. Sorry, that is
1: so
0: an
1: weird.
0: In-joke.
1: I was thinking I might have to tell you about that band, because, like, I don't know. I think
0: were you just
1: going to
0: surprise me with a little track?
1: Yeah, I was just like, oh, I wonder if Vanilla knows this band. That's so cool.
0: We'll play them later. Let's play Birmingham.

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6: Did you make that?
3: No, I didn't. I wouldn't have put you in it.
6: That I didn't think so. It's really funny because this morning I turned on my radio and the first thing I heard was my little laugh in that promo.
3: Really?
6: Like it literally turned the radio on and it was like.
3: So somebody else played. Jeff played it.
6: Yeah, Jeff must have played it.
3: Oh, cool.
6: Yeah.
3: Yeah, it's kind of fun. I think Blaze did it. He's our Thursday morning DJ. Thank you, Blaze, for doing that little promo
6: very
3: there.
6: Very well done, Blaze. Good job.
3: Uh-huh. All of the 6:30 folks on there. Wednesday, of course, is a great day here at the station. Locomotives tonight is going to feature Paths, bands from Paths, P-A-T-H-S. And Freaky Fridays this week, we've got DJ Batboy and Ryan Von Galsworth on Freaky Fridays this Friday. Lana, what's happening? Mm-hmm. Should we?
6: Well, we just heard from Georgia Moroder and Britney Spears doing a cover of Tom's Diner.
3: Mm-hmm.
6: I really like that track. Mm-hmm. Well, Finger Food, the Portland project that I'm involved with, is working on a cover of Tom's Diner. So
3: yeah.
6: I was doing a little bit of research and I found this. You told me that I've played this here before, which
3: is possible. I'm
6: we did do a cover show. It's possible. Uh-huh. But in my memory, I just discovered this. So, you know,
3: I played it for you one time.
6: Oh, you know, it's very. We probably have listened to it many times together, but yeah. I just thought it was a fun little cover. And then what did we hear before that?
3: Lowered Ends.
6: Oh yeah, Lowered Ends. Yeah, that's a record I just picked up.
3: Yeah,
6: that album. The real
3: in Montreal,
6: thing.
3: Or you just?
6: No, I actually got it here.
3: Oh
6: I got it at Bull Moose.
3: Cool.
6: Yeah.
3: Yeah, I went to Bull Moose on Saturday. Afternoon, I thought I'd just swing in there, and I saw like four other WMPG DJs in there.
6: Cool. Yeah.
3: It was nice actually doing a hot day. We had Shovels and Rope, Birmingham, Kim Wilde, Kids in America, School of Seven Bells, Open Your Eyes, Desmond Decker, It Mech. Happy Mondays, hallelujah. Love that. It takes me back to the 90s, living in Belfast.
6: Pretty cool.
3: Back then, yeah.
6: Except that was like probably a little bit of a rough...
3: It was rough, you know. It was definitely rough when I lived there. Definitely experienced a few weird things that were rough.
6: Yeah, for sure.
3: But music, of course, and pubs and bars around the city centre were pretty mixed.
6: Yeah.
3: You know, and it was good. All right, what's next?
6: What is next? Should we read some of these
3: things? Yeah, let's read this. Double House Arts Collective is having its annual fundraiser on Friday, June 5th from 5 to 8 p.m. Featuring a summer-themed art show, snow cones, live screen printing, food, and DJ sets by WMPG volunteers. 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
6: And WMPG is proud to be a media sponsor of the Trans Poetics Archive. 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
3: All right. And we did say we're going to do a ticket giveaway at 7:30, so I might as well do it a few minutes early here. It's 7:26. You're listening to The Morning Beat with me and Lana here this morning. Jacob Augustine album release with Perla and our friends at Little Oso.
6: Mm-hmm.
3: You know them?
6: I know them.
3: Yeah, I do. I know them.
6: They've been around here a lot, WMPG.
3: Yeah, they played here at least once.
6: Pretty cool.
3: Yeah. And you're in, is it just one of the members of Little Oso and Finger Food?
6: Dana is the bass player in Little Oso. She's our lead singer and keyboard player in Finger Food.
3: Yeah, I'm a big fan of Little Oso and of Finger Food too.
6: Hey.
3: Check them out. You had your first concert actually.
6: Yeah, we did. We had a good first show.
3: Are we doing a
6: Locomotives, I think, coming up, right?
3: Yeah. What date is that?
6: Good question. June 17th?
3: Right.
6: 19th?
3: Well, whoever the Wednesday is around that week.
6: We'll hear
3: yeah,
6: about it.
3: Yeah, there'll be a promo for that coming up soon. And yeah, I'm excited for that. I might even host it myself.
6: Oh my gosh.
3: Maybe.
6: You and...
3: I don't know yet.
6: You and Radio Junk Drawer.
3: Oh yeah?
6: You should do it together.
3: Are you listening, David?
6: Mr. David.
3: Uh-huh. That would be cool. I'd be open for that, if you're listening, David. All right. Well, you can win a pair of tickets for Jacob Augustine album release with Pearl and Little Oso Space, May 30th. Little bit of detail here. The singular main songwriter celebrates the release of I Love You Forever, his first new album in a decade, with a full band and special guests, of course. Jacob Augustine, an experimental folk musician from the northern woods of Maine. So win a pair of tickets to see the album release with Perla and Little Oso Saturday, May 30th at 8 p.m. Give me a call, 207-780-4909. Is that right? 780-4909. That's right.
6: 4909.
3: So give me a call once you hear me stop talking. I'm going to play some La Tigra. Haven't heard them for a long time. I've been to see them a couple of times in London. Brilliant band. Saying hi to Kyle and Mel on our chat. If you want to chat with us,
6: we love the chat.
3: WMPG.org.
6: Yeah, chat with a DJ.
3: Chat with a DJ. Click the little link there. It takes you straight into our chat. Come in and say hi.
6: Hi.
3: Let's have some La Tigra. In a minute. Hang on.
6: You got it.
3: I got it. Multitasking here.
6: Anella is really good at... Anella taught me all of everything I know. So, you do great.
3: This is Fanta. Or Fanta, right? P-H-A-N-T-A.
6: Fanta.

0: Do you know that band Finger Food, Lana?
1: I've heard of them.
0: Yeah.
1: Did you show them to me?
0: I did. I played them here one time when you said, I like them.
1: Oh, cool. Yeah. This is a fever dream.
0: Yeah. Fever dream. So this Forensic Files, you wrote this, you said.
1: I did. I wrote that tune. Mm-hmm. I wrote it a long time ago and then brought it to Finger Food as an idea mm-hmm. for a song. And then Dana and Tyler put their spins on it. And mm-hmm. so now it's a Finger Food track. But I was just telling you, I remember sitting in my apartment in Montreal, really late at night and mm-hmm. working on that song after watching a lot of Forensic Files, like that show about mystery crimes that get solved using modern technology, forensics.
0: So maybe your band should be called Fingerprint, not
1: Finger
0: Food.
1: Oh my gosh.
0: Yeah.
1: That's smart.
0: Yeah. So Forensic Files.
1: Yeah, that's Forensic Files.
0: I love shows like that.
1: You know. Yeah, that's off the new EP, uh-huh. the new Finger Food.
0: And you get two EPs out. Are you going to put them all on an album at some point, you think?
1: I don't know. There's not really a specific plan. I think the probably the next release will be something a little more full length. Mm-hmm. But yeah, this stuff I think is just going to live as the two EPs for now, mm-hmm. unless that changes. It's possible.
0: How are you fitting all this stuff in? I should keep this
1: really
0: for the interview for Local Motives.
1: Good question.
0: How are you all fitting this in? Because you're all from different bands as well and different projects. But, you know, you're in a coffee shop, you're doing this.
1: Yeah.
0: You're doing your Cave Boy stuff in Canada.
1: Yeah.
0: How do you have time to live?
1: That's a really good question.
0: Although it's kind of fun, probably. It's
1: fun. I'm really excited to have the space.
0: Hobbies.
1: Yeah, to be just doing... I don't know. It's important to have a lot going on, I think.
0: Yeah.
1: Like, and it's creative, good for the soul.
0: It's also creative, too. You know, it's important to have something creative on the side, I think, even if you're, you know, just messing around.
1: Yeah. It's been really fun to have the local project. And then the other stuff that I do a little more long distance is mm-hmm. still alive and well.
0: Cool.
1: Yeah.
0: All right.
1: And then what did we hear before? Oh, yeah, Le Tigre.
0: Le Tigre. Yeah, I saw them.
1: Fanta. Yeah.
0: A couple of times.
1: I saw... Men. That mm-hmm. that's like the side project of JD Samson.
0: Yeah.
1: I saw them play in Montreal one time. That was a wild show.
0: Yeah.
1: That was cool.
0: JD, he's not the drummer, is he?
1: No, he's the
0: guitar.
1: Oh, in Le Tigre?
0: Yeah.
1: Oh, bass? I actually don't remember.
0: Forgotten. It's been that long ago since I've seen them.
1: I think
0: must be about 20 years.
1: They were the like singer, just yeah. It was more of an electronic thing. They were dancing a lot. It was a lot of dancing.
0: Yeah, I think they came. I think they came back and played. You know, a couple of years ago, maybe at something. They got together again for like a little bit.
1: Some reunion.
0: But they've all got their own projects going on.

0: Which is cool.
1: Did you see that Rolling Stone just put out a list of like top punk bands, I guess, of all time? Mm-hmm. Something like, I just saw this briefly, and Slater Kinney came up as like number 4.
0: Really?
1: Yeah.
0: Uh-huh.
1: That's cool. Yeah. I was like, all right, yeah.
0: I must look that up and see who else is on it.
1: Yeah.
0: Nice to see some female bands.
1: I think the Ramones were number 1.
0: Yeah, yeah. You know? Yeah, of course.
1: But yeah, nice to see some female representation.
0: Uh-huh. So if you've just tuned in, this is The Morning Beat. I'm Anella. Lana is here with me today. And we're playing, just playing a load of songs. I don't even think I've played anything.
1: I don't know if we're on theme. I think I've successfully derailed any plans.
0: Yeah.
1: That's what happens when you have me on, Anella, don't you know?
0: You derail me?
1: I derail.
0: My plans are...
1: I just mess it all up. Uh-huh. Talk too much. We play one song.
0: Yep. I'm going to play some Betty Boo.
1: Yeah, cool.
0: Where Are You Baby? And this is from my playlist of songs I've heard in shows. And I had it just randomly in my playlist, and I can't remember.
1: Is this from Dairy Girls?
0: Is it? Betty Boo. It's either from Dairy Girls or The Outlaws. And okay. If you haven't seen The Outlaws, it was written by Stephen Merchant of The Office fame.
1: Cool.
0: And it's set in Bristol, comedy with some drama. And Christopher Walken shows up in, like, I think series 2 maybe in it. But it's really funny.
1: Nice.
0: It's really good. And the soundtrack is really good. And I'm actually going to play a song from that later.
1: Oh,
0: a couple of songs from that.
1: We just finished watching Slow Horses.
0: Oh, so good.
1: So good. Also, the theme song for that is pretty good. It's Mick Jagger.
0: Yeah, that's right.
1: Yeah.
0: Uh-huh. I think last time I did a show based on theme songs, I think I played that.
1: Yeah.
0: And it's got the Proclaimers. I love that scene with the Proclaimers.
1: Totally.
0: And he's just like in his car pulling up.
1: Yeah,
0: to the,
1: that was so funny. Uh-huh. He was just singing.
0: Just pushes the window up and sings.
1: Yeah. To these MI5 guys, guards.
0: Yeah. The dogs,
1: yeah, the dogs. Exactly.
0: All right, let's hear some Betty Boo. This is Where Are You Baby? And I'll find out what show this is from. Doesn't matter, does it?
1: No.

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0: Earl Thomas and the Pain. I'll play that one for Stephen, if you're listening, Stephen. I was trying to remember the name of this band, and it was in the Outlaws, the TV series that I was talking about, and I just couldn't remember the name, Earl Thomas and the Pain. And then I remembered that we had done a show, you and me, Lana, mm-hmm. had done a show on ice cream one time, and I thought, okay, I know that I played a song, and they did a song about ice cream, and I eventually found it, but me and Stephen were looking... Because I couldn't remember the name at all. I was trying or something. I put an Errol, E-R-R-O-L. Yeah. I couldn't find it, the Outlaws.
1: I would not think to pronounce this name as Earl.
0: What is it, Earl?
1: I know, you might be right. I think if I saw that, I would say Ural.
0: Ural. Ural Thomas and the Pine.
1: U-R-A-L.
0: Uh-huh. Ural.
1: I don't know.
0: Ural? I don't know. You could be right.
1: No, but it could be Ural. It could be Earl. I don't know. It might be.
0: Yeah. Yeah. Anyway, the Errol thing got me, and I was just—it took me about half an hour to find this song yesterday. And Stephen was trying to help me, and it was funny.
1: Yeah,
0: it's like, God, what is the song?
1: It's a good song. Fire. I like.
0: Yeah,
1: that.
0: It's lovely. In the Outlaws, so check that TV series out. We had PJ Harvey, mm-hmm. and the other artist is not showing up. It's Tim somebody. And it's from Bad Sisters. Have you seen Bad Sisters, the TV series?
1: No.
0: Oh my God, you got to watch it.
1: Yeah?
0: Yeah, you'll love it.
1: Cool.
0: You'll love it.
1: Yeah.
0: It's about these sisters in Ireland. And
1: fun.
0: Get themselves into all sorts of scrapes and trouble.
1: Okay.
0: But comedy.
1: Is it set in current times, or is it?
0: Yeah.
1: Okay.
0: Yeah. And they like to go cold dipping. You know,
1: yeah.
0: No.
1: Yeah, yeah.
0: That thing that we love to do on a morning.
1: I'm pretty bad at it. Yeah. Cool. Yeah. And then we heard from Nation of Language, a band that I don't know if you know, Anella, but...
0: I've never heard of them before.
1: Yeah, just thought I'd introduce you to them.
0: Yeah, they're on the Sub Pop record label.
1: Yeah.
0: Thank you. Thank you for that. I appreciate that.
1: Indie band, you know, only people in the know about them. I'm not ready for the change. I actually think you got me that. No, actually, did you get me this record? No, you got me the other one. You got me the other for my birthday.
0: No, that's right.
1: Yeah.
0: That's okay. And I picked up like a really nice Nation of Language album at that concert.
1: Yeah.
0: And it's got all the mixes.
1: So did I.
0: You didn't get the mixes?
1: No, I got this one.
0: Yeah, I got this green colored vinyl one, and it's really good. I love it.
1: Sweet.
0: Yeah. I'll let you borrow it sometime.
1: Oh, cool. Thanks.
0: If you want.
1: Yeah.
0: Because I can't find it on Spotify or anything.
1: No, it's not publicly available.
0: Yeah.
1: Oh,
0: which is really cool. I don't think it is. I've looked for it and I can't find it. And it's good.
1: Well, that's
0: really cool.
1: Fun. When they do exclusive-y things like that where it's not just everyone. Mm-hmm. Mm-hmm. That's fun about music.
0: I have the limited edition.
1: Yeah, cool. Mm.
0: All right. It's let me tell you a little bit about the weather, because it is hot
1: it's
0: out
1: hot,
0: there.
1: Hot.
0: It's gone up actually 10 degrees since we've been here.
1: Yeah.
0: 12 degrees since we've been here this morning. It's now 77 degrees Fahrenheit, 25 degrees Celsius if you're a Brit. Speaking of Brits, shout out
1: to
0: all the Gooners out there, because Arsenal won the Premiership, and I'm super happy. I think that's why I couldn't sleep last night. I was watching all the videos of Arsenal, and you know, in London I lived about 200 yards from the Arsenal Stadium.
1: Oh, cool.
0: And,
1: man, you must have heard the eruptions.
0: Just like on game day, it would be amazing. And I was there when they won the treble, and it was really exciting. The treble is like all the cups.
1: Okay.
0: Champions League, Premiership, and the FA Cup, which is probably called something else now. But it's very exciting. So if you're a gunner, I think gunner means something else in the United States. We'll not go there. But they're called gooners, gunners. So all the Arsenal fans out there, happy days. And what was I talking about before I digressed? The weather.
1: Well,
0: oh, Celsius, yeah. 25 degrees Celsius. So today it's going to be partly sunny, a slight chance of showers and thunderstorms this afternoon. Oh my God. I've taken the day off to go by the water, and that's thrown a spanner in my works.
1: Well, you never know.
0: Warm with highs in the upper 80s, winds 15 to 20 miles per hour with gusts up to 35 miles per hour. Tonight's going to be partly cloudy, less humid with lows around 50. And going into tomorrow, partly sunny, cooler with highs in the mid-60s. And then going into the week, Friday, mostly sunny, and then the weekend is going to be cloudy. All right, that's it.
1: Miles per hour. I really, I can't get your accent. Like, I've tried.
0: Mm-hmm.
1: I can't do it. It's tough. It's a good one.
0: Yeah, I can't do it either. I'm really terrible at American ones. I did try one day. I'm going to, like, just try and talk in American all the time just to see if I do pick
1: think,
0: it up.
1: But when you do, I think you put on a southern
0: accent.
1: It's
0: horrible. Yeah.
1: Okay.
0: You're listening to WMPG Gorham Portland. This is radio from the University of Southern Maine. All our students are gone. Gone.
1: Yeah, it's like summertime now.
0: Yeah, it's very quiet here. I went to their commencement. It was very, very moving to see our students. I got up at the crack of dawn, volunteered, and seeing everybody in their gowns with excitement at the Civic Center. Really cool.
1: Did you wear a gown?
0: No, I wear a frock.
1: What's that?
0: A dress.
1: Oh.
0: No, I didn't.
1: What's the difference between a dress and a gown?
0: I don't know. A gown is like what the...
1: It's a long and flowy.
0: Well, the gown is the thing that you put on you if you're either getting your hair cut or if you're graduating from university, right? Or if you're going...
1: Wait, you wear a graduation thing when you get your hair cut?
0: Or if you're... I'm talking about a gown, the word gown. Or if you're, like, lounging in your home when you like to wear one of those dressing gowns. Or if you're, like, to smoke a cigar, you might wear a little... smoking gown.
1: Okay. all of what you just said doesn't make sense to me.
0: And then...
1: I'm just picturing you right now getting your hair cut, wearing a graduation gown.
0: With a little hat.
1: With the hat. They have to, like... They're like, sorry, no. Sorry, we have to take the hat off to cut your hair. And you're like, no!
0: Dana's going to jump in the chat now in a minute. I don't put a gown on you.
1: Well, that's fun. Yeah, good luck to all the graduating USM students.
0: Yeah, it's fun, but it's very quiet around here. Yeah. Like yesterday, it was kind of weird.
1: Yeah. Well, yeah, summertime in the station, it's a bit of a different vibe, but but it's cool.
0: Yeah.
1: And that marks kind of like a year that I've been here, I think.
0: Oh, really?
1: Yeah, I think I got started in May, April or May of last year. Like officially.
0: Right.
1: Yeah.
0: I thought it was longer.
1: No, I think that's when I got cleared. For air.
0: Oh, okay.
1: But yeah, because I remember it was like, oh, it's about to be summer, and there, I could sub for a bunch of shows, and I did. Subbing for a lot of shows. Wow.
0: But you were on Morning Beat for...
1: I was on Morning Beat, forever. Like,
0: for a little bit longer.
1: Since the beginning.
0: Yeah, yeah.
1: Yes.
0: Since I first interviewed you with
1: Cute Boy. Oh, so feels cute.
0: Yeah, it was a while back.
1: Oh, thanks for listening, everybody.
0: Yeah. 803. What's next?
1: I've got one on deck. Okay.
0: Let me just...
1: Sure.
0: Give a shout out to Portland Drawing Survey, who's one of our underwriters. Portland Drawing Survey is a magazine that compiles drawings from people living in Maine. Sharing drawings with one another opens us up to new ways of seeing, moving, and thinking. Take time to draw today and check out the magazine at Strange Maine and Bold Magazine Shop. Are you a drawer?
1: An artist? Not really. I'm not very good at that kind of art.
0: You do the
1: Paint by numbers. It's different. That is different.
0: That's fun, though.
1: I'm not really good at doing things like from my own brain.
0: Like illustrating.
1: Yeah.
0: But you're good at graphics because you've done some covers for...
1: Yeah. I don't know.
0: Albums.
1: I'm just
0: and
1: not
0: stuff?
1: Good. I'm not good at like seeing something in my mind and then using my hand to reproduce it.
0: So you're not good at like...
1: I'm not good at drawing or sketching. Painting or sketching. Yeah, I'm not good at that. My sister, though, is really good at that stuff. Like she and my mom was really good at it. Like that side of the family. Uh-huh. I got the music, but I didn't get that stuff.
0: Did you get the wackiness of your dad?
1: Very much.
0: Yeah, his sense of humor.
1: You already knew that. My mom was wacky, too, though. She was really silly.
0: Yeah?
1: Yeah. I'm a good mix, I guess.
0: You got all of them?
1: I got it all. Yeah. Can you draw? Good. Are you a...
0: No, but during the winter, I try... there's this expression I love. It's like God loves a trier, because I do try and draw.
1: God loves a terrier.
0: God loves a trier.
1: Have you seen Best in Show?
0: I've tried to watch it. I keep falling asleep.
1: I can't talk to you.
0: I keep falling asleep, and not for the reason I'm bored, because I love her.
1: No.
0: And I loved what I watched, but it's just I'm tired and I fall asleep.
1: No.
0: No, I will watch it, Lan, I promise.
1: It's unacceptable.
0: And we'll talk about it when
1: I'm
0: watch
1: leaving.
0: It through.
1: I'm leaving.
0: No, I love her, Catherine O'Hara. She's amazing.
1: And Eugene Levy. And all of them. They're all amazing.
0: Yeah. But I do want to watch it properly and just sit down and watch it. Because I even bought it on the Amazon or whatever. It was on Prime or whatever. I paid for it and then just I fall asleep. Okay. I start watching something at 8 o'clock.
1: I'm going to tape your eyes open.
0: Tape my eyes open.
1: And make you watch this.
0: Do.
1: Yes.
0: Do.
1: I will.
0: And nudge me.
1: I will.
0: And
1: the
0: minute
1: you.
0: Yeah, the minute.
1: I'm so annoyed with you. Okay, I've got one. I've got a song. Can we play a song?
0: Yeah,
1: I need to move on from this right now. I'm too upset.
0: All right, let's go.
1: Okay, here's one. This one's from Transparent. the TV show. Because earlier I said, oh, I have like a couple of songs from Transparent because that's a really good soundtrack. So this is Jim Croce, Operator. This is in a really good scene if you've ever watched that show. Or it's actually an episode full of this song. But here we go. Operator, That's Not the Way It Feels.
0: Okay.

0: one more.
1: All right, that's the Cranberries' Dreams. You might remember that song from Derry Girls.
0: Yes.
1: That's one I chose from and that
0: That
1: TV
0: song's
1: series.
0: Been in a lot of stuff.
1: Yeah.
0: It's been in a lot of things.
1: It's just such a good song as well.
0: Yeah, anything by the Cranberries.
1: Yeah.
0: Slaps.
1: It slaps.
0: Slaps.
1: It's a banger. All right, I was going to do it too, but I'm not going to.
0: No?
1: I want to shout out the people on our chat. Kyle, Ed. Ed, yes, Outlaws, so good. Love it. That's my recommendation. My recommendation, if you're looking for a series to watch, The Outlaws, Bad Sisters.
0: Mm-hmm.
1: I'm currently watching Legends. Okay. Slow Horses, of course,
0: Slow
1: which
0: Horses,
1: you just finished.
0: I'm watching Hacks.
1: Hacks?
0: Yeah.
1: That's an old one.
0: No, there's a new season happening right now.
1: All right.
0: We're also watching The Testaments, which is amazing. But
1: is that about the Bible?
0: Well, sort of. It's The Handmaid's Tale.
1: Version?
0: You know, the show,
1: uh-huh.
0: The Handmaid's Tale.
1: Uh-huh.
0: This is kind of like a new spin-off series, uh-huh. but kind of exists in the same world as The Handmaid's Tale with some of the same characters.
1: Cool.
0: But it focuses on some different things. It's so good. Mm-hmm. It is so good. Also, the music in it is amazing.
1: Mm-hmm.
0: It's very good, yeah. But it's dark. It's not easy watching.
1: I don't mind dark.
0: Yeah.
1: I don't mind dark. when I'm just wanting to watch something, I'll just put on some other... We're talking about Border Patrol. When I'm at my mom's house, I just put something on, and it's Border Patrol, and it's just like never stops because it's just like one episode after another, and it's based in Heathrow Airport normally, and it's just people bringing all sorts of crazy stuff through.
0: I'd get a kick out of that.
1: Oh my gosh! Laurie's here.
0: Laurie's here.
1: On Shuffle is up next. Great day of radio today, as usual, as there is every day.
0: Yeah.
1: And you're on a Tuesday. If you're just tuned in, Lana's here with me today, and your show is on a Tuesday,
0: every other Tuesday. So I was just on yesterday, and I'll be back next week.
1: And you play
0: next,
1: jazz?
0: No, 2 weeks from now. Yeah, I play jazz and I don't know, lots of different sort of variations on jazz.
1: Mm-hmm. I was going to play some acid jazz today, actually.
0: Yeah?
1: Yeah.
0: But?
1: Maybe next time you're here, we'll do some
0: jazzy. Yeah, we can do sort of
1: jazzy.
0: Oh, morning beat. Blue Note Groove hybrid show.
1: Yeah, yeah.
0: Wouldn't that be fun?
1: Yes.
0: Be cool.
1: The Morning Blues.
0: Oh my gosh.
1: No, hang on.
0: The Morning Blue notes. Note Beat.
1: Blue Note Beat.
0: The
1: I like that. Blue
0: Morning Note.
1: Yeah.
0: The Blue Morning Groove. There we go. The Blue Morning Groove.
1: Yeah.
0: Okay. Enough out of you.
1: It's 8:20. We've got 10 minutes left. We're going to try and squeeze in a couple of...
0: What do you got?
1: A couple of tracks. I have nothing lined up yet,
0: I've got
1: but
0: one.
1: If you've got something
0: I've
1: lined
0: got
1: up.
0: One. Yeah, what about Veruca Salt? This is not from a TV show as far as I know, but it's just a song that I heard recently and I'm enjoying.
1: Yeah.
0: Like I was reintroduced to it.
1: Mm-hmm.
0: It's called Get Back. You ready?
1: Yeah, okay. I love Veruca Salt.

0: metric.
1: That's raw sugar. Whoa, yeah. What happened to my voice? Hey, want to give
0: it raw?
1: A,
0: is your voice raw?
1: It's raw.
0: Yeah, metric.
1: Going to see Metric in July, you and I. That's going to be fun. Hopefully they play stuff from this album. I really hope they
0: do. Not their new stuff.
1: We
0: want the old stuff.
1: Yeah, I want the old
0: stuff. Everybody wants the old stuff when they go to see concerts, right? They always want to hear the cool thing.
1: Yeah.
0: I just want to see, there's a message here. Love the chat this morning.
1: Yeah.
0: Julianne. Plug for Lana to join us next door at WGS when we start our startup pattern next semester.
1: All right. Okay, I'll bring my nose skills and we'll see what happens. Thank you so much.
0: I'll do that with you too. I can see my bad.
1: We should
0: tips.
1: Do it together. That'll be fun.
0: Yeah, let's do some bad art.
1: Okay, great.
0: I love that. So that's WGS is a Women and Gender Studies next door to WMPG here. Thank you, Julianne, for that plug. We love you. We love our neighbors here.
1: Also, shout out to Rowan. Happy birthday.
0: Happy birthday, Rowan. Mel tells us it's your birthday, right?
1: That's exciting. Hope you have a great day.
0: It's 8:27. We need to get out of here and let Lori in here. Thanks for the chats. Thank you, Lana.
1: Thank you. Thanks for having me, Anella. Yeah, I'll see you next month.
0: Yeah, I can't remember who I've got next week coming in with me, but I'll put it up on my Instagram as well as my playlist from today. Instagram is Anella, A-N-N-E-L-L-A. Lana is L-A-N-A, a.k.a. Lan Chop, a.k.a. Yeah. 100% chance of Lana.
1: Lan_chop.
0: Yeah. Thanks, Mel. Thanks, Cal. Thanks, Julianne. Thanks, Ed. Take care. See you next week.
1: Bye.

In on this warm morning. Let me hit that. Didn't quite stop it there. That was Take Me to Church by Hozier. This morning I'm going to be playing songs related to churches and cathedrals and people who run religion. So started with that. So if you have any suggestions, the chat is open and you can call it 207-780-4909. I'd love to hear from you if you have any favorite songs regarding churches, cathedrals, priests, whatever. I'm happy to play them. Coming up next is Jump Little Children with Cathedrals.

Beautiful song from Crosby, Stills, and Nash. That's Cathedral. Feel like that's very relevant lately. Before that, Dixie Cups with Chapel of Love and Jump Little Children with Cathedrals. Thanks for tuning in to On Shuffle this morning, and thanks for the calls and the comments online. If anyone has suggestions, I am doing songs about churches and people who run them. This next one is a request. This is Tom Waits. It's called Come Up to the House. We're going to make it, as the suggestion suggested, a metaphorical. This is sort of from the view of the preacher. Later on, we'll hear Son of a Preacher Man and some other preaching songs. But to start, some Tom Waits. Enjoy.

the unmistakable voice of Tom Waits with Come On Up to the House. In the background, I have playing a group called High Fade. This is Retro Inferno. They are coming to the Portland House of Music this Friday, May 22nd at 8 p.m. for their Twice as Nice tour with Canopy. And I have a pair of tickets to give away. Once I'm off mic, you can give me a call at 780-490-MINE. High Fade are a Scottish funk rock powerhouse formed in 2018, forged through relentless touring and explosive live shows, blending funk, rock, punk, disco, jazz, and soul. The band deliver a high-octane sound that's impossible to pigeonhole and impossible to replicate. So if you would like a pair of tickets, I'll get your phone number and your email, and you will be on the list at the door. And again, the number is 207-780-4909. And I will slowly change to some culture club with Church of the Poisoned Mind.

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My name is Laurie, and you're listening to On Shuffle with songs about churches and places of worship and people who run them. 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So if there's a show you usually listen to and you missed it, you can go back and still hear it. So that is there for you. Going to continue on now with the Eurythmics and Missionary Man.

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Well, I went to church last Sunday so I could sing and pray. Something quite unusual happened on that day. The church started right on time, just like it does without a doubt.

some Live Lyle Lovett with Church. What a great song. Give me a second to stop the next one before we continue. That was from Live in Texas in 1999. Before that, a request from Lisa to hear Cry Cry Cry's version of Cathedrals. Early on in the show, I played the original. From Jump Little Children. It was written by Jay Clifford of that band. Cry Cry Cry, we consider a folk supergroup. They put out this single and I believe one album back in the 90s. Cry Cry Cry is Richard Schindel, Lucy Kaplansky, and Dar Williams. If you get a chance to see any of them, they're all wonderful. And started that set with Gary Clark Jr. and Church from the story of Sonny Boy Slim. I have just over a half an hour to go here on Shuffle. My name's Laurie, and I'm playing songs about church and cathedrals and other places of worship and people who run them. Coming up next, I have one from Kings of Leon. This is Temple.

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Some amazing piano playing there from Elton John on Burn Down the Mission. Before that, Devil in the Deep Blue Sea with Church Key from Live at Dorothy Major. Heard a small clip called Mosque from Niall Byrne. That was from the soundtrack to the movie Cairo Time. And started off with Green Day and Church on Sunday. I have just over 15 minutes left. My name is Laurie, and this is On Shuffle. Thanks for tuning in this morning. I hope you will tune in next week to hear Craig with Inside My Brain. Coming up after me is Aging in Maine. And the whole rest of the day is amazing. Actually, the whole week is amazing. So thank you so much for listening, and I hope you stay tuned. Thank you for everyone who has been chatting and has called in. I appreciate all the feedback. It's wonderful. So just a few more songs to go. Coming up next, I'm going to do a classic here, Dusty Springfield and Son of a Preacher Man.

That was Larkin Poe with the Preachin' Blues, originally made famous by Sunhouse quite a long time ago. Before that, the Smiths. I'm not generally a big Smiths fan, but I couldn't pass up a song called Vicar in a Tutu. Before that, you heard The Preacher from Jamie N. Commons, and we started with Son of a Preacher Man from Dusty Springfield. Thank you so much for tuning in this morning. Stay tuned for Aging in Maine. I am going to finish up with one from the Sinister, from Bela Fleck and the Flecktones. Getting the title and person messed up. So this is the Sinister Minister from Bela Fleck and the Flecktones. Have a great week. Stay cool today, and I'll be back in 2 weeks. Thanks so much for tuning in this morning.

0: Welcome to Aging in Maine. This is a show presented at WMPG and shared with WERU. And I am just delighted today to have two guests with me. This is Jane Margeson. I'm the Senior Communications Director with AARP Maine, one of the hosts for the show. And this is going to be a fascinating program. We have two guests today from the Northern New England Poison Center. We have Dr. Karen Simone, who is one of the toxicologists and also the director of the center, and also Amanda Hansen, who is the educator for Maine for the Northern New England Poison Center. So welcome to you both, and thank you so much for joining us today.
1: Glad to be here.
2: Yes, thank you for having us.
0: Oh, indeed. No, this is such an important program and an important topic for our listeners. So why don't we just jump right in? And if you could both maybe tell us a little bit about the center and your work there, your roles. Let's learn a little bit about you, and then we can get into the details.
2: So I'll start. I'm Amanda Hansen, and I'm the health educator for Maine for the Northern New England Poison Center. And for those not familiar, the Poison Center is a nationally certified poison center providing free and confidential poison emergency information through our helpline that covers Maine, New Hampshire, and Vermont. The helpline is staffed by healthcare professionals, primarily nurses and pharmacists, with specialized training in poisons and poisonings, a term collectively covered by the term toxicology. The helpline is available 24 hours a day, 7 days a week, on weekends, holidays, anytime anybody needs help, they can call. They can reach the Poison Center by calling 1-800-222-1222. They can text POISON to 85511, and they can also use the online chat via our website, which is nnepc.org. It's also important to note that our helpline has teletypewriter, TTY, and language interpretation services to ensure access for those who are deaf and hard of hearing, and for those with limited proficiency in English. The Poison Center also provides education to the general public and healthcare professionals as well.
1: I am Dr. Karen Simone. I have a doctorate in pharmacy, and I am a board-certified toxicologist. I've been in poison control since 1989. I started as a pharmacy student doing this. And I remember at the time I was living in Cincinnati, Ohio, and somebody suggested I should work at a poison center. And I thought, how can there be a poison center just serving a part of Ohio? How many poisonings can there possibly be? And I had no idea. It's shocking how many poisonings there are. I can say just for the states of Maine, New Hampshire, and Vermont, which is our service area, we get more than 90 cases a day, which is a lot. And everyone thinks, well, you know, it's just small children, and this is an aging population up in northern New England. But you know what? The little kiddos, if you look at kids 6 and under, it's only about a third of our calls. 15% of our calls involve older adults. And when I say older, I'm over 60. Technically, I count. I feel like that's sort of the upper end of middle age nowadays. But we get a lot of calls about older adults, and a quarter of our calls are from healthcare facilities, mostly hospitals, helping to manage their patients. So you need to think about poisoning not just as something dramatic or a small child eating a pill or a plant or a mushroom. It also is an older adult with a severe adverse reaction to a drug, or interactions that happen, interactions with multiple medications. And I have to say, for older adults, many times, if you would just put your glasses on and turn on the lights and not store things that go in your mouth next to things that go on your skin or cleaners, we'd be way ahead of the game. And unfortunately, that's not what happens. So if you take nothing else home from our discussion today, I'd like you to remember, anything is okay to call us about. If you're embarrassed, it's okay. You don't have to tell us who you are. Our number is 800-222-1222. Whatever you think it is and how ridiculous, we've heard it before. We won't laugh until we put you on hold, and then we'll come right back and have a straight face. And I guarantee you it's happened to somebody else before. You can also chat with us at our website, which also has information, basic information, nnepc.org, and you can text POISON to 85511. But the big thing to learn about all of this is it's not just children getting poisoned, it's everyday people. And Amanda will talk more about some of those things.
0: Thank you very much for introducing yourselves. I can tell there's a lot here, and already I'm absolutely astonished. I mean, I really saw my mouth drop open when you said that you get over 90 cases a day. And listeners, if you are just joining us, you're in for a really interesting program. This is Aging in Maine, and it's a show presented at WMPG and shared with WERU. I'm Jane Margeson, Senior Communications Director at AARP Maine, and chatting with these wonderful guests from, it's just extraordinary what we've already covered, but we're talking with Amanda Henson, who is the educator for the Northern New England Poison Center for the state of Maine, and also Dr. Karen Simone, who is one of the toxicologists there, as well as the director at the center. So I know, Amanda, I just jumped in there to pop that in, but yes, please continue. You were just about to mention something that Karen had said.
2: Yes, so Karen was talking about, you know, the number of calls we get and the importance of the Poison Center, not only to small children. I think a lot of folks think that the Poison Center is for small children. It's for people of all ages. And, you know, our phone consultation advice can keep poisonings out of the busy emergency departments, improve health outcomes, and decrease the length of stay for those who have been hospitalized. And there was a recent RAND study that was published in January of this year, and that it found that for every dollar spent for Poison Center services generated more than $16 in savings for healthcare costs. So, you know, what I try to stress to folks at health fairs when I see them is that, you know, the Poison Center can help keep you from having to go to an urgent care or to the emergency room. Or if you call and it's absolutely necessary that you do go to the ER, the folks, the nurses and pharmacists and the experts who respond to the call will let you know that. But it's a free, confidential first line of information for folks who think they might have done something that could put them in harm's way. Or even before that happens, if you just have a question about a medication, you know, for someone who's been recently prescribed a new medication, and it's 10 o'clock at night and they're ready to take their first dose, and they realize they take other medications, or they just took a supplement, or perhaps took a gummy to help them sleep, they could call the Poison Center and find out if it is in fact safe to take that med.
0: That is a great point, because that is often so tricky. As you say, it's 10 o'clock, 11 o'clock at night. You're taking a new prescription as you're supposed to at that time. And then you think, wait a minute, I've taken these other things, or I'm, you know, feeling a little dizzy from this other one that I took, you know, an hour ago. Who knows? That you could have just these very urgent questions and aren't sure where to go and who to call. And the answer is potentially to call your center. So on the other end of the line, who are they going to be reaching?
1: They will reach a nurse or a pharmacist who will right away ask you how you are, what happened, and walk you through a series of questions to decide maybe what the best thing is to do. And their chief concern is to determine right away, is this bad enough that you need to go to a hospital or call an ambulance, or is this not very serious and we can manage this at home? And sometimes in order to do that, it depends on what else is going on. So they might ask you about what other medicines you take or what your health conditions are. A common problem that we have is people will have difficulty with their insulin dosing and make a mistake. And if that happens, especially at night, it's concerning. So we make sure that someone will be there with you, that we can call you back throughout the night off and on. The people who work on the overnight are awake and handling calls all night. So you're not waking someone up with a red phone who otherwise would be sleeping. They're awake and their job is to help you. So they're happy to call you during the night if that's when your poisoning is happening, to see what is your glucose. All right, should I eat something? What should I do next? Is this a problem and now I should go to the hospital? So our whole goal is to make sure that on the other end of your poisoning, you come out just fine. And we'll help you as in any way that you need to get you to that place. And so, you know, you can feel confident when you call. It's a nurse or it's a pharmacist. And in order to have this job, you need to train for 1 to 3 years to sit for a national exam that's only offered once a year. So it's not just a nurse or just a pharmacist. It's one who's got that specialized training. And they know a surprising number of things off the top of their head. I walked out into the call center on Friday and said, hey, we have a radio show for older adults. If you could talk with them and give them tips on how not to get poisoned, what would you say to them? And the first thing they said was, not your toothpaste. And I asked them what they meant. People store their toothpaste next to their steroid creams and their antifungal creams. And they'll brush their teeth and notice that, oh, this doesn't taste quite right, swallow a little, and then panic. And then they can call us and we'll help walk them through. Do you need to do anything? Do you need to worry? And mostly that's okay, but it could keep you up all night worrying. And to call us, you call, you don't have to wait forever. You don't get sent to another country. You're talking with a person in the U.S. who understands your products and you and can make sure that you're going to be okay. Another thing.
3: Great resource. I just have to say, I mean, that's just a remarkable resource right there. And I love the point too. Listeners do hear this. You are not bothering anybody by picking up the phone and calling the center. That's what they're there for, right? I mean, it's nobody's, as you said, you're not waking anybody up. Your hotline is staffed 24/7. So that is just a tremendous resource. Please continue, Karen. Thank you.
1: Oh, sure thing, 100%. And I can tell you, last time I was on call at night on the weekend, we had a couple calls that were very similar, and the staff told me that this happens a lot. We refer to it as a toxic napping. And what will happen is an older adult, and as you age, you know, you develop problems with your heart and other things. Your pressure gets high. You have diabetes sometimes. And it leads to a lot of people as they age having more and more and more medications. Maybe you have 8 or 12 or more medications, and it gets confusing. You know, you take them in the morning, you take them at the night, they're different medicines. And what'll happen is someone will take their morning medicines, they'll go throughout their day, they'll have a nap, and they'll wake up much later than they expected. It won't be a 1 or 2 hour nap. Maybe it'll be a 3 or 4 hour nap. And it's very confusing when that happens. I'm not very old, and I get confused sometimes. What day it is, you know, is it morning?
3: Oh, certainly. Yeah.
1: And they'll think it's the next day and they'll take their medicines for the next morning. And then they'll realize, oh no, it's still today. Now what do I do? Because my evening medicines are coming up. I just took my morning medicines twice. And is this really bad or not a big deal? And what do I do? So, you know, if the staff know right away, they'll tell you. And if they're unsure if it's safe, they'll call me up at home and we'll talk about it, or whatever toxicologist is on call that day, and decide, can we keep this person at home? How often do we need to check in with them? Do we need to have them monitor their glucoses or their blood pressure? And, you know, how do we do that? So, you know, I'd say one of the things you can do about that, other than obviously call us if that happens so we can help you. You know, most of the time it's safe to manage those at home, but sometimes we do need to have you monitored in the hospital for a little bit. And if that happens, we'll call them and say, hey, we're sending this patient in to you. This is their name. And these are their medications. We're sending them for this reason. This is why we're concerned. And this is how we'd like you to monitor the patient and for how long. So when you get there, they're already expecting you. They know what's going on. They'll still ask you all the questions, but they'll already have an idea of how urgent it is and what to do. So, you know, it's a whole healthcare team wrapping around the patient and doing that. But, you know, to avoid that, I'd say take an extra minute when you wake up. Reorient yourself. It's not that big of a rush to hurry up and take your medicines. Nowadays, you can look at your iPhone or your computer or something to get a look at the date and the time and remind yourself what day it is. A pill minder is a good idea. then you can open up the doors and it'll say it's Monday, and you'll notice that your evening meds are still there for Monday. So no, it's not Tuesday morning. So there are things you can do. You can keep a chart, check it off when you take your meds, but I cannot tell you how common this mistake is. So if it happens to you, don't be too afraid. Just give us a call and we'll walk through how concerned to be. And obviously, if this happens at 8 at night, it's hard to get your doctor's office, but we'll be there.
3: Well, and it's so, as you've mentioned, and I know before the show we talked a little bit about this, that it's so easy for anyone to mix up things that are in your cabinet to, as you said, you think you're using toothpaste, but you're really using an antifungal cream by mistake because the tubes look almost identical, or eardrops versus eye drops, or, you know, different pills look very much the same. And especially if it's all coming from the same doctor, same pharmacy, it can be just so difficult. But as you said, there are ways to help make sure that you're keeping things organized. And if you take a few of those steps, you mentioned having a reminder about your pills, making sure that you're not using old pill bottles, sort of as med caps, as you said, and you know, phones can be very helpful in having little alarms to remind you. I mean, there are a lot of different ways that, and I would imagine the wonderful people that you're working with at your hotline could go through that with somebody and say, you know, here are some simple ways to maybe help you not have that happen again, including for those of us who wear glasses of a certain age, pop those specs on. That alone can make a big difference.
1: I can't read anything without my glasses. And you brought up a point. This was when I moved up here 25 years ago from Ohio. There's this practice, it seems a little bit unique to New England, where people will take an old prescription bottle, and when it's empty, some of them, instead of a pill minder or other way to take their medicine, they'll take all their morning meds and put it in the old pill bottle and just upend it like a shot and take it with fluid. And that sounds great until you make a mistake, and instead of back to putting your glasses on, they'll grab a new medication bottle, for instance, with a lot of heart medication in it, and just upend it. And before they realize what's happened, maybe they swallow 10 or 20 of the heart medicine, and it's safe in one or two tablets or capsules. But when you swallow 10, that could actually, depending on the medicine, be life-threatening. So another one, if I could have my wishes during our conversation, please don't do that. Find another way.
3: Find a different way. Now, some of the ways that you raise, well, some of the wonderful ways that I've seen already that you're working to raise awareness about these types of issues. You have these public service announcements. You've had one recently about carbon monoxide poisoning. And I remember that I saw one too about ramps that are, you know, usually they're usually called wild leaks or ramps, but there's actually a danger there. Can you talk through a couple of those scenarios for us?
2: Foraging is something that's very common, I think, in New England. And so ramps or the wild leaks are quite common in Vermont, but they're also in Western Maine. So I'm going to pass it on to Karen for more information, but you know, we feel it's important that folks realize if you're out foraging that there are things that can make you really sick that look just like what you think you're foraging.
1: And there are lots of errors, but the ramps are more important to us because of how sick they make people. If you eat the false hellebore, which is the poison, which looks like the ramp but isn't the ramp, you can end up in the intensive care unit overnight with a cardiac monitor. Heart rates can drop down to 30 or 40 when they should be more like 80. And if you're an older adult, especially, that's a concern. And when your heart rate drops like that, your pressure will drop too. And before that, you get the lovely experience of sometimes vomiting a lot and having numbness and tingling, which is bad enough. But we really worry about somebody having a problem with their heart and their blood pressure. And so that's avoidable. And the problem is when the ramps are young and the false hellebore, which is the poisonous plant, is young, they look enough alike that people make a mistake. Now, if you really know what you're doing, you look to make sure the leaves aren't serrated. And when you pull them, they smell like an onion or garlic or leek. If they have no smell and they don't taste like that, that's not the right thing and you shouldn't eat it. But we get handfuls of these every single year. So it's a common problem. The other, we have problems with mushrooms too. And people, I think they get excited. They look online. They think something looks similar. Orange chanterelles are very popular. And there is another mushroom up here called the jack-o'-lantern that looks a lot like it, but bigger. And if you knew exactly what you were looking for, you could tell the difference. We have a place on our website where you can see, we talk about the differences. If you eat the chanterelle and you cook it properly, it's a delicacy. It's wonderful. If you eat a jack-o'-lantern, you can look forward to vomiting and diarrhea for hours. And, you know, you probably won't have a life-threatening toxicity, but you'll be miserable and it's avoidable. So, but if it does happen, call us. We'll help you figure out, is this life-threatening or will you be okay and what to do?
3: But all of those symptoms too, I mean, although very unpleasant to go through, can be just tremendously stressful on the body. And if somebody's maybe a little bit more vulnerable through a host of different reasons, depending on their age or what they're already dealing with, that could be even more serious, I would imagine, if suddenly there's violent vomiting and, you know, it's that I can just imagine that the extra stress on the body could be very dangerous indeed.
1: Absolutely.
3: And let's repeat the website. I know it's nnepc.org.
1: Yes.
3: And there's all this information there, as well as further information about how to correctly identify the wild leeks versus the poisonous plant that you mentioned. And so everything else that we're talking about today. And listeners, once again, the hotline, which is available 24/7, is 1-800-222-1222. And then I love that you've also got an option to send a text, and you just simply put, say poison, and use text to 85511.
1: Exactly.
3: Okay.
1: Or you can chat through the website if you choose to. And, you know, I'll be honest, I'm a toxicologist. And after all of our cases, I would say, please just don't forge it all. Please don't do it.
3: Yeah.
1: But if you go to our website, we can give you a heads up on some of the common mistakes that happen. And you never know what might help somebody, right?
3: Absolutely.
1: But never be worried about calling.
2: Yeah. And we're, you know, beyond ingesting, also people work with cleaning products and things in their garage, and, you know, that might splash on your skin or in your eyes. And I was recently talking to someone at a health fair, and they said, oh, I would just, you know, put water in my eye. And I said, that could make it potentially worse. You really should call the poison center first before you treat yourself. And I think a lot of folks now with the internet feel like they can just Google and or do an internet search and find the answer they need. And I try to encourage people not to do that, or you could do that in conjunction with then consulting with an expert at the poison center.
1: We do want you to dilute things in your eyes and use water, but there's a very specific way to do it that if you don't do it properly, you could either cause damage to your eye or not do a sufficient flushing job. For instance, sometimes there are corrosive powders that stay powder, and when you add water, it turns them into a liquid corrosive that will burn your eye. So we still flush it, but you can't stop. You need to keep flushing and flushing and flushing, and usually we'll finish doing that in the hospital. So it gets a little bit tricky. When I grew up, my mother had an eye cup. She said, lean your head back and blink your eye, and that is not a sufficient eye flush at all.
3: Well, and then there are some things that if I know on the bottle, it'll say, if you ingest this, do not drink water, call a poison center immediately. You know, that not everything is solved by flushing. So I think that's a really good point. It all depends on what the product is. And if you've already taken it or ingested it, or someone you love has, I mean, I think it's best to quickly get on the phone with the poison center, and they'll know exactly what to do rather than second guessing in your own home when you're potentially running out of time.
1: And a tiki torch is a very good example of what you just described. It has a hydrocarbon in it. The liquid in there The danger is not the liquid poisoning you. The danger is the liquid going back into your lungs and coating them and interfering with your ability to breathe properly. And if you drink too much water after that, you could potentially cause yourself to vomit, which would, or cause it to flow back up and get into your lungs. So we generally don't have any water or just a few sips with that. So there are some things like that where water can definitely be a problem. So I'm back to, it's a little bit tricky.
3: So you want to crack the code quickly with the help of the Poison Center. And yeah, I think that is just so important. It just isn't always obvious what to do. And we've probably heard things from various sources, but why not get to the actual real source? And that is indeed your wonderful organization, the Northern New England Poison Center. We have a couple of minutes left. Is there anything that we haven't touched on that you wanted to cover with us today, Karen or Amanda?
1: I would like to mention cannabis. People grew up with marijuana, and it wasn't very, you know, people who are older adults now, the marijuana from their day was very weak compared to what we have now. What we have now is like a super weed, and they put it in gummies, which means that you don't get high right away. It takes a while. And we do have older adults using them a lot to help them sleep or kind of just not be so anxious. And Amanda, tell me what happens when you go to a health fair. She'll hand out information and talk to people. And then we have stuff on the edges of the table that people can grab if they don't want to talk with us, but just want to see what we have. And what happens with our cannabis info?
2: So we've been bringing our cannabis information postcards, and I have just some information about some of the effects that cannabis can have on you. And what I've noticed is that folks take the postcard, and I'm really happy that they're doing that. And in addition to the potential harms or effects that it can have on older adults, in young children, something that I've learned newly being employed here at the Poison Center is that for young children, if they've had a cannabis, you know, a gummy ingestion, and they present at the emergency room and they don't know that it was, that there has been a cannabis ingestion, they can have to be, have a really big neurological workup. So, you know, cannabis gummies look like candy, and you could have them in your home for your use, but if your grandchild comes to visit, they could get into them.
1: Something Absolutely. To be very careful of. It's a very big dose.
3: Is it? It's a big dose?
1: For the kids, yes. So even for older adults, probably 2.5 to 5 milligrams is as high as you'd want to start. And if you don't know that and you start with 10 or 20 or something like that, mm-hmm. It can be scary and uncomfortable. Some people have unpleasant hallucinations and dizziness that last for hours and hours. And the other thing is your heart rate goes up. And sometimes if you have baseline heart issues, it's not really the best for you. And there can be interactions with the meds. So I say the first thing is to call us first and say, hey, I'm thinking about cannabis. What are the interactions? And we're not going to advise you take this dose, but we can say don't take 20, don't take 10. Probably a smaller dose for, especially for a person who's not used to it and an older person. It's all, everybody thinks it's funny and cute and cool, but not when you take too much, then it's just scary and uncomfortable. And we don't want that. So it comes back to, there isn't anything you need to be afraid or concerned about asking us about. And if you don't want to identify yourself for whatever reason, you don't have to. We'll still answer your questions and be happy to speak with you.
3: And I think that's such an important point. There's no judgment here. Nobody's going to judge you no matter what you're taking, no matter what it is. They want to help keep you safe. That's the bottom line. And I'm glad that we mentioned about grandchildren, too, because you mentioned to me earlier that just reminders that easy to open pill bottles are really easy for little hands as well. And most pill minders don't have locks, or the locks can be breached very simply. Child resistant bottles are not child proof. So it's just all good to have this reminder, and I know it's all up on your website, which is wonderful, and I would encourage everyone listening today to just just take a look. I mean, forewarned, forearmed, it's a great thing to just be proactive about keeping everything safe for yourself and for your family and your loved ones. I cannot thank you both enough. Dr. Karen Simone and Amanda Hansen, both from the Northern New England Poison Center. What a wealth of information and just incredible resources that you offer, including this marvelous hotline. I'm going to mention it all again. The hotline is 24/7, non-judgmental hotline for anything that you need around these issues that we've been discussing today. Go to 1-800-222-1222. You can text poison, the word poison, to 85511. The website is nnepc.org, which of course stands for the Northern New England Poison Center. And I've learned so much from you both. Thank you very much for coming on the program. 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This is Jane Margeson, Senior Communications Director with AARP Maine, and we'll have another show for you next month. Thank you.
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1: And good morning.
2: Good morning. How are you guys doing?
0: I'm doing good. How are you?
1: I'm doing great.
2: All right. My name is DJ JJ, along with DJ, what's your name?
1: It's
0: all right.
1: DJ Nick.

0: All right. Sounds good to me.
1: That's a great...
2: Oops.
1: That's a great voice.
2: Thank you. Thank you.
0: Oh, yeah. Whitney Houston is one of my best singers.
2: Yeah, she is.
0: Mm-hmm. Oh, yeah.
2: Oh, yeah.
0: Come on. 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
2: Whoa.
0: I'm sorry.
2: That's all right. It's okay.
0: And I will be back for more music, so stay tuned.
2: Stay tuned. Enjoy.
1: Enjoy.

0: And we just listened to Whitney Houston.
1: Yay.
2: Houston, all right.
1: All right.
2: And, that was a good song right there, man.
0: Mm-hmm.
2: And who else is going to do? Okay.
1: Yes.
3: Save tonight.
1: Okay.
2: And the song is called Bad Eye Cherry or something like that?
3: Eagle Eye.
1: Oh, Eagle's Eye.
2: Excuse me, I'm sorry.
3: The bird nerd's going to pick the bird theme songs, you know?
1: Yeah,
3: DJ
1: right.
3: Bird nerd.
2: Mm-hmm. Yeah, that sounds good to me.
3: The eagle eye.
2: And you'll be listening. Right. We'll be back for more music, so stay tuned.
1: Enjoy.
0: I can't wait.
2: Yes, sir.
1: Oh, wow.

0: Uh-oh. I really love this song.
1: Yeah, me too.
2: Thank you.
1: We got another song queued up here, and tell us what it is, boy.
0: It is Want It That Way. By Backstreet Boys.
1: Backstreet Boys. All right.
2: Backstreet Boys.
1: Tell me why you picked this song up, boy.
0: I picked this one that is great one for springtime.
2: Yeah.
1: Springtime.
2: Of course.
0: And had a good weather here.
2: Yeah.
1: Oh, yeah.
2: That's right.
3: It's hot out.
2: It's hot out.
3: You guys got the only air conditioned room at the station right now in the live line.
0: I'm so happy.
1: Oh. Yeah, me too.
3: It's hot out here.
2: That's right.
1: Dang.
3: Next to all this cooking away.
1: All right. Yes, sir.
2: That's a funny one. Yep.
1: So, you're listening to 90.9 WMPG Gorham. 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
4: Woo!
1: And, anybody want to make a request? It's, the number is 780-4909. That's 780-4909 to get your request in while you still can. And we'll be back for more music, so stay tuned.
2: Enjoy!
0: Enjoy!

0: That's a good song.
1: Yeah, it sure is.
2: Yes.
0: These boys. And yeah, I believe we got another song queued up, and I think it's this time.
2: And what you pick on, DJ, DJ?
0: Well, I picked out Miami by Will Smith.
3: Ooh.
0: Mm-hmm. And it's off from the Big Willie Style album.
2: Mm-hmm.
0: Yeah.
3: Okay. Right. Uh-huh.
2: I remember that song.
0: Yeah, me too.
3: Uh-huh.
4: Yeah. Mm-hmm. Where is that from, Jay? Do you know?
0: I think it's from 1997, maybe.
4: Yeah.
1: All right.
0: Mm-hmm. Yeah.
1: Yeah, all right.
0: I think so.
1: Yeah, right.
4: Oh, and, 30 years ago, is that?
1: Wow.
0: Yeah, something like that. Woo. Almost.
4: That is crazy.
1: Mm-hmm. Yeah.
0: Yeah. So we'll be listening to Miami by Will Smith. We'll be back for more music, so stay tuned.
1: Enjoy.
3: Cool.
0: Yes, sir.
2: Welcome to...

0: is on. All right.
1: All right.
0: We just listened to I Amy by Will Smith.
1: All right.
2: Yes, sir.
1: Okay.
2: And we got another song queued up here. Joey, yeah. Baby. Tell us
1: Billy Joel.
2: Billy Joel. Billy Joel. Billy Joel. River of Dreams, I think.
1: Oh, yeah. River of Dreams.
2: Yeah.
1: There we go.
0: And it has been a long time since I heard it.
1: Yes, yeah. Right, right.
2: Well,
1: yeah.
2: I hear it all the time on YouTube.
1: On YouTube, right? Okay.
0: Mm-hmm.
2: It's nothing new for me. Anyway, yes, sir. You're listening to 90.9 WMPG going in Portland. Yeah. Unique Perspective Radio Show, and we'll be back for more music, so stay tuned. Boys.
1: Enjoy.
0: We're gone.
1: That's right.
2: Yes, sir.
1: Ooh, wow.

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1: Things are going to get freaky Friday at the Brass Ram. 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
2: Yeah!
3: Right.
2: And yeah. We just had a River of Dreams by Billy Joel, man.
4: And that's a great song, too.
2: It is, man.
3: Yeah.
2: And DJ Bernard, tell us what the song is.
0: Right. So your teacher told you in high school that you couldn't be a DJ because
3: you
0: had a hard time speaking.
3: Oh.
0: But now here you are.
3: That's right.
0: 20 years later.
2: You're doing a good job.
0: Yeah, you're doing a great job.
2: Yes, you're welcome.
4: I'm happy you're on with us.
0: Yeah, we're happy to have you. And
3: Jody,
0: it's been a great show.
3: Yeah, it's been a
0: great show.
3: Oh, that's right.
0: I can't believe it. I don't think, you know, it's wild to think a teacher would tell someone that they couldn't do something because of a disability. Hopefully,
3: I think
0: as a humanity, we've gotten past that. For teachers in at local level, at least. But why don't you introduce this next song that you're going to play? The New Radicals.
3: Ooh, right. There we go. Awesome.
2: What's the name of the song?
3: Okay, right.
0: You get what you give.
2: You get what you give. Gotcha. Yes, sir. We'll be listening to that song, and we'll be back for more music, so stay tuned.
3: Enjoy.
0: And don't ever tell anyone they can't do something.
2: That's right.
4: Yes.
2: If we're showing that we can do it.
3: That's right.
5: Right.
0: That's right.
3: That's right.
0: Mm-hmm.

0: Oh, that's a great choice.
1: Good job, Jody. Good job.
2: Oh, yes. Good one. Anybody else got a song up?
1: I do, right? Yeah.
0: Joey,
1: you
0: baby.
1: Do,
0: right? Oh, yeah.
1: Bruce Springsteen, Born in the USA.
2: Born in the USA.
0: Yeah, that's a great choice.
1: Uh-huh. Yes.
0: Or
1: yeah,
0: a Mario Day weekend.
1: Yeah. That's right.
2: Hey.
1: Yeah.
2: Anybody ever heard that song, Born in East LA?
3: No.
0: No.
4: Who is that? That's a parody by some, who's that by?
1: Yeah.
2: Cheech Marin.
4: Oh, yeah.
1: Oh.
2: Born in Italy.
4: I think we played that one time.
1: Oh. Yeah.
4: Maybe April Fool's show.
1: Oh, April
2: Fool's
1: joke. Oops.
2: Yes, it So, yeah. We'll be listening to that song by Bruce Springsteen, the boss, and Born in the USA, right?
1: That's right, Jason.
2: That's right. And we'll be back for more music, so stay tuned.
1: Enjoy.
0: Hump day.
4: Enjoy.
1: Hump day. Whoop, whoop.

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1: Oh, we just listened to The Boss.
2: Yes, sir.
3: Oh, boy.
2: Born in the USA. And I believe I got a song queued up. And I just want to tell you, the lead singer of Dr. Hook, Dennis Lucario, has passed away recently. And I just thought I'd do a tribute to Dennis Lucario, because he's a wonderful singer.
4: Yeah.
2: And I've been listening to Dr. Hook ever since I was a kid.
4: Oh, right.
1: Mm-hmm.
2: Yeah, so rest in peace, Dennis Lucario.
4: Yeah, that's right.
2: And we're going to be doing the cover of Rolling Stones, and we'll be back for more music, so stay tuned.
4: Enjoy.
1: Enjoy.
2: Yes, sir.
5: Don't touch me. Hey, Ray. Hey, Sugar, tell them who we are. Well, we're big rock singers. We got golden fingers, and we love.

0: man.
1: Oh,
0: beautiful.
2: Just what a bad songs by Dr. Hook.
1: Yes, sir.
3: Funny song, right?
1: Yeah, very funny.
3: That's right.
2: Mm-hmm.
3: Yeah.
1: And yeah.
3: That's right, Jason.
1: Which
3: right.
1: is first to cover the Rolling right. Stone by right. Dr. Yep. Hook and DJ. DJ.
3: That's all right.
1: Nate DeGray.
2: Mm-hmm.
1: There you go. Sorry. I'm getting there.
3: I know.
1: And now tell us what it is. Tell us what your music is.
2: It is.
3: Yep.
2: Baby, one more time.
1: Baby, one more time. Yes, sir.
3: Baby, that one is more time.
2: Britney Spears.
1: Ooh. All right. Sounds good to me.
3: Britney Spears.
1: Yes, sir.
3: All right.
4: Mm-hmm.
1: And tell us why you picked that song.
3: Yeah,
2: I picked the one that it has been a long time since I heard it from my youth.
1: Ah, cool.
3: Oh, all right. Yep.
1: And you're listening to 90.9 WMPG Golden Boulder Unit Factor Radio Show. And we'll be back for more music, so stay tuned.
3: Enjoy.
2: Yes.

0: And reach us. Mm-hmm. Listen to Britney Spears.
1: Yeah, that sounds like that's a good one.
2: It sure is.
1: And Jackson, yeah, Birdner.
2: Yeah.
1: Tell us what that song is.
2: Birdner?
1: That's a joke.
2: Yeah.
1: Anywhere you go, I'll follow you down by Jim Blossoms.
2: Oh.
1: Yes, sir.
2: Jim Blossoms.
1: Oh, yeah.
2: Okay. Yeah.
1: That's a good song, man.
0: It is a good song. It is from the other old times.
1: Wow. Yes. Anywhere you go, I'll follow you down.
0: And
1: yes, sir.
0: Yes.
1: All right.
0: And we be white bad moms songs and
1: oi. Yes, sir. Sounds good to me.

0: That is one of the best songs by Ken Blossoms.
1: Yep. Yeah, that's a good song.
0: And Joey had a good song to pick.
2: The Beatles. The first one, right?
1: First one.
2: Yes.
0: Twist and
1: Shout.
0: This is out.
2: Twist and Shout, right? Yeah. Yes, the first one, right?
1: That's a good song, man.
3: And early stuff.
2: The early stuff.
1: Oh, yes.
0: It is, and it plays on the movie of years, earlier day.
3: Oh, that's right. It's in that movie, isn't it?
1: Well, yes, it is.
2: He paid,
3: Ferris Bueller's Day Off?
1: Yeah.
2: Mm-hmm. Oh, okay.
3: Have you seen that, Joe?
2: No. No.
1: Yeah, it's
3: classic.
1: Good movie,
0: it is really good.
2: Wow, boy.
1: That movie came out when I was 12.
2: You're 12? Mm-hmm. Wow,
1: yes,
2: boy.
1: Sir. 1986.
2: Oh, boy.
3: About one.
1: Yep.
2: Right.
1: So, you're listening to 90.9 WMPG Gorham Poland.
2: That's right. Yep.
1: Getting a perspective video show.
2: That's right.
1: Yo. And we'll be back with more music. So stay tuned.
2: Enjoy.
0: Get our crazy set on here.
1: Oh, yeah.
4: And now.

0: Jason, your turn.
1: Yes, sir.
2: That one snuck up on me. That was a short one, huh?
1: It was a short one.
3: Yeah.
1: Very short.
4: I know. It's also to hear that on live.
2: Yeah, live version. Very cool. Yep. A lot of CDs. You guys brought in a lot of compact discs today, which I really appreciate.
1: You're welcome.
2: Very nice. Mm-hmm. That was live at the Hollywood Bowl.
1: Wow.
3: Oh. Howling Bowl.
2: 1965.
3: A long time ago. Wow. Mm-hmm. Boy.
4: Yes, sir. JJ had a good song pick.
3: JJ.
1: That's true.
3: That was a good one.
1: I got another good song by Dr. Hook. It's Sylvia's Mother. It's a pretty good song.
4: Mm-hmm.
1: Oh. I can't remember what year it came out.
3: Right. Yeah.
1: Yeah.
3: Yeah.
4: 1970.
2: I don't know. It looks old to me. Like, it doesn't have a date on it, though.
3: Oh.
2: Oh, look. 72.
4: Okay.
1: 1972.
2: Dang.
3: Right.
2: Dang.
3: Yeah.
1: And, yeah. Yeah.
2: Hey, I got to read this to you real quick. Portland Museum of Art presents Steal This Story, Please, featuring Amy Goodman on Saturday, May 30th and June 4th. From the front lines of the global conflicts to the organized chaos of her daily news show, Democracy Now!, Goodman broadcasts stories and voices routinely silenced by commercial media. For more information on screening, please visit portlandmuseum.org. Amy Goodman from Democracy Now!, which is coming up in 25 minutes.
3: Oh,
2: so cool. Yeah, that should be in Portland. Very cool.
3: Yes.
1: Oh, yeah.
2: All right, so we got Sylvia's Mother.
3: Yeah.
2: Queued up. Anything else you want to say about that one, Jay?
1: Yeah. Yes, it's a good song. And my father listened to that, loves Dr. Hook, too.
2: Oh, nice.
3: Ooh, Dr. Hook.
1: Runs in the family.
3: Dr. Hook.
1: And, And it is too bad that Dennis McCurry passed away.

0: And that is a really good songs.
1: Oh, yeah. And I believe you guys have a song I queued up for today, and tell us what it is.
0: Yep, go ahead. It is Amy Arm Live.
1: Yeah.
0: By Third Eye Blind.
1: Third Eye Blind. All right. Awesome. Sounds good to me.
0: Mm-hmm.
1: Yes, sir. Yeah. Mm-hmm. But, you guys ever had that song before?
2: Uh-huh.
1: Yeah, that's good. And, yeah, we'll be back for more music, so stay tuned.
3: Enjoy.
0: Enjoy.

0: Yes, I read just listening to Third Eye Blind.
1: That's a good song. And whose song? You? They're nerds.
0: Oh,
1: that's what the song is.
2: It's called Fly.
3: Sugar Ray.
4: Sugar Ray.
1: Oh, Fly. That's right. Okay. Good song, man. And you're listening to 90.9 WMPG going polling. Music Perspective Radio Show.
4: That's right.
1: And we'll be back for more music, so stay tuned.
4: Enjoy.
0: Enjoy and walk on.
1: Yes, sir.
4: Yep.

0: And that is a great song by Sugar Ray.
1: Mm-hmm. Yes, sir. Is that Sugar Ray Leonard?
0: And yep. We do have a request.
1: Yes, sir.
2: Yep.
1: And I believe that song is called Summer Breeze by Seals and Croft, which I just found out that somebody from Seals and Croft passed away, and yep. I don't know who. I'll look it up later.
0: Yeah. Oh, do I. Hell.
1: Oh, yeah. Anyways, that's a good song, man, for this upcoming right. summer.
3: Sweaty, sweaty day.
1: Yes,
2: sweaty,
1: sir.
2: Sweaty day.
3: Mm-hmm. Feels like a summer day.
2: That's right.
1: It really does.
2: I know.
0: And yep. I want to try to play my guitar I have with this song.
1: Oh, that's cool.
2: Right.
3: Yeah, that's a good idea.
1: That's a good thing.
2: Sure.
1: And I will be listening to yep. more music, so stay tuned.
2: Enjoy.
3: Yeah, I think we'll have time for one more tune probably after this before yeah. Democracy mm-hmm. Now!
1: Yeah, there you go. Yeah.
2: Okay. So,
3: stay tuned.
2: Stay tuned.
0: Enjoy.
2: Enjoy.

0: Yeah.
1: You're right.
2: Oh, he does. Heard summer breeze.
0: Yes, sir. By Seals and Crofts, man.
2: Mm-hmm.
0: Yeah, that's a good song.
1: I love the song.
2: On the band, I want to say rest in peace.
0: Yes.
1: Right.
0: Rest in peace.
1: Right.
3: And it looks like it was Dash Croft that passed away, and it was about a month ago.
0: Dash Croft?
3: Yeah. That's what I'm seeing here.
0: All right.
2: Mm-hmm.
1: Yeah. Wow.
0: Dang. All right. I think we got another song queued up, and this is going to be our last song for today. And
1: that's
0: it's called More Like the Movies by Dr. Hook.
1: Dr. Hook. Okay.
0: With the lead singer, Dennis LeCurio.
1: Right, right.
0: And it's a good song.
2: Mm-hmm.
0: And,
1: yeah.
2: Oh, take a deep breath.
3: Well, thanks for tuning in today. We'll be back next week with another show, right?
0: Yes, sir.
2: Yes.
3: All right. You're off next week, right, Jones?
4: I'm not. I'm off for a couple of weeks.
3: Yeah, a couple of weeks from now. But we'll miss you. We appreciated having you with us.
4: I'll be back.
3: All right.
0: Cool. All right.
2: Yes.
1: Okay.
0: Yes, sir. Yeah. So we'll be back for more music.
3: Next week.
0: Wait, we got one more song. And
3: Yeah, next week we'll be back.
0: Yes.
3: Okay. All right. Thanks, Jay.
0: Yes, thank you.
1: Yeah.

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Turn it up, would you?

0: Juliette Venegas in Democracy Now! Studio. This is Democracy Now! I'm Amy Goodman. We end today's show looking at the death penalty. Amnesty International has found global executions surged to a 44-year high last year. The spike in executions driven by Iran, where 2,100 people were executed, more than double the number there in 2024. We're joined now by Rahab Arini, human rights lawyer and researcher on Iran for Amnesty International, contributed to the new Amnesty International Global Report on Death Sentence and Executions in 2025. Raha, talk about what happened in Iran in the last year.
1: Hello, Amy. Thank you for having me. Iran has been the second executioner in the world for decades. However, even by the authorities' own grim record, 2025 was a horrific year. We have recorded the highest number of executions carried out in Iran since the early 1980s. And this is in a context where the Iranian authorities have intensified the use of the death penalty as a tool of political repression to create a climate of fear and intimidation in the society and deter dissent. We documented the execution of over 2,100 people in 2025. Around half of them are for drug-related offenses, which affect the most impoverished sectors of the Iranian society. We also documented an increased use of the death penalty against protesters, dissidents, and those accused of espionage who face grossly unfair trials before revolutionary courts in Iran.
0: You mentioned Iran is number two. Let's talk about number one. Amnesty notes that 2025 death penalty count doesn't include thousands of executions in China that the organization believes have been carried out, remaining the world's top executioner, Raha.
1: China has kept the number of executions that it carries out every year a state secret. And as a result, even though Amnesty believes that thousands of executions take place in China every year, we are unable to provide a minimum credible figure. A number of states in the world, including China, Saudi Arabia, the U.S., are the largest executioners in the world year after year. And they, along with Vietnam, North Korea, and 15 other countries, so all in all, 17 countries constitute a small minority in the world that keep insisting on the use of the death penalty as a tool of control and repression against this global trend toward the abolition of the death penalty. So the report on the one hand is grim because it shows this escalating use of the death penalty by a minority of the states in the world, but it also shows that the global effort for the abolition of the death penalty has succeeded as two-thirds of the countries in the world now have stopped using the death penalty in law or practice.
0: Finally, Rahab Arini, what is the effect of the U.S. and Israel bombing Iran when it comes to repression of Iranians?
1: People in Iran now are caught between unlawful Israeli and U.S. armed attacks on the one hand and deadly cycles of repression at the hands of Iran's own authorities. The attacks caused major civilian harm and intensified the economic hardship that people have faced in Iran for decades. And they just started weeks after people in Iran were in a state of collective shock, grief and trauma following the unprecedented January protest massacres. In the context of the armed conflict, the Iranian authorities have intensified the climate of repression and have used national security and armed conflict as a pretext to carry out further mass arbitrary arrests. Thousands of people have now been arrested, and they have also intensified the use of politically motivated death penalty cases. So since the armed conflict began in late February, there has been at least 32 politically motivated executions. They included young protesters who had been arrested just weeks earlier in January 2026, dissidents and those accused of espionage or collaboration with foreign governments who usually face charges such as enmity against God or corruption on earth that are very vague and broad, and they fall under the jurisdiction of revolutionary courts that are fundamentally unfair and rely on torture tainted confessions. So the situation now has become very dire, and people in Iran face dual atrocity risk,
0: We have to leave it there.
1: War crimes, Raha, and crimes against.
0: Raha Bahraini, we thank you so much for being with us with Amnesty International. We'll link to the new Amnesty report. That does it for our show. I'll be at the IFC Center tonight for Steal the Story, Please, with Nermeen Sheikh.
2: 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He'll be joined by me, your boy, DJ Batboy, playing noisecore tracks from a cursed cassette I found in the gutter last week. 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
3: 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You're tuned to WMPG Gorham, Portland, 90.9 FM from the campus of USM in Portland under sweltering skies. A toasty 87 right now. It's a hot one out there. We're going to try to keep things cool here, and glad you can join us. My name's Dave. The show's called Juke, Jive, and Jazz, and it's the perfect place to be this afternoon as we continue our celebration of the centenary of the birth of one Miles Dewey Davis, man who has been seen as the epitome of cool. I want to tell you that Portland Conservatory of Music offers a range of shows, as well as classes and workshops and jam sessions, too. For details and tickets for all events, please visit pcm.org. Oops, let's see here. Well, next Tuesday, I think, will be the 100th birthday of Miles Davis. And we've been celebrating it all month since Miles has been such a far-reaching, extensive career. He's setting some records there. We set one yesterday for the hottest day, the hottest May 18th since 1949. Woo-hoo. Anyway, Miles set quite a few records and cut a few really dynamite ones. And he was a leader. He was right there at the beginning of bebop. He was there at the birth of the cool and the heyday of hard bop. And of course, he was there at the very beginnings of bebop, of modal jazz, and the very beginnings of electronic jazz fusion. So Miles was a trendsetter, a pace setter, and had a huge, oversized influence on jazz. And I think he blazed the path for all musicians that followed him. So here we are. It's our third week of the Miles birthday bash. And if you've been following the show, let's see. In the first week, we played some of his earliest outings as part of, including part of, as being part of Charlie Parker's Beboppers. And we heard from his orchestral Birth of the Cool. And last week, we played some of the middle Miles. Whoops. Jesus. Pardon me. Some of the middle Miles from his Seven Steps of Heaven, and also from his Prince of Darkness. How does it go from the Prince of Darkness to the Seven Steps of Heaven? Baffles me, but there you go. And we're going to, I don't think we'll be able to do, we heard a little from his In a Silent Way, or actually a good-sized chunk of that beautiful piece, which was the entry of the jazz fusion era. And today, I think we're going to dig a little deeper into his later day recording system, particularly his jazz rock. Plus, we're going to take a look at Miles as a practitioner of what's known as the sweet science, otherwise known as boxing. So I got all that and more this afternoon on Juke, Jive, and Jazz. But first, I want to get in some music from the composer, from the pen of Miles Davis. And from his album, The Birth of the Cool, his tune Boplicity, originally from the orchestral Birth of the Cool. And we're going to hear it from the group Blue Moods. Their drummer, Vinny Sparazza, will be calling in later this afternoon. Tell us about another jazz outfit he's part of. The New Old Timers will be playing Portland this Saturday. And we've been doing an exciting live concert recording here in Portland on Saturday night at Space. So here we go with a little Boplicity, originally from The Birth of the Cool, now by this cool combo.

Yeah. Yeah. Boplicity from the pen of Miles Davis, performed by the Blue Moods off of their new album called Directions and Expressions. That's on Positone Records. Blue Moods is made up of Diego Rivera on tenor and soprano, Eli Howard on trombone, Bernie Gilles on vibes, Art Hirahara on piano, Boris Kozlov on bass, and Vinny Sparaza drums. And Vinny will be our special phone-in guest around 2 p.m. Tell us about the live recording that's going to be happening here this weekend. Well, oh boy, I just had to run outside for a minute. it's a quick, this is too early for summer. You know, we don't even have our air conditioner out yet for the studio. We had all the windows open and yikes. You know what I'm talking about. I hate to do this, but I have to ask. Folks, is it hot enough for you? Broke the temperature records yesterday anyway. Hottest May since 49. And we got ourselves another scorcher out there this afternoon. You think it's summer already. And yet, it's still a full month away. Ooh. Anyway, this is a perfect time to play one of Miles' classics. We're celebrating Miles' 100th birthday, week three here on Juke, Jive, and Jazz. And one of his classics he did with arranger Bill Gil Evans off their album Porgy and Bess, the opera, of course, on Columbia Records. And leave it to Cool Hand Miles. Cool Hand Miles and his sultry summertime.

Yeah, I think great beauty, huh? Summertime from Porgy and Bess. And, of course, with the Gil Evans arrangements there. Oh, boy. Oh, boy. Hey, it's not summer, but hey, so what? Feels like it, don't it? I thought we'd hear the opening cut off Miles Davis's 1959 game-changing album, Kinda Blue, the one that introduced modal jazz on the scene, moving away from doing the chordal changes and getting into something else. It was a big change. It was an album that was produced in 2 days, as a matter of fact, mostly on first take and with no charts. And this is Miles' style of challenging his bandmates, and they certainly delivered big time this time. Kinda Blue is the best-selling jazz album of all time, and it really opens up with kind of a cool Miles Davis-style shrug-off called So What?

So what? So what? That kind of nonchalant throwaway phrase. Miles, being the master of that and the epitome of cool. I hope you're getting some of the cool from Miles this afternoon, because we sure could use it. Just stingy hot day. Another one, but tomorrow we're going to get a break. So I guess that's just the way it goes. Yeah, yeah. You know, I thought we'd jump a little ahead from So What There, which was recorded 59, and it was a game changer. 59 was a game changing year. Almost anything recorded in 59 turns out to be, you know, giant steps and Shape of Jazz to Come, and we could just go through a long list of albums that changed everything. But never mind that. We'll get to that sometime. 59 was a great year. And 59 was the year with Miles was playing with his first great in 59. This is he was playing with the first great quintet, and with Cannonball Adderley, John Coltrane, Bill Evans, Paul Chambers, and Jimmy Cobb all on board. Bill Evans is the pianist in there at one point anyway. But that was what was called his first great quintet, and what a sound, what a sound. Yeah. He had a second one, and we'll hear from that later this afternoon. But we're going to jump ahead a few years. Well, actually, we were going to jump ahead to that second great quintet right now, and with the tune Nefertiti, Nefertiti, with Miles, of course, with Wayne Shorter on tenor, Herbie Hancock keyboard, Ron Carter on bass, and the great Tony Williams on the drums, from 1967. And this tune, amid all the wild rock of 1967, this tune managed to hold its own and stand out. And I think I got it lined up here. Let's make sure. Before we get into it. Well, we're going to have a ticket giveaway a little bit later, and we also have a special guest calling in from the group, the New Old Timers, both the ticket and the caller. And I'll tell you, as we get a little closer to that, we'll get there. But right now, let's go back to 1967, Miles Davis, the second great quintet, and Nefertiti.

0: about that.
1: Nefertiti, 1967. What a great album. Great album, yeah. You know, Miles was one of a kind. He knew it. He was not bashful about it. But he didn't, you know, his music, and most of it was instrumental. Very little of Miles's body of work involves vocalists, although he did team up a couple of times with Bob Dureau, one time for an offbeat kind of Blue Christmas kind of spoof, which is really pretty powerful, anti-commercialism type of thing, but also for another one he did dedicated to his sweetheart and later his wife, his third wife, actress Cicely Tyson, called Nothing Like You Has Ever Been Seen Before. One of the few vocals Miles recorded with. Bob Dureau doing the singing there. Wayne Shorter on tenor, Bob Dureau on vocals. Gil Evans doing the arrangements. And this has Frank Rehak on trombone. Paul Chambers bass, going back to the first quintet. Paul Chambers bass and Jimmy Cobb on the drums, with the great Willie Bobo on bongos.

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Nice one. Well, I had the feeling that Miles was cutting through a lot of stuff, and we're going to get into a little bit about his pugilism or his boxing. Miles was a boxing aficionado and had his own gym. Talk a little bit about that later. But I thought we'd turn to an album. And, of course, he did this album, Jack Johnson, about a heavyweight champion. But before we do that, we've got our guest coming up at 2 o'clock or a little after 2 to talk us about the new old-timers who'll be playing and recording a live session, live recording right here in Portland on Saturday when we have the their drummer, Vinny Sparazzo, will be joining us a little after 2. We got to fit some things in. I'm going to try to get the listings, and I want to go to a piece from Miles from 1986, his dedication to Bishop Desmond Tutu that I like a lot, and I haven't fitted in yet, but we're moving deeper into more electric Miles and getting closer to his rock section, and this is not quite it, but we're getting there, and we're going to hear right now Miles Davis's Tutu, and right here on Juke Jive and Jazz. And then after that, I think we're going to do our listings, okay? And hang in there, okay? Yeah.

Miles Davis there with Marcus Miller on the bass, and it's getting in the jazz rock. 2-2, 1986 album on Warner Brothers. Looking at the clock here, it's 1:46 in the afternoon. You're tuned to Juke Jive and Jazz here on WMPG. We'll have a special guest calling in about 2:05. We're going to hear a little music from his group, New Old Timers, and we'll have a ticket giveaway a little bit later, and we're also going to do a little Get in the Ring with Miles and a little boxing music this afternoon. But right now, we heard Tutu, and obviously Miles going abroad with his kind of sound here. Thought we'd hear from his album Live Evil that he did. That let's see, it came in there. What year was that? I'm going to have to figure this out. I think Live Evil was in 90, not quite, not 80. Anyway, I'll get that right for you. But he, on this album, he invited a futuristic Brazilian multi-instrumentalist composer to compose three of the songs. His name was Hermeto Pascoal. And Hermeto was, in Miles's book, he was a genius, and he thought he was a musical genius and invited him to do three songs on the album, and we're going to hear one of them now. It's called sorry about that, Little Church, and we're going to hear that right now, and I'm going to do as a matter of, well, I guess, I hope you'll forgive me, do the jazz listings over it, because there is actually a show tonight at Jimmy's in Portsmouth in which the music is dedicated to the guy that wrote this tune, Hermeto Pascoal. And we're going to hear right now, I'm not sure I got lined up right. Yeah, here it is, Little Church.

Paul's getting into an international head here. Doing some music to the experimental work of Hermeto Pascal, who's also been likened to Frank Zappa. Tonight at Jimmy's on Conger Street in Portsmouth, Grammy Award-winning Latin stars Walker, Stagnaro, Lubarsky, and Colon do a tribute, a Latin jazz tribute to the legendary Brazilian composer and multi-instrumentalist Hermeto Pascoal. It could be a lot of fun. That's 7:30 tonight if you feel like making your way to Portsmouth. Tomorrow at Jimmy's as well, Grammy Award-winning guitarist and vocalist Buck E. Pizzarelli is doing a little tribute to the great Tony Benedetto, a.k.a. Tony Bennett. Wednesday here tonight, Best Jacques and the Strays will hold forth at Blue at 7 p.m., followed by Jazz Sesh at 9 p.m. Friday the 22nd, I see, at the Dance Hall in Kittery at 7:30 p.m., Contrapunctus, a New York-based quartet of clarinetist Mike McGinnis, bassist Greg Duvinau, drummer Hamir Atwal, and pianist Staff are at the dance hall there at 7:30 in Kittery. And Saturday, which was the big event, and why we're having a call-in from the drummer for the New Old Timers, a special live recording event taking place at Space Gallery, the New Old Timers, who are a Brooklyn-based collective who reimagine American roots music such as country songs, spirituals, and blues, and put them through the prism of modern jazz improvisation, and kind of think about like maybe Ornette Coleman playing Robert Johnson. You get the idea. I heard them at the Portland Conservatory of Music last year, and man, this is a fun group. This is a fun group. So we're going to hear something from them up next. The New Old Timers are Peter Concour on saxophone and mandolin, Jeremy Udine on sax and organ, Ario Kobrinsky on bass, and Vinny Sparazza on the drums. Vinny, who will be our guest in a few minutes, they're making a recording debut right here at Portland Space Gallery, and if you want to be part of it, I advise you to do it. So we're going to hear something from them right now, from the new Old Timers. And the cut we're going to hear is called The River, but by the River to Pray. I think I had another one too, didn't I? Oh, I know. We're going to play this one. It's called Clinch Moon. Clinch Moon from the New York New Old Timers. Okay? Here we go.

exciting event taking place. Hey, I got a pair of tickets to give away, I just found out, and I'll give them to the first person who calls right now. It's 207-780-4909 if you want to see this exciting group, the New Old Timers, in their live recording session at Space Gallery this Saturday.

0: kind of fun there. That was called the Clinch Mountain Backstep by the new old timers. We have a winner. Christine has won herself a pair of free tickets Saturday night at 7 p.m. at, well, 7:30 is the door, I think 8 p.m. Beginning of a live recording of this wonderful group, the new old timers, coming to Portland for the second time in a while. They were here a year ago. Their drummer is going to be joining us in a few minutes, and I'm going to play you one more from them, I think, right now. And, first we will hear one more from them. It's kind of, you'll feel a folkiness in what they take folk music and kind of suit it to jazz improvisation. We'll hear a tune called, what was it called? The River, I think. Yeah, Down by the River. But first, I got to take care of a little studio business here. And one of those is the listener survey. Here we go. Got to do this and keep that on. Remember, we have Poetry on the Air coming up this afternoon at 2:27. So that will be coming in right after me and before Zodiac Zone.
1: 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I'm Marsha Leander, a member of the WMPG Community Advisory Board. 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
0: Okay. Very good. Now, we will go back to the new old timers. I like that name. And at first, it bugged me, but now I'm starting to like it. I hope you're staying tuned here. We're going to have a live member of them coming in very shortly. And so we're going to hear one more from the new old timers. And this one is called Down by the River, I think, isn't it? Down by the River. Yeah, to pray, not down by the river itself, down by the river to pray. I think you recognize the tune. I think it's like one of those Appalachian ones.

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1: 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And I see a phone call, so I'm going to just let something happen in the background. I might even pick it up. Hello, WMPG. Well, Vinny, I'm glad to hold you. I'm going to hold you right up. We're in luck. Vinny is calling us right now from the new old timers, and I'm going to put you on hold for a second, Vinny, and then we're going to go right on the air, if that's cool. Yeah? Beautiful. Here we go.

0: All right. I think we have the drummer, Vinny Sparazza, from the New Old Timers, joining us here by phone. Vinny, are you there?
1: Yes, I am. Hello. Thank you for having me.
0: Oh, thank you for making the effort to call us and taking time out of your busy schedule. Are you in Brooklyn at this moment? Or?
1: Yes, I am. I am in Brooklyn this very moment. It's very hot here. I'm going to be doing some teaching and writing and practicing later, but I'm happy to talk to you all and your listeners right now.
0: Hey, that's cool. But I have a quick question for you. I heard you were nominated for a first prize in the jazz columnists or correspondents this year.
1: The Jazz Journalist Association nominated my Substack, which is called Chronicles. Yep. Which I want all the readers to hear.
0: Yes,
1: I was
0: yes.
1: nominated for Blog of the Year by the Jazz Journalist Association.
0: How cool.
1: And I'm very, very honored by that. That was a great honor.
0: Yeah, that's great. And it's a great source, too. So, I mean, people that like jazz like to hear it from the horse's mouth, if it were, and know it's nice to have the guys like me who can yak, but the real musicians, this is where the real dope is. And I'm really glad you could call up. I know you guys are coming back. You were here in March of 25. That was a really fun show, but this time you're returning to make a live performance right here on the stages of Space Gallery next Saturday night, and that's very exciting. You want to tell us about it?
1: Actually, this Saturday night, Saturday, May 23rd.
0: Yes. Well, I meant by next Saturday is by the one that's
1: coming. Next one that's coming, yes.
0: That's the one. That one. Yep. It's coming right up.
1: Yep.
0: And it's exciting.
1: It's very exciting for us. Portland, Maine is where we first played. This configuration of the New Old Timers is where we first did a gig. Yep. And Paul Lichter of Dimensions in Jazz is a real force for the music. He's involved with Maine Jazz Camp. I'm sure he's very well known to your listeners.
0: Well, he brings all kinds of good music our way, that's for sure.
1: Yes, yes, exactly. He's always been very supportive of this band. And he would have us up every year or as often as he could. And we'd come and he'd say, guys, when's the album coming? And we'd say, we're hoping. And we always had some conflict. You know what I mean? Something in our way that just kept us from doing it exactly the way we wanted to. But we kept, through Paul, we kept coming together for these live performances, to play in Portland or to play in the Berkshires or to play in up in Bar Harbor or to play anywhere we could. And we'd be, together on the road. We're not doing anything else. We're just focused on the music, and the music would really grow. And finally, this year, Paul said, that's it. You guys are coming up here, and I'm going to organize a live recording for you.
0: Very cool. We said,
1: well, that'll be fine. And so that's what's happening at the Space Gallery. On Saturday, May 23rd, doors at 7:30, shows at 8 p.m., the debut recording by this configuration of the New Old Timers.
0: Excellent. And this one is like, you're pretty much the same group as Hush Point was, except for you've added Peter Cancura, right?
1: Well, Peter Cancura is really the founder of this band. This is really his idea. Peter's an accomplished band. I'm sorry?
0: I see.
1: Oh, I see. Yeah, Peter's an accomplished banjo player, and he's a singer, and he's for a tenor, jazz tenor saxophonist, he has an unusual, maybe not unusual, but because everyone's so different, but he has a real connection to, say, having a guitar and singing a song and rocking the house.
0: Mm-hmm.
1: You know what I mean?
0: Yeah.
1: Like, one of the first times we hung out, he was like, oh, man, my favorite is John Lee Hooker.
0: Mine too.
1: Like, you play jazz tennis saxophone, you're into John Lee Hooker. And he's like, oh man, I just got this record, and it was
0: wow.
1: So we connected on that. So this is, Peter was like, well, he never said it, but in his playing, he's like, well, we'll play these tunes as ourselves. We're jazz people, we're jazz musicians, but we'll play these songs and we don't have to jazz them up. We don't have to do anything to them. We'll just play them as ourselves. That's enough. That's the translation from that world to our world is we just play them. There's no discussion. There's no meat.
0: No. We got a chance to hear a couple of them before you called in. We heard down by the river, or River to Pray, yeah. Which that mm-hmm. sounded almost Appalachian in its source. Was that kind of?
1: Yeah, I believe that's I believe that's a I don't know the denomination, but I believe that is in prayer books and sung in churches. Uh-huh. We, of course, know it from "Oh Brother, Where Art Thou?"
0: Right.
1: That's where our generation, really first got exposed to that Americana roots music. You call it what you want.
0: Yeah.
1: We maybe knew it existed from, say, Bob Dylan or somebody like that, but any number of people. But we didn't really think of it until Oh Brother, Where Art Thou? Yeah. I find it very similar to the way the Blues Brothers movie sort of worked for my father's generation,
0: mm-hmm.
1: where it wasn't like they didn't know who Ray Charles was or James Brown, but it sort of crystallized their dreams of what that music was. And into an entertaining movie that you could, just watch, and it's funny. That's mm-hmm. what that movie was to us, and so that's where we got that song, and that's one of our influences.
0: Yeah, well, I think that's fun. You've been in quite a few bands, and I started off today's show because I got a chance to listen to you and Blue Moods playing a Miles tour.
1: Yes.
0: Of course, Miles' birthday, we're celebrating all this month. Yeah. Miles' 100th birthday, it's coming up next week. And so we could dug in and got a little bit of Boplicity off your new album called Directions and Expressions. That's on Positone Records. And that was all Miles' music you did, right?
1: All Miles' music, yes.
0: And it just came out in April?
1: Came out in April, yes.
0: Wow, I can recommend it. I've been listening to it since I found it on Bandcamp last night. Man, it's really nice, really nice.
1: Oh, thank you. I'm glad you enjoy it. We work very hard. That group works very hard. We come together for a couple of rehearsals, and then we just go in the studio and just, there it is. No overdubs, no cuts, no nothing. That's how we play. There might be a fixed head, but there's certainly no funny business. That's us in the studio trying to play these great tunes. You don't often think of Miles Davis as a composer, or that's mm-hmm. not in his iconography.
0: Right.
1: The way it is with Duke Ellington or any number of other people. You don't think of Miles pen in hand, putting the notes on the page. But he did a bit of it, and he did a lot of editing, and he did a lot of arranging, conceiving, conceptualizing this tune this way. You were saying?
0: Yeah. No, I was just thinking. I've always loved the birth of I liked where it was coming from, and it was a new thing. And on a hot day like this, brother, anything that has the word cool in it, I'm all for it.
1: Absolutely, man.
0: Yeah.
1: Now we're going to get into the Harold Land and Shorty Rogers.
0: Oh, yeah, Shorty Rogers. Bud Shanks' birthday.
1: I just think
0: Bud Shanks' 100th birthday
1: is
0: coming up.
1: Coast.
0: I like that West Coast
1: sound. Wonderful.
0: Yeah.
1: Oh, yeah, man.
0: Well, let me ask you, because it is Miles' birthday, and I've been playing a whole bunch of Miles. I just played a little tutu and, from around the block, what is your... How would you say, what is Miles' place in the history of jazz, in one sentence? Sir?
1: He defined the spirit of the music for the modern times.
0: Mm-hmm.
1: I mean, that's it. I mean, Louis Armstrong, Duke Ellington, Count Basie, they pushed the ball. They pushed the ball down the hill. Okay.
0: Yeah.
1: Okay. There's no way we could ever overstate their contribution. That's not possible. And then Miles Davis, through the excellence of his music and the brilliance of his artistry, the man never sounded bad. His honesty as a musician,
0: mm-hmm.
1: as an artist,
0: mm-hmm.
1: truth, and the fact that he became famous by being great.
0: Yeah.
1: That's why he was famous, because he was so good.
0: Yeah, yeah.
1: That he, when, for me, and many other people, we actually remember when he was alive. We were quite young, but we remember.
0: Mm-hmm.
1: And that was the guy. That's what jazz is. You see that? See, he's,
0: I got
1: see,
0: you.
1: See how he dresses? Yeah. See, he's different?
0: Yep.
1: That's what jazz is all about.
0: Yeah.
1: That's what jazz is all about.
0: He was.
1: And see how it's
0: funny.
1: Good music? See how everybody likes it? Because it's good.
0: Yeah.
1: And see how he is? He's pure. He doesn't compromise. He's an artist. He's creating. He's going to touch your heart. He's going to touch your soul. And, of course, Duke Ellington, Count Basie, Billie Holiday, but that was just a little, that was before our time. So we know them as ancestors almost. But Miles Davis, I remember, and yeah. A lot of us remember. He was really right there. I saw him on television when I was 11. I mean, for a second.
0: Mm-hmm.
1: There he was,
0: yeah.
1: You know.
0: And,
1: so that's
0: and he was like the fashion
1: spirit
0: plate.
1: Of jazz.
0: Yeah.
1: That made an impression. For me, he was the
0: now I gotta ask you a question.
1: Yes.
0: That Miles set a pace. He set a new standard, and he also people followed his fashion styles. They followed his move from bebop into cool jazz, and cool jazz into modal jazz, and modal into jazz fusion. And but did some of them did, but Joe Zawinul did, but. Did you follow him into boxing?
1: Well, I mean, I'm not a sports guy. I mean, I like Gatorade, but that's about as far as it goes.
0: Okay.
1: That's a Mitch Hedberg. That's from Mitch Hedberg. You met Jack Johnson.
0: Yeah.
1: I understand. I read the Jack Johnson biography that came out maybe 15 years ago. I read that. And I watched some videos of Jack Johnson, and I could not believe how one-to-one the connection between Jack Johnson and, I guess that's really more the Armstrong generation, the Basie generation, Coleman Hawkins, Lester Young. I guess that's more properly that generation than this Miles Davis born 1926. But still, to understand that this was the same persona on stage, of course he's in a boxing ring, he's not on stage, same persona, public persona, the same mix of humor, slyness, mastery, and something very generous, something very inviting. I did not understand that there was a parallel to the feeling of Louis Armstrong in the sporting world at that same time, or roughly the same time. I'm not too
0: right,
1: sure. Of the
0: right, right.
1: For
0: right.
1: Johnson.
0: Yeah.
1: And then when I heard Miles's Jack Johnson album, I was in high school. And to hear a rock guitar and Billy Cobham playing a nasty shuffle and the beautiful trumpet solo, B7 trumpet solo, well, that seemed just about, that seemed made for me. You know what I mean?
0: Well, good, because so we're going to go out with that this afternoon, and we got about 15 minutes to go on this program, and I'm going to go
1: John
0: out with
1: McLaughlin,
0: Jack Johnson.
1: Crunching them chords.
0: Yeah.
1: Okay.
0: It'll be nice, but the excitement coming to Portland this Saturday night to record is the new old timers and our guest this afternoon, Vinny Spirazza. Vinny, thank you so much for stopping in, man. Spend us the time. And
1: thank you very much, Mr. Wade. A pleasure.
0: Look forward to it. And I know that the audience makes a big part of what a live recording is about. So we're going to try to be there for
1: you. Without the audience, it's we're there to entertain, engage, and connect.
0: Beautiful.
1: Thank you so much, Mr. Wade. Best to your listeners.
0: Later.
1: Thank you.
0: Later. Take care, man.
1: Talk to you later.
0: Bye-bye. Well, that was nice to him to stop in and... Wow, all that stuff about Miles. I can't help but think about Miles as other incarnations, because we were talking a little bit about Jack Johnson, and it was Miles's thing that he got into. And it was before Jack Johnson, really, because... And we're going to go out with that this afternoon. We got about 12 minutes left. There's 10 minutes left. And... Miles grew up in St. Louis, and his mentor was another St. Louisian, I guess you call him, Clark Terry, trumpeter, who, sort of turned him on to the trumpet, but he also turned him on to boxing. Clark Terry was like 6 years older than Miles, and so Miles' dad allowed Clark to take Clark out to when he was playing gigs, and to keep an eye on him. He was like an older brother, and Miles worshipped Clark Terry. And he got into, believe it or not, Clark Terry was a boxer himself. And no one would ever think about the genial, beautiful, soft-spoken Clark Terry as a boxer. But yeah, he was. He was himself playing, and he had to probably decided that he had to give up boxing because it was between that and his lip, and he wanted to stick with the lip. And so it's kind of interesting how Miles idolized the Clark Terry, his playing, and also his fascination with boxing. And Miles himself had another association because among the people he played with, one of them, Red Garland, who was the talent, who was part of the great first quintet with John Coltrane, Red Garland, before he was playing piano professionally, was a talented middleweight boxer, and he was good enough even to fight champion Sugar Ray Robinson one time. But then he had to choose between boxing or saving his knuckles. So he went for that. And, of course, you know, if you listen to Red on the piano, you know that he still got that boxing rhythm in there. And then there was one other who was a player with Miles, Joe Zawinul, who was also a fan and boxing aficionado, and who trained and still does. And, you know, together he and Miles became real tight friends, and Miles got them ringside tickets for the Muhammad Ali-Joe Frazier fight. So there was a lot of that in there, but why? Because Miles saw it as a way. Miles found that the that being in boxing gave you discipline, and it kept you sharp. And he actually would shadow box in his dressing room before eating or dressing, because he believed the musician should be performance should be from a place that's hungry and unsatisfied, like a fighter stepping in for the championship. And Miles had, of course, a bag in his home, and he worked out regularly. And one of the people he worked out with was also Hermeto Pascoal, I mentioned, who's they're doing a benefit for him, or a little tribute to him at Jimmy's tonight in Portsmouth. And Hermeto Pascoal was a Brazilian who boxed and wore these crazy glasses. And Miles invited him, you know, hey, come into my private boxing, you know, ring here, and we can, you know, just practice together. And so when Hermeto took off his glasses, Miles realized that his eyes went different directions, and he was trying to watch him in the ring and see what he was doing. And my Hermeto popped him one and got him good. And he said he was pretty impressed. After that, Miles called him the crazy albino. And we heard from them earlier with a little church business. So, hey, that's enough of my gabbing. The fun. I'm glad we were able to, you know, have Vinny on board, even if he's only a Gatorade fan. And we're going to play Miles's Jack Johnson to take us out this afternoon. I think I got it loaded up here. I better, because that's all we got to do. And coming up at in about 6 or 7 minutes will be Poetry on the Air. But we're going to go out with Jack Johnson. Jack Johnson, who Miles idolized, because in a way he saw Jack Johnson as a symbol of unapologetic success, and as a defiant athlete, a symbol of black freedom, and a man who liked flashy cars and fast cars and flashy clothes, and he lived his life. And Miles sort of imitated him in his life too. So we'll see if you hear it. Miles Davis going out this afternoon on Juke, Jive, and Jazz. Thanks everybody for tuning in. Until next week, wish you peace. And we've taken it out with Miles, a tribute to Jack Johnson of Columbia Legacy. Tell you who the personnel is as we fade away. And when we come back, there'll be poetry on the air. Miles on trumpet, Steve Grossman on soprano sax, Herbie Hancock on organ, John McLaughlin on a slashing guitar there, Mitchell Henderson on bass, just coming over from Stevie Wonder's group, and Billy Cobham pounding the skins. And we're going to hear it right off from the beginning of this album. Until next week, stay tuned. Good things happening here on WMPG. Peace.

0: This is Poetry on the Air, and we're talking with Portland poet Chris Walters.
1: This is the outro to a poem called Rage Against the Drain. Reminded to be the place I want to arrive, a place through which wavering realities resolve, where wild and roaring reach smooth harmony, sometimes broken and sharp, glued back together in a fragile mosaic. Something for a contemporary coherence at the midline, something smashed and rehashed ever faster. Sometimes for a jarring exhibit, a deep echo that shocks the senses and singes the right strings. Sometimes just for the moment, I like to cup the side of the face in my hand, press softness into tremoring grooves until it all goes smooth and regulated. Sometimes press firm and fervent as we rage against the drain.
0: Do you find that there's a supportive, welcoming poetry community in Portland?
1: Oh yeah, definitely. I mean, you go to any PPS show, it's all support from the crowd, no matter if you're like first time reader. Actually, you know, first time readers, you know, this get a huge applause at Lincoln's, or if you're like, you know, established, published reader, everyone is so supportive because people know how difficult it is to go up there and be vulnerable and share your creative work.
0: Yeah, I mean, the scene down at Lincoln's is just like such a gift to like be a part of, you know, so
1: definitely.
0: Much support from everyone. And it's, you know, just like you get up there and read, but it's just like such a wellspring for the poet themselves, you know, from fellow poets and friends and community and support. And it's kind of like a therapy session every week, isn't it?
1: Definitely. Yeah. And to like process and release things like thoughts and ideas in a supportive room like that is big. Like in any context, whether it's poetry where you've created something that you're sharing, or, you know, like any kind of support group kind of works that way. So yeah, it's so supportive.
0: Yeah, absolutely. Well, can you read us a final poem?
1: All right, so this is the outro to a poem called Resource Me. If I were a space butterfly, would I swim away from Earth or more deeply into the blazing stars' petal trail of perfume? Clarity conspires in the garden smiles blooming around eyes knowing true.
0: This is Poetry on the Air, and we've been speaking with Portland poet Chris Walters.

We got a little bit more. Miles Davis with Jack Johnson while we await the next show coming up. Pull your head in, so keep it right here.

0: Hello?
1: Hey, Dana, it's Ben from Soulmates, man. How are you?
2: I'm good, my man. I'm good. How are you?
1: Good. Hey, I'm looking forward to doing a show with you next week. You still up for it?
2: Oh, yeah, man. I am, like, so ready. So ready for this,
1: you know? Yeah, dig out some tasty cover versions, will you?
2: Oh, I'm definitely planning on it.

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1: This legendary dive, located at 1171 Forest Ave, has been hosting WMPG's resident punks, metalheads, and weirdos all month long. This May 22nd, Freaky Fridays is bringing you sounds from beyond the grave as Ryan Von Boolsworth rises from his crypt to share the music of the night. He'll be joined by me, your boy, DJ Batboy, playing noisecore tracks from a cursed cassette I found in the gutter last week. It's surprisingly danceable, so come out to the Brass Rail Friday, 5 to 7 p.m. to party with us, or tune in live right here on 90.9 FM, WMPG.
2: 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This Friday. This is Pull Your Head In with me, Steven, in for Nick. And here's Float My Boat by Lazy J.

All right, what you just heard was Smooth Operator by Sade. Before that, it was Madonna with Love Profusion from the American Life album from 2003. And before that is Float My Boat with Lathy J, which was sampled on a song by Zydia Banks. 212 to be exact. This is Pull Your Head In with me, Steven, and for Nick. And first, I'd like to share with you the rest of the program next. At 4, it will be Radio Junk Drawer with Mr. Pence himself. After that, it will be Left of the Dial with DJ Shex. At 5:30, with punk music and some karaoke weather, as usual. At 7, some remote program called Off the Rails. And at 7:30, Locomotives with the Path High School performing. And at 8:30, Soulmates with Ben, with special guest Mr. Dana from Wax Poetic. Let's get this music going, shall we? With some Spandau Ballet. It's Gold.

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1: Hey, music lovers, it's me, DJ Shax, host of WMPG's Left of the Dial. Tune in this Wednesday, May 20th, from 5:30 to 7 p.m. I'm going to be joined by local artist Mitchell Razor, formerly a member of the early 80s post-punk band Absolute Grey. We're going to be hosting a little listening party for a new 3-CD release on Cherry Red Records. It's called This Can't Be Today, a trip through the U.S. psychedelic underground, 1977 to 1988. Pat Thomas, who wrote the release's liner notes, will be joining us, and Steve Wynn from the seminal band The Dream Syndicate will also be phoning into the show. A trip through the 80s psychedelic underground with me, DJ Shax, and co-host Mitchell Razor this week on Left of the Dial, Wednesday, May 20th from 5:30 to 7 p.m. right here on WMPG 90.9 FM. Tune in, turn on, and enjoy the music.
0: All right, make sure to tune in to this special episode of Left of the Dial this evening at 5:30. And to keep up with the theme, here's some Pat Benatar.

Hello there. This is Steven Ibendethi in for Nick for Pull Your Head In. 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

And currently in our area, 85 degrees Fahrenheit with mostly cloudy skies at the moment. A full weather report will be happening soon. And coming up next, propaganda. And what you just heard was Spandau Ballet with Gold. Before that, after that, The Dream Comes True with Brand New Heavies. After that is Incognito Step Into My Life. After that, you've heard of Pat Benatar after DJ Shaq's. And now some The Murder of Love.

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1: For our next track, MTV Europe launched with a video from Dire Straits called Money for Nothing. 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The song came out in 1985. 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If you know the year, call 207-780-4909. 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

This time, no takers. So if you know the answer of which channel, which year MTV Europe launched, call 207-780-4909. That's 207-780-4909. In the meantime, here's some Cyndi Lauper, True Colors, one of my sister's favorites.

0: 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Prince is coming up next, right after a promo from Let's Connect.
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0: 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So tune in tomorrow at 1 o'clock following Democracy Now. For our next track, we got something of the Batman album titled Electric Chair. It had been infamously used in history, including the time in which an elephant got electrocuted by it. And it was approved by the animal rights group at the time. Weird. Here's Prince.

That was The Electric Chair by Prince, the artist from Minnesota. And before that, it was The True Colors by Cyndi Lauper. Like I said, it was one of my sister's favorites. She used to play all the time. Before that, it was Money for Nothing by Dire Straits from 1985. And the answer to that question, from the trivia, it was 1987. MTV Europe started in 1987. Before that, it was Music Nonstop by Kraftwerk. And before that, The Murder of Love by Propaganda from the VTT label, from which means Trevor Horn, led the label. For our next track, we got the Tom Jones teaming up with Moose T, a German producer, with some, take a listen. It's a Sex Bomb. Enjoy.

It's very easy to get distracted by the aura of Tom Jones, especially in a song in 1999. See if you can endure this with Chappell Roan. He's hot to go.

What you just heard for now is Hot to Go, all caps, by Chaperone. And before that is A Sex Bomb by Tom Jones, with assist from Moose T. And now time for the weather.

currently in our Portland area, 85 degrees still, with mostly cloudy skies. And I can tell you this afternoon, it's partly sunny, warm with highs in the upper 80s. West winds 15 to 20 miles per hour, with gusts up to 35 miles per hour. Tonight, partly cloudy with isolated showers in the evening, then mostly cloudy after midnight. Less humid, with lows in the upper 40s. Thursday, partly sunny, cooler with highs in the mid-60s. North winds around 10 miles per hour in the morning, becoming light and variable. Thursday night will be partly cloudy in the evening, then clearing, lows around 40, light and variable winds. Friday, mostly sunny, highs in the mid-60s. Light and variable wind, becoming southwest around 10 miles per hour, with gusts up to 20 miles per hour in the afternoon. And also Friday night, partly cloudy, lows in the mid-40s. Saturday, partly sunny in the morning, then becoming mostly cloudy, highs in the mid-60s. And Saturday night, mostly cloudy, chance of showers up to midnight, lows in the mid-40s, chance of rain 40%. Sunday, mostly cloudy with a 50% chance of showers, highs in the mid-50s. Sunday night, showers likely, lows in the lower 40s, chance of rain 70%. Monday, on that Memorial Day, showers likely, mainly in the morning, highs in the mid-60s, chance of rain 60%. Monday night, mostly cloudy in the evening, then becoming partly cloudy, a 40% chance of showers, lows in the upper 40s. And on Tuesday, partly sunny, a chance of showers in the afternoon, highs in the lower 70s, chance of rain 30%. And this has been the weather segment. Let me showcase some what I'm playing during that segment. 3 Mile Island from the James Taylor Quartet. I'm going to play it now. So, Nina, strap in.

That was Three Mile Island by the James Taylor Quartet. It seems that people are into it. Is Mr. Pence seems to, It seems that Mr. Pence is in the house. Can you give for Mr. Pence? I wonder if you could give me a sign about this next round that I played with a thumbs up or thumbs down. You'll have his time. In the meantime, here's Hey Boy by Mark Ronson with the Business International.

That was Hey Boy with Mark Ronson and the Business International. And I got an answer from Mr. Pence himself, and he approved. Double thumbs up for the James Taylor Corte with a 3 Mile Island. That will be it for me, Stephen Ibanezi, covering for Nick with Pull Your Head In. He'll be back in the next 2 weeks. Be sure to tune in to... Excuse me. Be sure to tune in to Robin for the Zodiac Zone next week. And be sure to tune in to Mr. Pence, who will be next. And also after that, Left of the Dial for a special 80s episode with DJ Shax and a special guest. And I will close it out with Fast As You Can by Fiona Apples from the When the Pawns album. If I could get that. So here's Fast As You Can from the album. When the pawn hits the conflict, he thinks like a king. What he knows thrills the blows when he goes to the fight. And he'll win the whole thing before he enters the ring. There's nobody to batter when you mind if you're might. So when you go solo, you hold your own hand. And remember that that is the greatest of heights. And if you know where you stand, then you know where to land. And if you fall, it won't matter, because you'll know that you're right. And this has been a WNPG production.

0: things are going to get freaky Friday at the Brass Rail. This legendary dive, located at 1171 Forest Ave, has been hosting WMPG's resident punks, metalheads, and weirdos all month long. This May 22nd, Freaky Fridays is bringing you sounds from beyond the grave as Ryan Von Boolsworth rises from his crypt to share the music of the night. 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It's surprisingly danceable. 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

It's a couple minutes after 4 o'clock, and you have tuned into Radio Junk Drawer on WMPG, Gorham, Portland, 90.9 FM, WMPG.org on the World Wide Web. My name is Mr. Pence. I'm here every Wednesday from 4 to 5:30. This week is no different. I'm going to be featuring the brand new album by the Bats called Corner coming up. Kind of teased it last week with an older record of the Bats. Last week, I put the Bats alongside a fellow New Zealander, Aldous Harding. I'm going to do the same thing today with a handful of other New Zealand natives, although one of the albums I'm going to feature is from back in the day, 1991, that is, an album called All Hail the Daffodil from a band called Dead Famous People. I've had this record for decades and loved it. And I really didn't realize that the band had reanimated in recent years. But when I was poking around thinking about playing this record today, I learned that that's true. Excited for more recent music from Dead Famous People. The Bats record is really good. It's pretty much like every other Bats record you've heard, in the best way. I will be featuring some tracks from Aldous Harding's Train on the Island, which he just released on 4AD. And a variety of other things as well, including some Hamish Kilgore. I'll start with him. I'm really glad you're here. The chat will be open at WMPG.org or at spinatron.com. Here we go.

Thanks for tuning into Radio Junk Drawer this afternoon. It's a little after 4:30. My name is Mr. Pence. Almost everything I've played so far is from New Zealand from one time or another, much of it brand new. However, I started with Hamish Kilgore, definitely from New Zealand, but by the time he was making a couple of solo records in the middle of the 20-teens, he was in Brooklyn and working a lot with Gary Olson, one of the sort of outer rim of the Elephant Six Collective. I think he was involved with Teeny Weeny Butterfly. What was that band called? Tiny Transistor something. I think that was Gary Olson's band. Hamish Kilgore, Rave Up for the Yellow Dogs, the name of the track. The album came out on Bada Bing in the USA in 2014. Album called All of It and Nothing. The Bats, center of the show today. They have a new album called Corner coming up. I played The Gown. That's the first track on the first side. Flying Nun Records, 2025. Then we went back to 1991 for Dead Famous People. A track called Wild Young Ways from All Hail the Daffodil. La-Di-Da Records. Dawn's Savage on vocals. Biddy Leland, Jenny Reynolds, Wendy Gistrup, Francis Gant making up the band at that time. I'm going to play a handful of tracks from that great 1991 album today. Aldous Harding, brand new music from her, What Am I Gonna Do, from Train on the Island. The Beatles, Every Little Thing, from Beatles for Sale, 1964. Hamish Kilgore again, Crazy Radiance. And that was Saint-Étienne, California Snowstorm Story. Trying to lean that against the very hot, oppressively hot weather of the last couple of days here in Portland. It's from a compilation called You Need a Mess of Help to Stand Alone. Came out in 1993 on Heavenly. And I brought it with me today because of this track. This is a track that was released as a single by Saint-Étienne, featuring vocals by Dawn's Savage of Dead Famous People. Glad you're here for Radio Junk Drawer.

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My name is Mr. Pence. 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On the web, we're at wmpg.org. I've been playing old tapes of mine for the last several weeks. Here's another one. Here's John Dowland. I actually picked this out particularly because I thought it was akin to the Bats, and the Bats is akin to it. I started out that last set with Saint Etienne, Kiss and Make Up, featuring vocals by Dawn's Savage, who is the vocalist of Dead Famous People. I'm featuring them today. And I played them right after that Saint Etienne track. Fabulous song called Postcard from Paradise from All Hail the Daffodil, music from 91. David Kilgore, 3 years later, with No, No, No from an EP called Spiritual Gas Station, Flying Nun. He then put it as the first track on Sugar Mouth, the album that followed that EP. The Bats after that with Low Lean. Their new album is called Corner Coming Up. It's out on Flying Nun. I'm featuring it today. Aldous Harding, If Lady Does It. Brand new music from her. The album is called Train on the Island. I featured Train on the Island last week. You can listen back on the archives at wmpg.org. You can listen to shows from the last 5 weeks. Super easy. After Aldous Harding finished the set with the Jean-Paul Sartre Experience, another New Zealand band. Music recorded in 86, but ultimately released in the United States in 91 on Communion Records. A compilation called Love Songs. I played Walking Wild in Your Fire Time. All right, I think we're almost ready to restart. Really inspired by the Bats. They're staying. They stay together, and they make music when it's time. And every record is great. Real inspiration. Staying power. Staying together. Staying with it. I just realized earlier in the day that last month was basically the anniversary of me being on the air here on WMPG with Radio Junk Drawer for 25 years. I did take a little time off at one point, half a year at one point, a year at another point, but please don't quibble. I'm here till 5:30, left of the dial at 5:30. I'm going to play a couple of promos about stuff coming up, and then we'll have music until 5:30. 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
1: Hey, Dana, it's Ben from Soulmates, man. How are you?
2: I'm good, my man. I'm good. How are you?
1: You're good. Hey, I'm looking forward to doing a show with you next week. You still up for it?
2: Oh, yeah, man. I am, like, so ready. So ready for this.
1: Yeah, dig out some tasty cover versions, will you?
2: Oh, I'm definitely planning on it.

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0: Ready to go, ready to go, ready to go, ready to go. When most people think of 80s music, they often picture mainstream new wave pop, R&B, and hard rock stuff, you know, produced and polished. Madonna, Michael Jackson, Huey Lewis in the News, Def Leppard. Well, in America, corporate radio stations and MTV were dominated by these kinds of bands during the 80s. There were countless musical scenes proliferating throughout the underground, punk, hardcore, speed metal, to name a few. But there were others, bands like the DBs, Green on Red, REM, the Dream Syndicate, Wire Train. They were playing a kind of jangly rock music that drew from the sound of 60s bands like the Velvet Underground, like the Byrds, Love. The sound had a punk heart. It was raw and driving, but more dreamy and psychedelic than anything considered new wave. I'm DJ Shax. Tonight, here on Left of the Dial, I'm joined by Mitch Razor, founding member of Absolute Grey. And tonight, we are going to take a sonic journey. Cherry Red Records released a 3-CD compilation titled This Can't Be Today, A Trip Through the U.S. Psychedelic Underground, 1977 to 1988. I think it came out in like February. Over the next 90 minutes, we're going to be spinning cuts from this new release. In fact, Mitch's band, Absolute Grey, is featured on this comp. Welcome to the Left of the Dial, Mitch Razor.
1: Thank you. I'm excited to be here and go back in time down the rabbit hole.
0: Let's do it. We're going to go down the rabbit hole. I know tonight we're going to be spinning some music. We're going to be talking about some like the context for this music.
1: Yeah.
0: Because you lived it.
1: Exactly. Yeah. Yeah. I mean, my teen years were the reality, and it was definitely sort of that post-punk era, and we were listening to everything from like Nick Drake to Echo and the Bunnymen to Teardrop Explodes and all the American psychedelia, and of course the Velvet Underground. So I think we're going to play a song by the Velvet Underground in a moment.
0: Yeah.
1: And you know, just to put a little bit in context, like, you know, you always have this like East Coast, West Coast thing that's happening. And you usually think of psychedelia as sort of the West Coast and all the West Coast bands. But the Velvet Underground was really that East Coast, darker psychedelia, darker sort of psychic music. And the song we're going to be playing, you know, I think you can hear in this. Well, I want to step back from one thing. I think it's almost important to state, like, with the Velvet Underground, you know, I was trying to put them in contextually, like, you know, with Darwin, it changed everything around science, like before and after Darwin. And like in the art world, you had Duchamp, and everything's like before and after Duchamp. Like, you can't have art before and after without being informed by that. And it's the same thing with the Velvet Underground, right? I mean, everything after the Velvet Underground is completely influenced by REM, all the bands, you don't have television. You don't have Sonic Youth. You don't have Krautrock. You know, so as you're listening to this song tonight, everyone should get up and dance to it. But you know, you just can't hear the song and not like hear like the Grateful Dead. You can't but hear, you know, Robert Fripp and King Crimson on the guitar solo. Once you hear this guitar solo, you can't unhear Robert Fripp. Like, that's where he got it from. So much comes out of this one song, and it encapsulates so much around the music and the instrumentation. I mean, just listen to Mo Tucker playing on this. It is like the foundation of all krautrock comes like out of this one song. I know it's a bit hyperbole, but it's true. And REM, there's no Sonic Youth, there's no Dream Syndicate, nothing without the Velvet Underground. So they're an East Coast band, right? And they're very singular in that.
0: Yeah.
1: And then, you know, in terms of their attitude. And I think, you know, this starting out with the song, to me, it's like, it just sort of frames everything. It's like, you know, the well you go to. I mean, of course, there's things before that. You had the Beatles and like Tomorrow Never Knows, songs like that that are quintessentially psychedelic. This is a bit darker. And I think you can see like punk and post-punk coming out of that, you know, out of the Velvet Underground more clearly.
0: So here we go. This is Velvet Underground. What goes on? This is from their third record, right?
1: Yeah, 1969.
0: And you've chosen this to frame the music that we're going to listen to here tonight.
1: Yeah. All right. Let's do it.
0: Here we go. Let's do it.
1: Yeah.

0: Husker Du.
1: All right. That's 8 Miles High, the famous bird song. And so back in 84, when, you know, Husker Du does this cover, you know, everyone's thinking of Husker Du as this, like, this hardcore speed band, you know. But then you realize, oh, they have an album called, like, Zen Arcade. And they're doing songs, you know, that have, you know, they could be off of Revolver by the like, a hardcore version of Revolver. But then, of course, this song comes along. And the connection between sort of what's happening in the 60s and what's happening sort of in punk and post-punk becomes, you know, readily apparent. And then they just totally own this version of it. And it's like so cathartic. I mean, listening to Bob Mould on that, I mean, he's like completely, you know, bearing his soul and just, I mean, it's so cathartic and takes it way beyond what Roger McGuinn did in terms of just that raw emotion of it. So, but for a lot of us, we're like, oh, wait, so that's, it created this big, strong connection because you just don't think of Husker Du doing like 60s and psychedelia.
2: No, not at all. I was surprised when I heard that for the first time, you know?
1: Yeah, and you hear this and you're like, oh, and then it just puts like Zen Arcade in complete context around like how that sort of grew out of the 60s music and psychedelia. But, you know, there's just the emotion's much, much rawer, and that's, you know, that's just where they take it. And it's incredible. So, and the next up, and speaking of like bands of the same ilk from the same era, go on.
2: No, let's, this is my pick. This is featured on the compilation that we're talking about tonight. And I think when you put it in the context of these other bands, like 80s psychedelic jangly pop music from the underground, you hear this song kind of with new ears. This is REM, Gardening at Night, which was originally released on Chronic Town, their first EP. And, you know, when I first got into REM was around the time of like Green, right? And I didn't really think of them as having sort of like an affinity with like the 60s sound or being influenced by the 60s. When you go back and listen to the early stuff, like this song we're about to play, it's amazing. I mean, this is very Velvet Underground-y. It's very jangly. It's very psychedelic.
1: Oh, absolutely. And so we were just talking about it, like that when I first saw REM on this tour, no one knew who they were, and they were warming up for the English Beat.
2: Yeah.
1: You know, they came on
2: what
1: stage.
2: What year was that? Was that like
1: 83, 84.
2: Okay. Yeah.
1: And so, you know, no one knew who they were at all. Murmur wasn't out yet. They were a warm-up band.
2: Yeah.
1: But when they came out, they looked like hippies. They had long hair.
2: Yeah.
1: You know, Peter Buck had, like, you know, the buckskin boots on. You know, they were dressing like a sort of the part from the 60s.
2: Yeah.
1: But it was much more Velvet Underground meets. It was much more East Coast than sort of West Coast. And that's, you know, and then as you start to listen to more REM, you realize, oh, you know, they're really just in many ways trying to continuation of what the Velvet Underground was doing.
2: Yeah.
1: But Gardening at Night, I mean, this is the song title, right? It's like a psychedelic song title.
2: Yes, it is.
1: It evokes
2: yes.
1: all those things. So it's a perfect segue here.
2: All right, here we go. I will say, I'll share a personal connection with the song. Two summers ago, I was riding around the neighborhoods here in Portland at night, you know, going out for a bike ride at like 11 o'clock at night. And I had a little speaker connected to the front of my bike, and I listened to Chronic Town in its entirety, riding around the neighborhoods. And when Gardening at Night came on, it just made so much sense.
1: Yeah.
2: Under the moonlight, gazing into people's yards, listening to this song, I can't recommend it enough.
1: And that's just the perfect song for any angst-ridden kid to ride around town on a bike, listening to Chronic Town, like, wanting to get the hell out of that town and, you know, move on. So
2: that's me, angst-ridden middle-aged guy. Here we go.

0: There we go. The Rain Parade with What She's Done to Your Mind, featured on this newish compilation out on Cherry Red Records that Mitch Razor and I are spinning tonight. And right now on the phone, we should have Pat Thomas. Pat, you there?
1: I certainly am.
0: Pat Thomas, also a former member of Absolute Grey. And you... As far as I know from talking to Mitch, like, you were involved in putting together this compilation and writing some liner notes for it. Is that right?
1: That's correct. A guy named Jim Barber had been working on it for a few years, and we became friends. And he said, "Hey, what can I get your help? You know, can we add, subtract a few bands?" And then I wrote an introduction to the box set. You know, just sort of talking about that golden age of mid-80s, you know, college radio, vinyl LPs were about $4 or $5 a piece.
0: Yeah.
1: You know, bands like the Dream Syndicate, the Rain Parade could play. You could probably see them for about $6, you know. Absolute Grey was based in Rochester. We opened up for a lot of those bands and really had a good time.
0: You know, it's interesting how... In the United States during the early to mid 80s, there were like two worlds going on. There was like this mainstream world happening, which you could see through like MTV and Rolling Stone magazine and, you know, on the radio. But then meanwhile, through college radio, there's this other like underground world of music happening with bands that are featured on this compilation and like the bands were playing. Can you tell us a little bit about that? Can you talk about like that sort of disparity or that sort of dichotomy between like basically pop culture in America at that time?
1: Yeah, there was some interesting stuff happening on MTV. You know, if you watched for 5 continuous days straight, you might catch like Echo and the Bunnymen or something, right?
0: Yeah, right.
1: But in general, it was very, you know, like Flock of Seagulls or Madonna, Wham, Pat Benatar, you know, very, you know, nothing against these acts, but very commercial, kind of overproduced pop.
0: Yeah.
1: And, you know, and I think some people, especially young people, forget that, you know, REM, before they were a mainstream band, they were very much a key part of the underground.
0: Yeah.
1: And in many ways, kind of like our own personal Beatles or something, right? I think we all were inspired, influenced by REM. Those first couple records, they were on a small label called IRS.
0: Mm-hmm.
1: And the other thing was about this era is you could go to small clubs, and if you showed up at soundcheck, you could walk in and just say hello to band. In other words, there was no security, right? So
0: yeah.
1: So we became friends with bands like the Dream Syndicate of the Rain Parade by showing up at 5 p.m. for an 8 p.m. show. You know,
0: yeah.
1: And just talking to them, maybe have a little dinner, you know, that kind of thing. So it was a much more low key thing. You know, this is before, you know, nowadays, if you want to meet a band, you've got to pay that VIP extra $100 meet and greet. Right.
0: Right. Yeah, exactly. Yeah. It just seems like
1: we had meet and greets for $0 a day.
0: Yeah. So it seems like it was more homegrown, kind of like just not as corporate and not as like, not as much of a business built into it, it seems.
1: It
2: was very much the DIY punk ethos. It came directly out of that whole era, the same types of clubs, the same attitude. You know, it was completely trying to short circuit the system, really.
0: Yeah. Do you feel, Pat and Mitch, like, you know, this idea of like channeling the spirit of the 60s with kind of psychedelic heady music, right? Was that a reaction against like the more polished synth pop kind of, you know, music that was coming out of like post-punk from England? Do you think that was a deliberate thing or was it just kind of like it just happened that way? I'm so curious.
1: It was more, it just sort of happened. I mean, you know, Absolute Grey, you know, we had probably 6 or 7 or 8 songs that we'd written when we realized that they sounded a little bit like what was coming out of the Paisley Underground in Los Angeles, you know. So I think it was just sort of an organic thing, you know, 2 guitars, or in our case, 1 guitar, bass and drums, vocalist. And the psychedelia, I think, was not conscious, you know. I mean, we played a version of White Rabbit by the Jefferson Airplane, but that was only after several rock critics said that we had a Jefferson Airplane vibe, so we kind of played it kind of for fun.
0: Yeah.
2: I think to pick up on that, Pat, you know, something we did early on was we did very long, repetitive songs that, through the repetition, became sort of psychedelic, right, in terms of that, like that sort
1: of... Exactly.
2: And we were playing 6, 7, 8 minute songs live that were pretty minimal and repetitive that would put, were, had a trance element to them, I think. And so, you know, there was an aspect of sort of minimalism there that we were trying to marry with, you know, our other influences, be it, you know, Teardrop Explodes or Echo and the Bunnymen or Nick Drake or Neil Young, those type of influences, right?
1: Yeah, yeah. No, it's true. It just sort of happened, you know, and it wasn't just Los Angeles. You know, down south you had Let's Active, the DBs, Windbreakers, who weren't exactly psychedelic, but they were kind of 60s-inspired pop. You know, so yeah, it was just kind of a thing, and this box set, you know, kind of captures, you know, what that was like. You know, I mean, we could sit here and go, well, there should have been these other five bands, or maybe there's five bands that shouldn't be, but you know, you could hand that box set to a younger person and say, this is what college radio in the mid '80s felt like. You know,
0: Pat, I've been enjoying this box set so much. It's like, I was listening to it the other day and I was like trying to pick tracks for the show, and it was like really difficult because every song is like a standout for me. And
1: right,
0: you know, and like, you know, new bands I've never heard of. And then there are bands, you know, like early Bangles, like As the Bangs, early Flaming Lips, early Meat Puppets, a new take on these bands that I ended up like falling in love with, like in the 90s, you know, and kind of like uncovering sort of their 80s origins. The name of the box set is This Can't Be Today, American Psychedelia and the Paisley Underground, 1977 to 1988. It's out on Cherry Red Records. Pat and Mitch, your band, Absolute Grey, is on the album. The track is For Some Reason. We're going to play it. Before I spin it, tell me about this song and why it was chosen for this compilation.
2: Well, Pat, you can say something, then I'll say something.
0: Yeah.
1: Okay. Well, I chose that song because, you know, our best-known album is probably our first one, called Greenhouse. And the songs on Greenhouse have come out on several other compilations. And so I personally wanted to see something come from our fourth album called Sand Down the Moon. And Mitch can tell you what the song is actually about.
2: Yeah, sure. So, you know, this song was one of the last songs we sort of wrote before the band broke up.
0: Okay.
2: So and we recorded this. There's a live version that's out in 85. So I want to take a moment just to, you know, recognize Beth Brown, the singer of Absolute Grey.
0: Yeah.
2: So in the day, back in the day, she was extremely charismatic and wrote very, very vulnerable, emotional lyrics, which if you look back on now, you know, she was really a sort of, I think, a feminist icon at the time that, you know, people who were aware of her vocals and her lyrics recognized that immediately. This song is sort of like her looking at the breakup of the band, looking at relationships, and the lyrics are very much about that. And you know, it, you know, I listened to her lyrics on the live version the other day from our live album that came out in Greece only, Journey Through the Past. And you know, honestly, I'm embarrassed to say I never really listened to the lyrics that closely, yeah. And it like brought me to my knees. I was like crying, thinking about that she was able to write these lyrics at that time and like manifest that. And so I really think, you know, I think she's gotten a fair amount of attention, is going to get more, but she's really in that tradition of great singers like Patti Smith, great punk singers. And you know, and Beth is really up there in terms of, I think, like a feminist icon that, you know, before women artists were really, you know, or women front singers were a big thing. She was right there, and just incredible voice, incredibly charismatic, and really incredible lyrics. So here we are, a slightly overproduced version of this song, but it's still pretty good. So here we go.
0: Hey Pat, thanks for joining us. We're going to take a listen.
1: Thank
0: now.
1: Thank you guys.
2: See you, Pat. Okay. Take care, Pat.
0: Thanks, Pat.
1: Bye-bye.
0: This is For Some Reason by Absolute Grey, featured on this compilation that we're spinning today here on Left of the Dial.

WMPG is on the air, thanks to the support of listeners and from the Great Lost Bear, located at 540 Forest Avenue, Portland. 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

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This is radio from the University of Southern Maine. I'm DJ Shax, joined by Mitch Razor tonight. And we are spinning music from the 80s, psychedelic and jangly underground. And now it's time for the weather report. Whoops, I jumped into that a little too quick. Here we go.

0: mine. Folks, we want to give a special birthday shout out right now to Chris Wright, who is celebrating his birthday with friends in the park on the Western Prom tonight with a good crew of people who tune into Left of the Dial every week. So, Chris Wright, happy birthday to you, my friend. Happy birthday. I don't know, what is it, your 36th birthday, your 40th birthday? Is it your 50th birthday, Chris? Whatever birthday it is, I just hope that you're enjoying this trip around the sun, my friend. Oh, okay. We're done. The weather report is done, Mitch Racer.
1: Good job. Very good. Peter Case will be proud. Yeah.
0: Peter Case. All right. We've got, we're going to spin a few more tracks from this compilation. And then we've got Steve Wynn from Dream Syndicate coming up here. He's calling us from, where's he at? Is he like,
2: we're going to call him.
0: We're going to call him.
2: Yeah.
0: We're going to get him on the radio. And he's, you said he's in Queens or something right now? Where is he?
1: Yeah, he's in Queens. He's in Queens and he's awaiting.
0: Oh, he's awaiting our phone call right now?
1: Yeah.
0: All right.
1: Should we switch gears?
0: All right. Let's not let Steve wait. I'm going to play one tune while we get him on the phone. And then we're going to talk to Steve. We're going to listen to some Dream Syndicate. Here we go. This is a band called The 28th Day.
1: Barbara Manning. The best.
0: You like this one? Yeah.
1: Very good.
0: And the song is 25 Pills.

0: translator, Nothing Is Saving Me, from this new compilation, This Can't Be Today, a trip through U.S. psychedelic music of the 1980s. I am DJ Shax. This is Left of the Dial. I'm joined by Mitch Razor of Absolute Gray, and also joining us right now on the phone is Steve Wynn of the Dream Syndicate. Welcome to Left of the Dial, Steve.
1: Thanks, Bobby. Nice to be here with you.
0: So great to have you. I mean, like I was mentioning earlier, you know, your band, Dream Syndicate, along with bands like Mitch's band, Absolute Gray, they helped, your bands that sort of like helped define college radio in the 1980s, you know, helped to build sort of like a culture, a community around college radio with bands and DJs. And it's just so cool to have you on the radio right now on a college radio here in Portland, Maine. So welcome.
1: Well, thank you for saying that. It's funny you put it that way, because that's a very flattering that you say that. And it was kind of a very special beginning period of, I guess, what the college rock kind of thing, as they called it back then. But the reality is, a lot of the bands that are part of this scene, of this box set, but This Can't Be Today, Paisley, psychedelic box set, came out of a scene in Davis, California, at this radio, a college radio station called KDBS.
0: Yeah.
1: And I was the music, actually program director, and Russ Tolman from True West was a DJ there. Kendra Smith from the Dream Syndicate was a DJ there.
0: Yes.
1: Guy Kaiser from Thin White Robe. Scott Miller from Game Theory. We were all part of that station, so we actually really do have serious roots in college radio.
0: I did not realize that they were all up there at Davis, like on the college radio station, as DJs.
1: We're a little mafia up there. Yeah.
0: Oh my God, that's crazy! Wow, that is so cool. I'm here with Mitch. You might remember Mitch, his band, Absolute Gray.
1: Hey,
0: like,
1: Mitch.
0: Touring with you guys
2: back
0: in the day.
2: How's it going?
1: Yeah. I work with my friend Chris Brokaw, too. A lot of cross paths there.
2: Yeah, Chris, we share a guitarist with Chris. That's right. Yeah. Absolutely.
1: Right. Yeah.
0: So, I was wondering, Steve, if you could talk to us just a little bit about like this scene that this compilation, this three-disc compilation, tries to capture. Sometimes people call it the Paisley Underground. Sometimes they just call it like 80s psychedelia. Mm-hmm. How was Dream Syndicate a part of that? What place did you guys kind of have within that scene, do you think?
1: I guess a pretty big place, because we really were the beginning of the Paisley Underground, the Dream Syndicate, along with the Bangs, who became the Bangles, and Salvation Army, who became 3 o'clock. But our three bands were sort of there at the very beginning. We were not at the very beginning. We sort of our little gang in LA. And none of us knew each other, but we were aware of each other through records. Particularly, I'm talking like maybe about January of 1982, that specifically, I was working behind the counter at Rhino Records, the Rhino Records store in Los Angeles, in Westwood, California. I was just working the day shift there. Interestingly enough, my partner behind the counter on the day shift was Nels Klein from Wilco.
0: Oh my gosh.
1: Were sort of there.
0: Yeah, wow.
1: We were there every day playing records and selling whatever people wanted to buy. But one of my job at the store at the time was buying, was sort of the independent record and import buyer. I was sort of the guy. Everybody at Rhino Records had a little specialty. So I think there was a jazz guy, there was a rockabilly guy, and I was sort of the underground rock guy.
0: Oh, wow.
1: I was very into psychedelic garage music through my love of the Nuggets compilation, and bands that followed in the wake of that, like the Fleshtones, and in L.A., The Last, who were the first band on this compilation, very appropriately. And so I was trying to play with the Dream Syndicate then, and right around that time, two singles came to the store. One was a single by Salvation Army called Mind Guards and Happen Happened, and also the Bangs brought in their single on consignment, the one on this box set, Getting Out of Hand. And so we all kind of like, whoa, you got other bands in LA are into this music too? So we quickly bonded our three bands.
0: Yeah.
1: And bear in mind, we were all unknown, so clubs didn't necessarily want to book us, but as a three-band bill, they said, okay, we'll take on this weird little concept we got going there, and that was the beginning of the Paisley Underground.
0: Oh wow! What kind of clubs were you guys playing in LA at that time, and what were some of the initial reactions of audiences to like these bands that are kind of summoning the spirit of psychedelia?
1: Well, a lot of clubs aren't around anymore. You know, Club Lingerie in L.A. was a big one. Cafe de Grand in Hollywood was a big one.
0: Yeah.
1: Music Machine, West L.A. There were certain clubs they had to fill up, you know, bills every night of the week, so they were open to it. But, you know, as I often say, with the Dream Syndicate, really, actually all three of those bands, but I would say the Dream Syndicate just got popular right away, because I guess we were playing a certain kind of music, be it our own take on psychedelic. You know, as much as the bands like I just mentioned, and eventually the Rain Parade and Long Riders, had in common, we were all very different. And the Dream Syndicate, we had our thing, which was, yeah, psychedelic and 60s and garage, but mixed with the heavy New York Velvet Underground television thing. So we were sort of the dark, weird, or uglier siblings of the Paisley scene.
0: Your album, Days of Wine and Roses, in 1982, is heralded as, you know, like a work of perfection, and is well known with, you know, amongst listeners of like alternative music and indie music of the 80s. What is it about that album that it do you think is like so hits people so much? Like, what is it about that album that makes it so distinct to people, to listeners?
1: Well, you know, we were kind of doing something we were very excited about at the time, but the kind of music we were making is the music we wanted to hear. We were all music fans. And I think there's one thing about the early college rock scene when you talk about, yeah, the Paisley Underground, but even REM and Replacements and all the bands around the country, DBs, et cetera, is
0: yeah.
1: that most of those bands were music fans first.
0: Right.
1: We all worked in record stores. We all worked at college radio, and we all had pretty damn good taste in music, and we made the music we wanted to hear. So I think that the Dream Syndicate at that time was just doing something that we felt was pretty cool, and we lucked out. You know, a lot of bands go in the studio to make their first record, and they face a lot of obstacles. You know, some producer telling you can't do this, you can't do that, or whatever isn't right. We had everything worked. We were in the right studio, we were at the right stage of our band, and we had a producer, Chris Steve, who from the Flesh Eaters, who also produced Gun Club and had his own and ran the label Ruby Records.
0: Yeah, yeah,
1: we were on. He pretty much produced us in that he said, you know what, guys, you're good. Just go do your thing, and I'll sit back and watch it. And it was what we needed. So that record really was us just being us, just playing the same kind of music we play on stage, and being fearless, being encouraged. You know, he could have said, let's get a really good take, or let's play it right, or make sure your tuning is good. He said, just go for it. And we responded to that, and that's what the record sounds like.
0: Wow. Steve, we're going to be playing some Dream Syndicate. I think it's a live song on this compilation, Sure Thing, which is that, what album is Sure Thing from? Is that from Days of Wine and Roses? Or is that?
1: Well, it was the first song on our first EP that we recorded after we'd only been a band for 3 weeks. So that's really it's a song written by Carl Bricoda.
0: Okay.
1: And it's a great song. And then the version on this box set, we had gone into the radio station KPFK, not a college station, but Pacifica, kind of public radio station.
0: Yeah.
1: And did a set from, I believe it was 2 a.m. to 3 a.m. live on the air. In front of a pretty big audience, you know, people were there. It was kind of crazy. And it was right before we went in to make Days of Wine and Roses. So that live radio show eventually came out as an album called The Day Before Wine and Roses. And it's been
2: great
1: bootlegs as well over the years. So that radio show's kind of, you know, been documented and released in various forms. And, you know, this box set, by the way, this Camp Piece Today box set is fantastic. It was put together largely, well, over a period of time, there were a lot of stops and starts in what this was done, this type of thing, this album compilation. But it was done by Jim Barber and Pat Thomas, who both did an amazing job choosing the right things. I've listened to this as a fan, you know, because we're just two songs out of, I don't know, 100 or whatever. So, you know, my stakes in this thing is more as a fan than as a participant. But it's great. They did a good job of really finding the right tracks. And they chose two Dream Syndicate tracks that weren't on Days of Wine and Roses, that weren't, you know, that weren't obvious choices. They chose some pretty weird songs, and I'm glad. It's great. It kind of captures us at our wildest and williest, which I think was a good way to go.
0: We're going to listen to it in just a minute, but before we get into the music, Steve, what's going on with you now, and where can people find out about the music that you're currently involved in and releasing?
1: Well, you know, in the modern world, everyone can find me on Facebook, you know, Steve Wynn, or Instagram, Cult Artist, is my handle there.
0: Yeah.
1: And stevewynn.net, my website. But I'm currently in a lot in the Dream Syndicate still, in the baseball project, the band I have with my wife Linda and Peter Buck and Mike Mills and Scott McCoy.
0: So cool.
1: And they're all fully active. Everything is fully up and running. So, you know, I've noticed lately, you know, talking about my friends and my various bands and people, we've mentioned Chris Brokaw and all kinds of people, Scott McCoy. Everyone seems to be doing more stuff than ever. There's a real, you know,
0: yeah.
1: All the people that I know just got into this kind of music because they loved writing and playing, creating music and collaborating. And I think one nice thing about the modern era is you can really make as much music as you want and find some place to put it out and some place to go play it. So I find that everyone is busier than ever, which is great.
0: This is, you know, amidst all of the doom and gloom, like, it's good to hear that, you know, that's happening right now. With
1: plenty of doom and gloom.
0: Yeah. Yeah. I mean,
2: more doom and gloom from the town, but yeah.
0: I've been, you know, with my radio show, you know, interviewing people all the way from, like, Robin Hitchcock to Lou Barlow from Sebado, mm-hmm. you know, John Spencer. And it is amazing that all these so many artists from the 80s and 90s continue to be so prolific. Like you, and it's beautiful, and I'm super stoked to have this radio show where I can keep spinning this music.
1: Good for you. Thanks for being from the very beginning. You know, DJs like you and stations like yours are the kind of, you know, that somebody has to be a filter in this world. You know, somebody has to be able to take all the music that's out there and say, yeah, there's a ton of stuff, but I'm going to distill it down to the best stuff. And you do that, and you know, and as a band, we try to do that by being out there playing our music and telling people about the bands we like. So it's we're little beacons out there in the rough seas.
0: So speaking of Dream Syndicate and your band and, you know, continuing with the music now, when can we hope to see you again here in the Northeast, say Massachusetts, New Hampshire, or in Maine?
1: Well, we just played in Boston last December. We're doing a tour. I'm sure people listen to you online as well, so if anyone's far afield, we're touring kind of the South and the Midwest in September and October, the Dream Syndicate. We're playing the Summerfest Festival in Milwaukee in just a few weeks, so we have those online. Beyond that, I'm not sure. We might do a new album after that, so kind of that's a beyond that. Our second album, Medicine Show, got reissued last fall, and speaking of Pat Thomas, he was spearheaded that beautifully, great 4-CD box set and remastered,
2: 4-CD,
1: and all
2: yeah.
1: that.
2: Yeah.
1: I can't say enough good stuff about Pat, but it was reissued. So we've played, by the time this tour is done, we will play about 60 or 70 shows in support of that box set. So,
0: oh my gosh, that's incredible.
1: I think we'll get through that next tour, and then we'll stop being a revival band and going back to being a new band again.
0: Well, Steve, when you guys get back out on the road again,

0: KTFK. And this has been Steve Wynn from Dream Syndicate calling in from his home in Queens, right here on Left of the Dial. Keep tuning in for more music. And Steve, thanks so much for calling.
1: You're welcome. Good talking to you, Bobby.
0: All right.
2: See you, Steve.
0: See ya.

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3: 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I'm DJ Shax. This is Left of the Dial, and my special guest tonight, Mitch Razor.
4: Hey, thanks. It was very cool to hear Dream Syndicate and Dump Truck there, both bands we played with and, you know, we're friends with over the years. And, you know, Steve was talking a little bit about Days and Wine and Roses. And,
3: yeah.
4: You know, so he was talking about sort of within the scene in LA. So, you know, we were over in the East Coast when that album came out. And, you know, just it really crystallized the sound for us. It was original. It wasn't derivative or mannerist, like in a 60s sort of fashionable way. And like he said, it really channeled sort of Lou Reed from the Velvet Underground. It channeled the John Cale, Bob Dylan, and, you know, like he's talked about Television and Marquee Moon. All those things are sort of coming through that record. And so, you know, just a shout outs to Steve, you know, the lyrics and everything just took it to really the next level in terms of sort of standing out. And that's why that album is so iconic now, you know, these days, you know.
3: Yeah. Yeah, you know, the first time I heard the Days of Wine and Roses, to me, it sounded like a post-punk album. It had like kind of post-punky energy. And when I discovered that they were actually connected to this Paisley Underground scene and connected to bands like 3 O'Clock, which is like obviously a little more 60s.
4: Yeah, sounding. Yeah, yeah,
3: yeah, yeah. I was actually kind of surprised, you know, but you know, in the context of this compilation and our conversation, it's all kind of making sense. And especially this connection with like being DJs up at the UC Davis and working in record stores in LA. And like he was saying, Steve was saying, you know, he was what, like in charge of the imports, right?
4: Right.
3: And, pulling all this obscure music into the record store.
4: And that was back like, so when cool. We had, you know, pre-internet. So we had regions of the country. We had Athens. We had Davis. We had Chicago. We had our little scene in Rochester. And, you know, that there was that sort of flavor that you had around the country where things were happening and bands are getting to know each other. And then, you know, it just was very significant. And I can remember, you know, first time we played with Dream Syndicate, you know, I remember being backstage, like doing my Spanish homework and Steve, like coming talking to me and hanging out and being just so friendly and diplomatic, you know, so much younger at the time. And, you know, I had like a test the next day and, you know, he's just, you know, such a thoughtful, brilliant person.
3: So you were kind of like the Tommy Stinson of the Paisley Underground scene, huh? You were like the teenager still completing high school classes while you were on tour with your band.
4: Yeah, I mean, I think we played The Replacements then. I think Tommy was even younger than us. I was like changing his diapers, right?
3: So, that is so cool.
4: So, I mean, he was even younger, so yeah, which is hard to think about, right? I mean, I was probably like 2 years older than him or something, yeah, maybe.
3: Mitch is joining me tonight, and, you know, we've been playing music off of this new compilation on Cherry Red Records. This Can't Be Today, a trip through the U.S. psychedelic underground, 1977 to 1988. It's a 3-disc compilation. It goes deep. It features not the obvious tracks, right? Like that track we just played from Dream Syndicate, that's not, you know, it's not like an obvious track to pluck to put, but it helps. The tracks that are chosen, you know, by Pat Thomas, your bandmate, are really great at like kind of carving out or defining like the sound of the scene and really showing like how eclectic and also how diverse it was.
4: Yeah.
3: You know, it wasn't like a bunch of bands that all sounded exactly the same, you know?
4: And this next band.
3: Speaking of which, the next band, Meat Puppets, a band you love.
4: Yeah, absolutely.
3: This tune is Plateau from the album Meat Puppets 2, which was on SST.
4: Yeah, I just want to say something real quick.
3: Yeah,
4: so, like, at the time, like, SST was, like, sort of the premier sort of, like, post-punk band. Those were the bands that, like, scared us. Like, they were loud. They were So that was, like, Meat Puppets, Husker Du, and Sonic Youth. And
3: Black
4: Flag. And back then, so back then, you think of these bands as, like, these are, like, scary sort of punk bands. But now we can look back and go, oh, wait, Meat Puppets, what Sonic Youth was doing, what Husker Du was doing, you know, they were just, I think, doing, like, a very, very raw, more contemporary version of psychedelia mixed with sort of a lot of, you know, the punk sound. But I think back then we were more intimidated by it and that sort of culture. But if we now we can think about, if you listen to the song we're about to hear by Meat Puppets, you're like, oh, yeah, I totally get it, you know, in retrospect. So, yeah, they're perfect for this compilation.
3: Love this band, Meat Puppets, a song about 5 years ago, maybe 7 years ago, at Port City venue. It used to be on Congress Street. Two brothers, Kurt and... blinking on it, Kirk. Is it Kirk and Kurt
4: like
3: that?
4: Yeah.
3: They're just... their synergy, you know, is really amazing. And this tune right here, I mean, it's like... imagine if, like, Neil Young, you know, took, like, mushrooms on a trip out to... Sedona, Arizona, in 1981, you know, and was hanging out with some punk rockers. Like, that's what this is right here. Meat Puppets Plateau, taken from this compilation. We're gonna play this, and this might be our send off, Mitch.
4: Yeah, thank you.
3: We might get some more music in here, but make sure to stick around. We've got Paths, Portland Arts Technical High School live, hosted by Sam Monaco on Locomotives at 7:30, and at 7 o'clock coming up, just in a couple of minutes, we've got Off the Rails, a local music show. It has been such a pleasure, Mitch Razor, to feature you on tonight's show.
4: Yeah, thank you. Thanks. It's been a blast.
3: This is the second time. I hope we can do it a third time.
4: Yeah, coming up in August, we'll do it.
3: Okay, let's
4: do it. Late July.
3: When that Absolute Gray album comes out, right?
4: Live at CBGB's,
3: All right, let's do it again. Okay. So much fun. Here we go. Meat Puppets Plateau.
4: Okay,
3: we'll see you next week, same time, same place, Left of the Dial, 5:30 to 7 p.m. here on WMPG.

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My name is Serge, and I'll be your host this week on Off the Rails, your source for all local Maine music. I'll be with you here until 7:30 when Locomotives will be taken over. I've got a bunch of brand new music for you and a couple shows to tell you about. 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

That was Dark Soft and Spend Your Days from their 2026 release, Everydayness. Okay, the next two tracks were both written in response to the recent egregious actions and transgressions by ICE. You'll hear Disappeared by Osmia and Song for the Children by Linda Mandolin.

That was Linda Mandolin and Song for the Children. And just before that, you heard Osmia with Disappeared. Both brand new singles released this year, both available on Bandcamp. And both Osmia and Linda Mandolin are playing this Friday, May 22nd in Bangor at the Red Rabbit Bazaar. Also on the bill is Crying Caleb. So let's hear Crying Caleb's new single. This is Of the Body.

That was Crying Caleb with Of The Body, a brand new single released on Bandcamp. Next up, it's June Severe with Washout here on Off The Rails.

That was June Severe with Washout from 2022. That's a former project from Estelle Poole, a.k.a. Is She. Is She will be performing along with Linda Mandolin of Tiger Bomb and Crystal Canyon, Abith Russell of the Bumbling Woohas, and Ada Bonnevie of Adult Girl on Thursday, May 28th at the Aphodian Theater. It's the Night of the Songstress, a very special night of solo women performers, not to be missed. That's May 28th at the Aphodian Theater in Portland, Maine. Let's hear another artist from that upcoming show. This is Abith Russell with her band, The Bumbling Woohas.

That was Born Again Electric by the Bumbling Woo-Haws, a 2023 release. My name is Serge. I've been your host this week on Off the Rails. Stay tuned for Locomotives coming up at 7:30. I've got time for maybe one more for you. Let's hear some instrumental magic from Matt LaJoy. This is A Flicker in the Void from a sold-out limited edition cassette called Light Emerging. That's also available digitally on Bandcamp. Let's check it out.

0: This is Sam Monaco here on another great episode of WMPG Local Motives. Always live, always local. And we have a very special episode for you tonight. We have a few different groups, a few different lineups from the Portland Arts and Technology High School, or PATS, if you prefer. It's going to be a really awesome lineup of high school students who've been working on these songs all, what, semester? Oh, I should introduce, sorry, I'm going to introduce to my right here, Mr. Witherby, the director of the PATS music program. Welcome.
1: Thank you. Thank you for having us, Sam, and thanks to Local Motives. Super exciting opportunity. So these guys have been working on a lot of these songs for the whole school year. So they're like, they've done a lot of performances. They're in seasoned form. So we're super excited to be here and to play.
0: So yeah, not just the semester, excuse me, the whole year from back in the fall.
1: That's right. Yeah. So these kids devote a lot of time to music. So they're with me over 2 hours every day. And one of the cool things about PAS is all the songs you're going to hear today. The repertoire was selected by our students here, and that's kind of a theme of the program. It's a lot of self-directed learning, and the kids have a lot of agency to try out different instruments, different arrangements, and it leads to really good things.
0: Yeah, and so it's what age in high school do you have to be? Like, how do you get into this super cool program?
1: It is for juniors and seniors, and if you are a middle schooler or a freshman or sophomore out there and you're serious about music and you want to dedicate that time and be around other musicians who are super into it themselves, you should definitely try and find out about visiting PATS.
0: How do they do that though?
1: Well, if it's one of the surrounding 10 high schools in the Portland area, or you go to, you know, Deering or Portland High School, then you'll kind of know about it. You'll hear there's PATS representatives in your, you know, your school counselor will let you know that these programs are available to you.
0: Love it.
1: Yeah.
0: Talk to your counselor.
1: For sure.
0: Make your way to PATS. It's, I mean, I was so inspired the first time I saw a performance of PATS students that, you know, you're doing great things over there because these students, these bands are at a level that I know that like me and my friends and the people I knew in high school weren't anywhere close to the level of talent I've been seeing in these PATS groups. So I think they're going crazy over there in the live lounge. And it is a hot one here, so bear with us, everyone. We are sweaty tonight. I think without further ado, I want to introduce first group who's going to start with an awesome jam we're listening to in the sound check. It's a twist on the Moonlight Sonata. So I think, without further ado, let's take it away.

0: Hey, so we're here with the Paths Music program here today, and that last one was an original by Ariana Moulton. Is that correct?
1: Aviana.
0: Aviana.
1: All good.
0: I have director, Mr. Witherby, at my side here. Anything else you want to say about that original or this group who's transitioning to different instruments in there, I believe?
1: That's right. That's kind of how we do it at our shows. We'll often, like, when we go from one song to the next, oftentimes we have a new guitarist or a new bassist, and someone else jumps on the drums. One of the cool things that you would notice if you were seeing it is, like, these guys, a lot of them are multi-instrumentalists, so lots of switches. On that last tune, it was Moss on the drums, Caden on the bass, that was Aviana, who sang and wrote that song, Gwyn was on guitar, and then on the keys, we had Ben and Jax. We're largely going to keep that same lineup for the next song, which is Let Her Go by Passenger. So this one is a cover.
0: And it looks like they're ready in there. Are you guys ready? Yeah, you're good to go. All right, let's hear Let Her Go by Passenger by the Paths Music Program. Here we go.

0: All right. That was a beautiful rendition of that song. I have to say, probably the most I've ever enjoyed that song, to be quite honest. Like, you guys rocked it out in there. This is the, if you're just tuning in, the Paths music program, Portland Arts and Technology High School, rocking our live lounge here at WMPG Local Motives tonight. I'm Sam Monaco. I have Mr. Witherby at my right side, the director of the music program at Paths. How's it going over there?
1: It's growing great. I think these guys are sounding awesome so far.
0: I would agree. And shout out to David Rogers Berry and Chris Murphy and everyone helping make this happen behind the scenes, our engineers tonight.
1: So huge thank you for Local Motives to have the students perform on air. Super good experience for us.
0: Oh, yeah.
1: Sam, I think it was you who invited us on. And one kind of cool thing is Sam is a studio owner, Monaco Studios in Falmouth.
0: Hey, thanks.
1: And this winter, our students actually took a little field trip there, and we spent 2 whole days in his studio and came away just through that experience and being in like a pro quality environment, came away with like some of the best recordings we've done all year. So that was a super fun experience for the students.
0: Man, so happy to hear that. And also have to shout out Ethan Woodman Fowler sitting right behind us, getting cheers from the live lounge, co-teacher and I don't know, head of the audio engineering music production side of the program, right?
1: 100%. Yeah. We look to Ethan for all like instrument neck readjustments to, you know, mixing expertise. And then really, I would say, emotional support. He keeps us all sane before our performances. So shout out to Ethan, like you said.
0: Also, camping destinations. We were going over that before.
1: he's filled with knowledge.
0: Yeah, for sure. Yeah. No, and I just want to shout out the Paths program because, like, and Ethan, because that really is what inspired us to get on this path with the nonprofit that we formed to support all of this studio stuff that we do. Because outside of Paths, we love working with lots of students from lots of different schools. So thank you for the inspiration. It's really it's a great thing that Paths has helped inspire. So up next, I think we just have one more song from this lineup of musicians, of students from Paths. We have a cover, Lullaby by The Cure. And I think you're ready to rock in there, huh? All right, let's hear it. We got Paths here at WMPG Local Motives. Let's hear it.

0: Yes.
1: Nice. That was the Paths Music Students doing Lullaby by The Cure. And once again, I think I enjoyed your version better. So nicely done in there. Great work, seriously. You did The Cure proud. Well, we're going to invite whomever from... Well, they can't hear me anymore, but some of our lovely Paths students are going to come join us and chat as much as they're willing with us here in the DJ booth. Come on in, everyone. And we're going to kind of turn over our stage setup, as it were, and invite another lineup of students to play a few more songs for y'all here on WMPG Local Motives. I'm Sam Monaco, your host tonight. Let me reorient myself so I can face all you lovely people on the other side of me here. All right, guys. So we're going to, you know, there's one mic there, as you can see. So whoever wants to jump in and lean in and kind of respond to whatever I come up with, then go for it.
2: Yep.
1: All
2: right. Take turns, yeah?
1: Yeah. Yeah, pass it around. Well, once again, nice work in there. Sounded super tight.
3: Thank you.
1: Yeah, seriously. You know, I guess the first question that occurs to me is, like, you know, a band like The Cure, for instance, like, it's a pretty old band. You guys are pretty young. Are you, like, are your parents playing this music for you? How are you coming upon this,
2: I mean,
1: The Cure?
2: As far as I go, I've been listening to The Cure since I was really young, and it was just something that I thought would be fun to do at the start of the year. I'm really familiar with the song, so I thought it would be a good idea.
1: Oh, you brought a great energy to it. And your name is?
2: I'm Anya.
1: Anya, yeah. You're singing that one.
2: Yep.
1: And so, yeah, how did you come upon it? Did you just, like, look it up on Spotify or something?
2: It was an old favorite of mine. My aunt used to play it a lot.
1: Nice.
2: She used to listen to a bunch of different type of music, so I've been listening to it since I was, like, real little. I got back into The Cure pretty heavily when I was 13, and when I came to Paths Music, I really wanted to bring some of that with me, so I thought it would be a good idea.
1: Man, we all need an aunt as cool as yours, I think. anyone else want to chime in on, like, how you kind of get into music like that?
3: I mean, as far as, like, Moonlight Sonata went,
1: yeah,
3: that was just something I was practicing for a concert I had not too long ago. And, like, I was just practicing it in class, and we all just hopped in,
1: nice,
3: jammed on it.
1: That was great. I really enjoyed that. I was kind of like, wait, did this get recorded, like, when you guys came to the studio? And they're like, no. I'm like, can we? And I was like, well, I guess this is technically being recorded right now, so at least we have that. But that was super fun. Loved that rendition. Oh, yeah, you want to jump in?
4: Yeah, adding on to Moonlight Sonata. That's just a song done with four special people. And the past program, it's me, Caden, Ben, Moss, and Jax.
5: I'm sorry, you and Caden?
4: No.
5: You are
1: Caden. There's band drama happening.
4: we like to jam with each other in the first 15 minutes before class starts.
1: Mm-hmm.
4: We all get there a little early, so it's pretty fun to jam together. We do all kinds of songs. We've done Fur Elise, just a bunch of classical music. We've done Mary Had a Little Lamb. Add
1: love
4: some
1: it.
4: Groove to it.
5: Y'all did Mary Had a Little Lamb. That was really bomb.
4: And yeah.
1: Now it sounds like you're all having fun with each other, and that like comes through in the music, and that's what it's all about. You want to jump in?
3: Everybody gets along really well in this group.
1: Nice.
3: Like, it's just like, we kind of have ourselves parted into two different friend groups, sort of, but relatively everybody gets along in a way that, like, makes the environment, like, really fun and, like, open to ideas and, like,
1: love it.
3: And positive, like, criticism and all that stuff.
1: Yeah. No, I mean, communication in any relationship, but, yeah, certainly in bands and with collaborators, creative collaborators, can be a make or break thing. So good job. And anyone feel free to respond to this, but, like, what's up next? I mean, you guys are, like, juniors and seniors. Do you know what you're doing after this program? Yeah, feel free to grab the mic.
6: I'm hoping to take a gap year and keep making music while taking the gap year, but then I really want to save up to move to South Korea.
1: Oh, wow.
6: And do music in Korean, be a K-pop idol. That's kind of my goal.
1: Awesome.
6: So I'd definitely love to keep making music, but in other languages as well.
1: Very cool. So I assume you've been studying Korean?
6: Yeah, and that's what I wrote Sunu about and wanted to perform it. That was an English K-pop song based on an idol that really inspires me, as well as my friends here at Paz who inspire me, my parents, and a few friends.
1: Awesome.
6: Like besides there.
1: Yeah, I love that. Anyone else want to jump in about plans? And it's totally okay if you don't know what you're doing. I certainly didn't.
2: I really feel like Paz has inspired me to take up music therapy. I really thought I was going to be a psychologist, but I think that music therapy will be really beneficial. I don't see a whole lot of people doing that, but I think if like music can inspire just a group of teens, it can definitely help other people too.
1: Yeah, no, that's beautiful. I literally just right before I came over here was over at the Square studio in Portland, and we do a weekly workshop with Men's Sober Living House, and it's like having an outlet like that for them to have creative expression and, you know, also learn a bit about music production is like, I think, like you said, hugely therapeutic. So I think great path. Good choice.
0: I'm hoping to release an album for like, it's like calming lullabies for distressed animals.
1: Love that.
0: Just to kind of like calm them down. Yeah.
1: That's a beautiful thing. And your name is?
0: Oh, I'm Moss.
1: Moss, and you're
0: playing drums.
1: I was like, you're the drummer and you want calming lullabies for animals?
0: Calming lullabies for distressed animals. Yeah.
1: I mean, you are not the stereotypical drummer. Yeah, I got to say.
0: Could you not tell from like the overall vibe of this?
1: I'm like, this guy's about to make a lullaby.
0: That's what I'm going for with my music.
1: This guy's about to make a lullaby album for distressed animals. I can just see it in his eyes. You know, I don't know if anybody warned you guys, but usually at the top of the hour, we like to have our visiting talent say that, you know, you're listening to WMPG Gore in Portland right there. And you can introduce yourself. You could say, hi. We're from Paz. What do you
7: say something?
1: Yeah. Oh no, you're good. You could say like we're the Paz. I don't know. However you want to identify yourself. we're the music students from Paz.
0: We're the Paz music class, and you're listening to WMPG Gorham Portland.
1: Yeah. There you go.